0: Jesse Kelly Show. Let's have some fun on a huge Thursday with so much happening and so much to talk about. We're going to have a blast tonight on the world famous Jesse Kelly Show. The story out about the KKK that is, well, it'll be revealing. We'll get to that here in just a couple of minutes. I'm going to open with that. A new poll showing the Democrats really kind of hate the country. We'll talk about it. Anti-ICE protesters let off the hook. Some bad signs out of DHS when it comes to visas. Some great signs when it comes to the old LGBTQ demon mob. All that, why are identical twins always so creepy? Emails and so much more coming up tonight on the world famous Jesse Kelly Show. Before we get into any of that, I need to remind you that tomorrow is Ask Dr. Jesse Friday, and I will be sitting here answering anything you email in. They're already pouring in. Jesse@jessekellyshow.com. Ask me anything. It's gonna be a fantastic Friday. And a brief programming note, because I got this email. Dear Certified Ninja Champion, I like that one. The loss of your soundboard has made me dejected. That means sad or low in spirits. If Jewish producer Chris could gain access to your soundboard, legally or otherwise, he could put it online. Then we could all use it and claim it as our own. Says his name is Craig. Well, Craig, I have good news and I have bad news. You all know by this point in time that Jewish producer Chris has a rough relationship with the law. Right? When I say rough relationship, I mean he's willing to follow rules up to a certain point and then he violates those rules. You are aware that our studio is flooded out and condemned and we're not allowed. Nobody's, even the management's, nobody's allowed inside the building. And you're aware that Chris has already previously made entry into the building to grab various nerd producer things. I don't know what all it was. Well, he decides he's going to go back and do it again. Someone even tried to flag him down and stop him from doing it again. He did. It's just the best thing to do when these things happen. The guy's like, hey, I can't go up there. And he just pretended to be deaf. My dad did it my whole life. It was brilliant. But that's, anyway, I'll be right back. Jewish producer Chris went up, did a little breaking and entering, even though it was our own office. And he acquired the soundboard. I am sitting 1 inch away from the soundboard with all the stuff you know and love, everything from freedom is not free, in the name of a just, merciful God, the bar, the fart sound, the headlines I didn't get to. Everything is right here. But it doesn't work. I don't know what to tell you. They have all kinds of wires and things. I've been pressing buttons every time Chris turns around trying to help. Nothing is working on it. So the soundboard is here. It's just not quite back yet. Isn't that the lamest reveal in the history of mankind? Let's move on past that. Enough about me. Let's talk about the country. Communists thrive on lies, as you know. They lie about everything all the time. And the idea is to trap as many people as humanly possible in a world of make-believe, in a world where they are able to create truths out of thin air, truths that aren't true. I know that's kind of an oxymoron. You get what I'm saying, but they want to be able to grab you and your friends and your family, and they want to be able to pull you into a room and then control everything you can see, you can hear. That's why they love censorship so much. This is how they are. Remember back in COVID where anyone who mentioned the word ivermectin got their channel deleted from YouTube? That's how communists operate at all times. Tight censorship, tight control. This is what you're allowed to see. This is what you're allowed to say. This is what you're allowed to hear. They've always been this way. They always will be this way, right? And they will go to extraordinary, extraordinary lengths to make you believe something that's not true, because you believing in it is important for the communist revolution. They understand they're not going to get 100% of Americans when it comes to these things. They get that. They just need a high enough percentage that they can take power and then loot and destroy the country. Just get enough of the people in that world of make-believe trapped in there. Then they can do whatever they want. The liberal Aunt Peggy in your life, the Democrat in your life who believes Trump colluded with Russia and told people that Nazis were very fine people, that Democrat in your life, ideally for America's communists, for America's Democrats, everybody would be as deluded as that human being. All right, you got all that. Now, unrest. People are unhappy. Protests. Riots. That's probably, I would venture to guess, that's probably not something you have ever participated in. Have you ever participated in a riot? I would venture to guess that as far as public politics goes, maybe you've been to a Trump rally. Maybe you went down to a big 4th of July Republican celebration in your hometown. Woo-hoo, let's go. Maybe you showed up at a tea party back in the day. Stop spending. But you've never thrown a brick at somebody's face, have you? You've never vandalized a Foot Locker, lit something on fire. You've never done any of those things. So why do Democrats do it all the time? Why is it? There just seems to be a never-ending spree of new riots and new protests. New riots, new protests, new riots, new protests. Well, there are two different motivations behind the American Democrats' love of rioting. Two different motivations. The first one of those motivations is this. They want to create an illusion that people are angry about something. Let's set that motivation aside for just a moment. The second motivation behind it is basically terrorism, for lack of a better way to put it. They've come out, honest Democrats have come out and said things along these lines many times. I'm not going to bother playing one for you, but you know they've said it many times. Well, look, there's going to be riots if we lose. You know, if Donald Trump wins, there'll be lots of riots. I'd hate for there to be riots out there. It's a way they can hold unrest, hold that society stuff that drives you crazy. It's a way they can hold that over your head. Hey, do what I want. Don't make me shoot the hostage. You're going to vote Democrat? I'd hate for there to be a riot in your hometown. Now, let's go back though. Let's set that one aside and focus on the first one. It's about manipulating public opinion. It's about making people think there are large quantities of people who believe what the communists believe and want what the communists want. They want people in the streets. They want, how many modern Democrats have you heard something, say something along the lines of take it to the streets? We're going to take it to the streets. We're going to be street ready. Oh, I can't play it, Chris. The Jaya Powell thing. I even pressed the button to see if it worked. I was testing Chris. It didn't work. But you remember, honestly, that Jaya Powell clip we've played 100 times before. We need to be street ready. Hakeem Jeffries every other day. We got to take it to the streets. AOC, we're going to be in the streets. We'll fight in them streets. Why are you out in the streets? Why are you causing a ruckus? Why are you pitching a fit all the time? What is it about that? When people, normies even, sit at home and watch that stuff, it's human nature to think, even if you don't agree with these people, It's human nature to look at a large volume of people in the streets and say to yourself, wow, a lot of people are angry right now. Wow, a lot of people feel this way. I mean, I personally don't, but a lot of people do. But it's all an illusion. It's always an illusion designed to deceive you. And I have an amazing example of this in just a moment. Before I talk about that, let me talk to you about all the animals in the streets. Foreign animals, domestic animals. You know the headlines. You read them every day about some new monster stabbing, shooting, raping, robbing, murdering. It's just the worst thing in the world. We have them all over our society, and we have loved ones. Don't you have loved ones? Loved ones we can't watch at all times. What does your daughter carry on her? What does your dad, your mom, your wife, your kids? Why don't you get them a Byrna launcher so you can have some peace of mind? Peace of mind that if your baby girl runs into an animal on her way out to her car tonight, she can shoot him in the chest with the Byrna launcher. The pepper ball will fill up his eyes. 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Right now, Byrna's offering $100 off the Byrna LE Gen 2. 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We'll be back.
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13: Private sector hiring grew more than expected last month, adding 122,000 workers. Matt Mattinson reports.
14: Payroll processor ADP reports that the numbers were up from 105,000 in April and better than market predictions of 110,000. The numbers were the strongest since January of last year.
15: The Arizona Supreme Court has denied a prosecutor's appeal of an order that the state's fake elector case against President Trump's former chief of staff, Mark Meadows, former New York City Mayor Rudy Giuliani, and others over the 2020 presidential election be sent back to a grand jury. The ruling came after similar cases in Michigan and Georgia were dismissed. New York State Legislature has acted to change its congressional district map for the 2028 election.
16: The New York Senate and Assembly have moved forward a proposed state constitutional amendment that would not only let the lawmakers draw the new lines, but also bypass an independent redistricting commission to do it. Democrats control both state legislative chambers. The party also holds 19 of the state's 26 congressional seats. The action, Democrats believe, would offset efforts to redraw lines in red states after a Supreme Court decision this year weakening the Voting Rights Act. For the change to take effect, the amendment would have to pass again next year, and voters would have to approve it prior to the 2028 general election. Gernal Scott, Fox News.
15: Steep fuel prices amid the war with Iran are prompting one major airline to suspend some routes.
17: American Airlines confirms it's suspending a number of domestic routes this summer as it deals with sky-high jet fuel costs. The airline is quick to point out this is a temporary move, currently only slated for August and September. According to Simply Flying, which cited Cirium flight data, the affected routes include 4 from Los Angeles to Cleveland, Columbus, Pittsburgh, and Washington Dulles, plus routes from Charlotte to Ontario and Sacramento. American Airlines said in a statement to Fox Local, it will offer affected travelers alternative arrangements or a refund in line with its policy.
15: Fox's Carmen Roberts. I'm Lee Silicera. This is Fox News.
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And don't forget, you can email the show your love, your hate, your death threats, but most importantly, your Ask Dr. Jesse questions for tomorrow. 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Before I get to twins, because I have a real bone to pick with them, I want to get to this. The economy. Ever since the 1960s, the American economy, as we've talked about many, many times before, has been slowly but surely been taken away from America and Americans and handed to cheap foreigners. It just has. Those factories that dried up is, it's not necessarily accurate. They went to China. They got sent overseas. That plant that used to really hold your town up, oh, it still exists. Now it's in Bangladesh. Right? That was done to the American people. Now that's the stuff we sent overseas. Let's talk about here. Here in the United States of America, there has been something happening for a very long time, and we can just be very open and honest about it because it's 100% true. And both parties, for various reasons, often differing reasons, both parties have participated in it. And here's how it works. You get somebody from, we'll call it China, because I just read a story about this today from China. You get somebody from China, guy from China, and he somehow rises to be CEO of a company here in the United States of America. Well, he's not just here to make it rich, you see. He, through his training and upbringing and everything else, feels that he has a duty to other people in China. So, how does this work? Well, he goes to his company and he says, hey, you 5,000 Americans, you're all fired. And then he goes to the federal government and he says, oh man, wouldn't you look at that? I am short a few thousand employees. I need some H-1Bs. I'm really, really looking for some people from China. And soon, it started out as the CEO. 5 years later, you look at the whole chart of all the leadership in the country and they're all named Chu. Because they're all Chinese, because he took over a company and turned the company into an ethnic racket dedicated to his countrymen. He fired the Americans and gave it to his countrymen. People from India, this happens a lot in the United States of America, a lot. And there's all kinds of documentation on it. And if any of this offends you, remember, you can write it, you can email it, and I still won't give a crap because it's true. And it is something that is actually promoted by the Indian government. So before you send me your whiny email, go look it up. And that something is this. Turn American companies into an ethnic racket. Take it over, fire the Americans, H-1Bs from India. The H-1Bs from India not only come here, visa, work, attempt to bring families over here. And then, of course, what's in it for the Indian government? They're sending money back home. Remittances is a big deal. This is not just India and China, by the way. Those are two of the biggest offenders. But this is happening across the United States of America. Did you know there's like one family that owns 70% of the hotels in the country? You know their last name isn't Johnson? Okay, so we're not going to get off on that for now. Now, what's the political angle here? You know that politics, it runs on money. Don't bother with this naive, childlike way of thinking that we got to get the money out of politics. That's not possible. It has always been part of politics. In the Mongol society, it was part of politics. Rome, you name it. Money is part of it. The exchange of gifts, you got a campaign. It costs money to run a campaign. Politicians want to raise money. Lots of it. Political causes want to raise money. Some of this ethnic racket, these people in these ethnic rackets, they understand that it's really important they don't get crossways with American politicians. So they write large checks.
Not just the Democrats. Sorry. They write large checks to Republicans as well. And they'll sit back and they'll go on a rant about illegals. That's all fine. Yeah, yeah. Talk about Trinde Aragua on the campaign trail. No. All that stuff's fine. Yeah, go get him, Trump. Go get him, Trump. Go get him, Republican, whoever you are. Yeah, yeah, yeah. Get those illegals out of here. Whoa. H-1Bs. Hands off, sir. Remember, I raised you $500,000 for your campaign. Remember, I own every 7-Eleven in this area. I'm worth $200 million. I can fund your future campaigns. I don't want to hear any more H1.

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4: Here's something pretty disturbing I discovered while researching this podcast. This is what it actually says on the Los Angeles Police Department website. The site states that the Adult Missing Persons Unit investigates 3,200 cases a month. And 70% of those missing people are found or returned voluntarily within 2 or 3 days. It goes on to explain, and I quote here, since being a missing person is not a crime, police are given a very limited role while conducting these types of investigations. At the bottom of the webpage, it gets more disturbing. There's a section titled, What If They Never Returned? And here's the official police advice. In such situations, you may want to enlist the services of a private investigator to assist in your search. If you can't afford a PI, the police elaborate, quote, another option would be to contact the Salvation Army, which has a missing persons locator program. There is not a single sentence on the LAPD website that would lead a loved one of a missing person to have any faith that the police would properly investigate it. What the LAPD is basically saying is, if someone you love goes missing, don't overreact. They'll probably turn up, unless they don't, in which case you should get someone besides the police to look into it. All this is my way of saying, if the police took missing persons cases as seriously as they do, say, bank robberies, I wouldn't have had to do this podcast in the first place and end up chasing a violent criminal halfway around the country. I'm Neil Strauss, and you can hear the full story of To Live and Die in L.A.
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5: And if you miss any of it, that doesn't change the fact we have to talk about something that is a crisis, potential crisis. And that is the creepiness of identical twins. What, Chris? I need to get this off my chest, okay? We had a set of identical twins in my high school. Not going to tell you their names. All right, they were good dudes. Sounds good, right? They dressed the same. They played the same sports. They did everything the same. I'm looking at a headline here. Identical twin doctors return to lead the hometown hospital ER. And this is supposed to be what, something I celebrate? So you both had to go to medical school? I bet you money. You know what? I don't even have to look. I guarantee they went to the same medical school. And I'll tell you what, I'll take it a step further. I bet you they had to room together. I bet you they've done every single thing together. They probably pee together at this point in time. And now it's not like one could go to this school and get his medical degree and then maybe go over to this hospital, or I'm going to be a pediatrician. And then the other one's all, no, I'm going to be in oncology or a brain surgeon or something. That No. It has to be the same specialty. It has to be the same town. It has to be the same hospital. Why does everything have to be the same? What, Chris? Chris said, think about the pranks you could pull. Yeah, I got it. I understand. They look the same, so you can fool people. I understand. I got that. Are we finally ready to admit this is some sort of a genetic aberration here? What, Chris? We can have honest conversations. They are always, I've seen girls like this, same way. Identical twin girls, boys. They always have to do everything the same, dress the same, look the same, talk the same, go to the same school, everything the same. But what? Why? Why? I don't know, but I find it creepy, and I had to get that off my chest. What? I don't know if you're aware of the situation, the guy says. Jesse was talking about how flying American flags is now putting people in danger. This Vietnam veteran was beaten to death because of flying flags and supporting the president. I heard about this story out of California. Guy had a Trump-themed home. You know, it was all Trumped out, and apparently got confronted about it, from what I understand, and beaten to death about it. And it's just heartbreaking. It's terrible, but we have to understand that that is how communists think now. That is how Democrats think now. Democrats believe that violence is a necessary part of politics. That is how they think. That's how they operate. It's a necessary part of politics. It's how they talk when they get together. I wish someone would kill him. I hope he'd die. Why can't someone just kill him? I wish the assassin had hit. And they talk about it so often and so casually that now it doesn't take long until you find someone who's broken down enough that he'll go act on all the things Democrats talk about all the time. Democrats talk about it all the time. They are comfortable with violence. Mao famously said all political power comes from the barrel of a gun. It's just not something that's bad to them. It's a necessary thing. It's how they think. I wish it wasn't this way. But you have to understand, if you are around Democrats, you need to be on your guard. You do. If you go to some sort of a political rally for the right, so a conservative rally, a Trump rally, whatever it is, wherever you are. And I'm not saying don't go. I want you to go. Go be around other like-minded people. Go make friends. Go form a community. I want you to go. You need to go with a certain level of awareness. You need to be aware that there is quite possibly a counter-protest, or at least one counter-protester who looks at you and thinks you're a Nazi and thinks you deserve to die or be hurt very severely. That Breitbart article I talked about a long time ago, I mean, my goodness, it's the short version now. In Trump's first 4 years, there were 395 cases nationwide of Trump supporters being assaulted or murdered by Democrats across the country. 395, not five, 390. That's all the time. That's more than one a day. That's how they think about politics. Chris just said nearly every 3 days. Chris, there's 365 days a year. It is 4 years. I did say that, didn't I? Dang it. That sucks. Well, this is why I had to drop algebra at community college. This is exactly why. Anti-ICE protesters who stormed Minnesota church service with Don Lemon won't face state charges because, of course, when you're a communist, a street animal, the understanding is quite clear. You commit the crimes. You get out there and you take it into account, your risk tolerance.
6: We might call this getting strike ready. I think of it as getting a strike ready or street ready. And part of that is understanding our own strength. And as we develop that strength, being able to assess our risk tolerance, because we know that risk tolerance increases as the severity of the situation increases and as our own understanding of what's happening increases. So overall, the more we understand what's effective, what the risks are, and who's ready to participate.
5: But who would go out and do that if you're just going to be thrown into prison? All right, so you want me to go out? There's some pro-lifers on the street corner. You want me to go throw some things at them? Maybe even take a stick and beat one of them. All right. But man, I don't want to go to prison for 10 years. Food sucks. I'm going to get beat up in there. Well, that's where the elite communists step in. They provide the legal protection for the street animals. Let me again remind you that the Attorney General of the United States of America, the top law enforcement officer in the country under Joe Biden, announced that he couldn't find the people who were firebombing pregnancy centers because, and I quote, well, they're doing it at night. They were wearing masks. There's nothing else we can do. Elite communists provide protection for street communists to do their thing. They work together. Jesse, my wife brought up ice makers today, and I thought of your show. We don't have ice in this house. The fridge and base housing doesn't have a built-in ice maker. Every time we use ice cube trays, the cubes flavor our beverages in a bad way, so we go without. Today, my wife was drinking water and said it would be nice to cool our drinks with ice from an ice maker. I immediately thought of your stories about ice makers and them being a status symbol. These words have never been more true. Go out and get your wife an ice maker. I'm telling you, I wasn't just doing a bit. I have ice water all day when I am home. Nice cold ice all day. And I know what it's like with the trays because I actually have the trays as well. And you're right. They get there's a funky, Chris, what is that funky taste? I don't know what it is. It's got to be something terrible for you. And there's some kind of chemical process or something. There'll be some science nerd who will email in and let us know, but they do. I mean, I'm an ice cube tray man, but they have a funky taste. An ice maker churns out freezing cold goodness all day. One more segment.
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1: Friday edition, Clay and Buck will take you into the weekend. 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Continuing to count ballots in California. 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All that and more. 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
6: It's time for my dad, Trent Luce, and today, Luce Dale.
7: So I got a question for you. For how many years now have I, and I'm not saying that I'm the only one doing this, but has the general consensus been that the path that we need to go forward is community? And that community really was the protection of our pioneers, the people who came west seeking a better life for their family. And what, look at what they risk. And then they come into a community, and typically that community was from a certain region of the world. The Germans all went to an area. The Polish went to an area. By the way, Polish Days is in Loup City, Nebraska this weekend, just as a side note. And so we've been talking about you must build community. And it comes back to circling the wagons and shooting out, not shooting in. And the reason that I'm thinking about this is because yesterday we had, for all practical purposes, a very good rally in Cheyenne, Wyoming, at the state capitol. It was the Wind Rally, and it's not for wind. It is to stop the 28 different wind projects that are positioned and scheduled wind towers, obviously I'm talking about, for the state of Wyoming. And my dear friend Chuck Miller from Brush, Colorado came up. It was great to see Chuck, but then after the fact, we had a conversation. And there is really, whether it be wind, solar, CO2 pipelines, AI data centers, all of those challenges that we're facing now that look like massive land grabs. At the end of the day, more important than the land grab is the division that it causes within the community. I absolutely know how tough it is when you have people within your circle, within your community, probably within your church, that are doing things to sign easements that puts your particular land in peril. Somehow, we absolutely must find a way to get beyond that. And that, to me, divide and conquer. There is no older wartime strategy in the history of humanity than divide and conquer. And if we can't find a way to come together and recognize that we got to be in this together, because continually picking us off, and they target those individuals that are in decision-making places like county commissioners and planning and zoning. And we got to look beyond all of that. And I know it's easy for me to say, but we must find the answer for this. It's paramount to our free future. More importantly, it's paramount to our kids' future. And when our kids continually see us complaining about people within the community, does it inspire them to stay? Loose Tales, be gentle, stay firm.
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10: 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And heading into the first weekend of June here in North Dakota, you can guarantee lots of summertime gardeners are out in their yards. 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
10: Welcome back to the Dakota Farm and Ranch Report, presented by Proceed. We are again going to be warming up in the forecast. A storm system that brought a welcome rainfall to some parts of the northern plains over the past several days delivered some solid moisture across some of the region, and the active pattern is not easing up. Looking ahead, a series of disturbances, fronts, and systems, DTN forecasters say, will continue to move through over the next week or two, keeping chances of showers and thunderstorms in the forecast nearly every day. That recent moisture, along with what's still to come, is a helpful recharge to soil profiles and reducing crop stress as we head deeper into the growing season. It's going to warm up. We could see temperatures across the region into the mid-90s this weekend. Keep it here for the latest on the weather details. A confirmed case of the New World screwworm in a three-week-old calf in South Texas is raising concerns across the livestock industry. Ranchers near the border say there may be some worry, but confidence does remain strong that producers will respond and adapt. Close monitoring of cattle, especially newborn calves and open wounds, is being emphasized to prevent the spread. Federal and state officials report that this still is an isolated case, even though a few additional animals are under review. Inspections of the affected operation found no wider infestation, and the infected calf is improving. Industry groups stress this situation is serious, but it is not a food safety issue. Agencies have been preparing for this possibility. We've talked about it several times here on the Dakota Farm and Ranch Report, ramping up surveillance and response efforts, including sterile fly releases and rapid containment measures have been done. Producers are encouraged to stay vigilant, work with veterinarians, and report any suspicious cases quickly as efforts shift from prevention to eradication now down in Texas. Well, heading into this weekend, first weekend of June here in North Dakota, you can guarantee lots of summertime gardeners will be out planting more produce in their own yards. They say gardening, gaining attention across North Dakota, is a simple way to improve mental and emotional well-being while spending more time outdoors. As daily life becomes more screen-focused, many are turning to gardens and green spaces to reconnect with nature. NDSU Extension horticulturist Esther McGinnis says time spent with plants can help people feel calmer, more focused, and more connected. Interest continues to grow across all age groups, from houseplants to backyard gardens. Caring for plants builds patience and provides a sense of accomplishment while also offering a break from the stress of daily life. Research shows time in green spaces can reduce anxiety, lower heart rates, and improve concentration. Whether it's gardening, walking, or simply being outside, even small amounts of time in nature can boost mood and overall well-being. And that is the latest on the Dakota Farm and Ranch Report presented by ProSeed. Have a great weekend. I'm Shannon Dean.
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15: Here's your AccuWeather Weather forecast. Clouds give way to some sun today. There'll be a passing morning shower, then a thunderstorm in parts of the area this afternoon, the high of 83. Mainly clear, comfortable tonight, the low 57. Sunny, windier, and hot for Saturday, the high of 90. Quite hot on Sunday with some peaks of sunshine. Winds will be gusting past 40 miles an hour at times. We'll also have a heavy, gusty thunderstorm that could produce large hail and damaging winds, the high of 96 on Sunday. With the AccuWeather Weather forecast, I'm meteorologist Jason Katarina.
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0: been calling on U.S. Forest Service to take stronger action to manage prairie dog populations. He said prairie dog colonies in the North Dakota prairie grasslands are reducing grazing land and affecting private property. The senator argues the current buffer between federal lands and neighboring properties is not enough. Often seeking to limit prairie dog habitat to no more than 1.5% of federal land within any grazing allotment. He also wants 1 mile buffer between federal lands and adjacent state and private lands. A new interactive exhibit now opened at the state capitol as the country prepares for its 250th anniversary. The exhibit, called the Founders Museum, is on the ground floor near the Capitol Cafe. It features digital portraits and short videos showcasing the 56 signers of the Declaration of Independence, along with a selection of influential women from the Revolutionary era and pivotal events such as the Boston Massacre and Paul Revere's Midnight Ride. The North Dakota Capitol open to visitors Monday through Friday, 8 a.m. to 5 p.m. KFIRE Radio News Time, 5:35.
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4: Here's your AccuWeather forecast. Clouds give way to some sun today. There'll be a passing morning shower, then a thunderstorm in parts of the area this afternoon. The high of 83. Mainly clear, comfortable tonight. The low 57. Sunny, windier, and hot for Saturday. The high of 90. Quite hot on Sunday with some peaks of sunshine. Winds will be gusting past 40 miles an hour at times. We'll also have a heavy, gusty thunderstorm that could produce large hail and damaging winds. The high of 96 on Sunday. With the Iraqi weather forecast, I'm meteorologist Jason Katarina.
0: Eastern Lake Skokie today, light wind becoming west, 10 to 15. Cloudy early on, clearing as the day goes on, lower 80s. Northern Lake Waihee, light wind becoming northwest around 10, late morning and afternoon. Partly cloudy to start, clearing, lower 80s later. Devil's Lake, light wind becoming northwest around 10, late morning, then shifting to the southwest in the afternoon. Waves a foot or less. Slight chance of a shower in the morning, slight chance of a thunderstorm in the afternoon. Partly cloudy, 75 to 85 on Devil's Lake. Bismarck topped out at 81 yesterday, normally 75, the low 52, normally 50. No rainfall yesterday, 1.42 inches below normal year to date. Sunrise coming at 5:51, sunset 9:33 tonight. At the moment, Williston 56, Dickinson 53, Minot Light Rain 57, Garrison 55, northwest wind at 3 in the eastern end of Lake Skokie. Heading air 48, Jamestown 58, Devil's Lake 60, east wind at 3, Grand Forks 56, Fargo 57. In Bismarck, northwest wind at 3, pressure steady 29.82, relative humidity 84%, partly cloudy 58, 538. 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
6: Todd, when are you going to start working just 40 hours a week? 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
3: I am the god of game fire. Todd Mitchell.
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5: On this vote, the yeas are 52, the nays are 47. 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
6: John is in the basement.

0: 1959, Robert Zimmerman graduated from high school up in the Iron Range, Hibbing, Minnesota. Went on to the University of Minnesota, played a few gigs, played with Bobby V under the name Elston Gunn. A few gigs, including Fargo. But soon would leave for New York City to become folk singer Bob Dylan. And then later would really tick the folk crowd off by plugging in a guitar. Oh, he went electric. Ugh. Years later, going electric would become all the rage. Talking vehicles versus guitars. But it's true about guitars, too. But by 540 KFI Radio Sports is just around the corner, so the hockey folks are making sure we stay on the edge of our seat as they tie up that series. NBA back on the hardwood tonight. Twins, oh, guess what? Hey, come on. I'm a born and raised Twins fan by virtue of my growing up in Minneapolis, but seems like at least this season, the Twins are never too far from disappointing. Well, maybe they'll beat the Royals tonight. Maybe. Okay. KFI Radio Sports is coming up. Your nuggets of news, stuff you just don't catch much anymore. And we got a surprise for you on Guns in the 701 later on, plus the Strasburg superstar Milo Hudson-Buehler coming up this morning.
1: It's June 5th, and this is your Fox Daily Snapshot. Today is National Hot Air Balloon Day. It's the oldest form of flight technology used for carrying humans following the first manned flight in 1783. The heated air inside the envelope has a lower density than that of the cold air outside, causing it to rise. In 1981, first cases of AIDS are reported. The Centers for Disease Control and Prevention describing five cases of a rare form of pneumonia, a deadly immune deficiency disease, which later became known as AIDS.
2: Singing sensation all over the country, Elvis Presley.
1: In 1956, Elvis Presley first performs Hound Dog live on TV on the Milton Berle Show. Also on this day in 1883, the first Orient Express leaves Paris. The legendary train journey from Paris to Istanbul featured in many works of popular culture, including Bram Stoker's Dracula and Agatha Christie's Murder on the Orient Express. I'm CJ Papa. That's your Fox Daily Snapshot. I'm
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0: KFI Radio Sports, Bismarck Larks lost in the road to the Badlands Big Sticks 5-4. The Minot Hot Tots not so hot last night. The St. Cloud Rocks beat them in Minot 15-1. Bismarck Governors over the Mandan Chiefs 3-2. Mandan A's 9. Bismarck Reps 7. Carolina Hurricanes stormed back to beat the Vegas Golden Knights in overtime 4-3. Game 2 of the Stanley Cup Final. Canes trailed by 2 with less than 10 minutes remaining. Before Logan Stankoven, Mark Jankowski, and Jordan Staal each lit the lamp. Vegas captain Mark Stone then scored the equalizer with just over a minute remaining to set send the game into overtime. Seth Jarvis added a power play goal early in the extra period to help Carolina even the best of 7-1-1. Hurricanes coach Rod Brindamore talked about his team scoring two power play goals.
6: Yeah, I mean, special teams are always such a factor in the playoffs, especially this time of year when teams kind of saw each other off a little bit. You need to have those going. And tonight obviously was the difference.
0: Coach Brindamore talked about someone needing to step up and make a play, and Logan Stankoven did, scoring the team's first goal of the night.
6: The first 10 minutes of the third wasn't great, and then somebody had to step up. Somebody had to make a play, and that's what happened. Stanks makes a play. All of a sudden, you get the building going again, and then somebody else made a play.
0: Golden Knights coach John Tortorella talked about having no regrets about challenging the late goalie interference call.
7: I saw a loose puck in front of Freddie. Our player stabbed it, didn't move the goalie, and it goes through him into the other side. I challenge it 10 out of 10 times.
0: Golden Knights captain Mark Stone talked about what happened in the third period from his perspective.
8: I don't know. There's a couple of turnovers that led to some of their play. But, you know what? We battled back, find some adversity, with the disallowed goal, and battled back, but just couldn't get over the hump. But we'll be ready.
0: But the series tied a game apiece. Game 3 will be tomorrow night in Vegas. NBA Finals back on today. Knicks and Spurs square off Game 2 in San Antonio. New York with the early lead after clawing back from a 14-point deficit to stun the Western Conference champions with a comeback win. Knicks have a dozen playoff wins in a row. The Spurs hope Victor Wembanyama can bounce back from a poor performance in Game 1. Minnesota Twins surrendered a pair of runs at the top of the ninth and lost to the Royals in Minneapolis 8-6. Justin Lawrence gave up a two-run single to give Kansas City the lead. Twins first baseman Cody Clemens said it was nice to hit two home runs and break out of a mini slump.
9: Yeah, it felt good. Same mentality every day, just trying to compete in the box and play some good defense and help the team win and do whatever I can to, have some good at-bats.
0: Twins manager Derek Shelton said Minnesota made too many self-inflicted mistakes.
10: Frustrating loss. I mean, we have 6 walks. We make errors. We cannot give away either extra bases with walks, and we definitely can't, give away extra outs because it just changes the whole course of how the game goes.
0: Shelton said that offense wasn't the issue in this game.
10: Yeah, Cody had a big night. Man, good swings. I mean, we came right out of the rain delay. Carantini hit the homer. I mean, it was guys, we went right back. I mean, we have to be able to finish. We have to be able to finish games by making them put the ball in play.
0: They'll play again tonight. Fox Sports 710 of the pregame starting at 6:30. Elsewhere in the American League, Orioles 8, Red Sox 2, Yankees over the Guardians 2-1, National League Phillies over the Padres 6-4, Giants 12, Brewers 9, and the Diamondbacks over the Dodgers 3-2. Interleague Blue Jays 7, Braves 2, Cubs squeak by the Athletics 7-6, Pirates 5, Astros 1. Yankees will be without their leader for a significant amount of time. Bronx Bombers announcing outfielder Aaron Judge is diagnosed with a stress fracture of the first rib on his right side. He'll undergo imaging in about 4 to 6 weeks to determine his level of healing, but the expectation is for him to return this season. 4 players tied to top the leaderboard in Dublin, Ohio, at Muirfield Village in the Memorial. J.J. Spahn, Wyndham Clark, Tommy Fleetwood, Ryan Gerard all shot at 567 in the first round. Defending champ Scotty Scheffler tied for 33rd at 1 over par. NASCAR Cup Series resumes Sunday. The Firekeepers Casino 400 at Michigan International Speedway. Denny Hamlin trying to build upon his Cracker Barrel 400 win at Nashville last weekend. Texas beat Texas Tech 4-1 to win its second straight Women's College World Series title. The Lynx beat Golden State 87-84 in Minneapolis. They'll host the Seattle Storm tomorrow. And the Vikings' new general manager, Nolan Teasley, making his first couple of moves, bringing in a couple of people who had signed with his Seattle Seahawks after having gone and drafted last April, wide receivers Michael Briscoe and Trayvon Rudolph, both released shortly after the signings. Todd Mitchell, K-Fire Radio Sports.
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0: K-Fire 559 and a half before 6. Hey, who's got a birthday today? Or an anniversary? It'll be from today or, in fact, over the coming weekend. Got a Gloria Jean's bakery item and large beverage. A little birthday treat from K-Fire. We'll draw the winner of that before 9. Let me know who's got the birthday or anniversary. 701. There seems to be a lot of anniversaries this week. Not sure what it is. 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There's a microphone in a circle, red little microphone. Tap on that, get about 30 seconds. Record something fun or memorable or loving or... or give them a roast for 30 seconds. What the heck?
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21: Here's your AccuWeather forecast. Clouds give way to some sun today. There'll be a passing morning shower, then a thunderstorm in parts of the area this afternoon. The high of 83. Mainly clear, comfortable tonight. The low 57. Sunny, windier, and hot for Saturday. The high of 90. Quite hot on Sunday with some peaks of sunshine. Winds will be gusting past 40 miles an hour at times. We'll also have a heavy gusty thunderstorm that could produce large hail and damaging winds. The high of 96 on Sunday. With your AccuWeather forecast, I'm meteorologist Jason Caterina.
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22: I'm Stuart Varney, and this is the Fox Business Report.
23: This morning, the Labor Department releases the monthly employment report for May. Economists will be watching for trends in the report after April's stronger-than-expected job gains of 115,000. The forecasts range from 85,000 to 95,000 new jobs created in May, with the unemployment rate holding steady at 4.3%. David Nicholas of Nicholas Wealth Management says stock investors have been focused on how companies are holding up more than the Iran conflict.
24: There's very strong earnings. So I think earnings are driving or in the driver's seat. As long as companies continue to be profitable, at some point, if this drags on into the fall, into 27, that will impact stocks.
23: Also today, there's an update on consumer credit for April. That's your Fox Business Report. I'm Jenny Coselda. Invested in you.
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27: Back in the 70s, we had a couple of hometown celebrities that were on the air over KFYR. The first was the venerable John Ruby, who was on the air for many, many years. And then there was Father John Owens of Padres Platters fame. As a young man in high school, I'd often cruise around, and on nights when I'd happen to be cruising Wilton and his program was on, there was always a certain set of lights on in the second story of that big Catholic manse that he had. I assumed that's where his in-home studio was. I was curious to see it and very tempted to knock on his door, but not only wasn't I a parishioner, I came from a very strict Protestant family, and I don't know how well any party would have taken it had I done so. So I never quite got up the nerve.
11: 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The legendary voice of the Northern Plains, KFYR 550.
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0: They burned the midnight oil and then some.
8: I'm Dave Anthony, Fox News. Senators were up all night working on a contentious funding bill, and just before 5 o'clock this morning, a 52-47 final vote.
9: This bill, as amended, is passed.
8: It's Republicans cheering because no Democrats supported this legislation, providing nearly $70 billion for Border Patrol and Immigration and Customs Enforcement through 2029. They call ICE out of control and want reforms, but the bill passed using a reconciliation process they could not block. Some amendments to the bill failed, including an attempt for Congress to block a nearly $1.8 billion fund the Trump administration set up to pay those who claim they were politically targeted by the Biden Justice Department. But the acting attorney general, after pushback from Republicans and Democrats, now says that fund will not be set up. The Senate bill also does not include $1 billion in security for the controversial White House ballroom. President Trump says is privately funded and posted late last night on Truth Social is vital for national security, but there's a court hearing today challenging him.
10: A lower court judge had ordered that construction on the new ballroom stop. Judge Richard Leon agreed with the National Trust for Historic Preservation, which had sued, saying the changes require congressional approval. But a three-judge appellate panel allowed construction to move forward through at least early June. When they hear arguments, the deputy director of the Secret Service has filed documents explaining that stopping this project could put lives in danger.
8: Fox's Jessica Rosenthal. Still no deal to the U.S. conflict, and with Iran ending, President Trump says the goal remains to stop Iran from having a nuclear weapon.
28: We're going
8: to
28: win on paper, or we're going to win military. One way or the other.
29: Now, at the moment, there are doubts over a potential peace deal. Israeli forces and the Iranian-backed militant group Hezbollah continue to exchange strikes, despite Israel and Lebanon agreeing to a ceasefire. Hezbollah has rejected the latest deal, saying it's humiliating and is demanding all Israeli troops retreat from Lebanon.
8: Jeff Paul in Dubai. 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
8: President Trump will hit the road today, going to Wisconsin to tout tax cuts. This as the president pushes back on the pushback he's getting for his latest appointment,
31: including from some Republicans that Bill Pulte is not qualified to serve as the director of national intelligence.
28: Well, he's very smart. He's a person who's got high integrity.
31: Pulte, who leads the Federal Housing Finance Agency, was named acting DNI this week, but the president says he does not intend to make the appointment permanent.
28: It's short term, but he may be very effective for a short period of time.
31: President Trump told reporters Pulte could find out some things about rigged elections. At the White House, Jared Halpern, Fox News.
8: We'll get a big update to the economy next hour. The monthly hiring report that is expected to show a slowdown from April, with economists predicting about 85,000 jobs created in May, and they forecast the unemployment rate stayed the same at 4.3%. As Wall Street awaits the numbers, stocks futures are mixed up for the Dow, down for the NASDAQ, same as yesterday when the Dow surged more than 800 points to a record high, but the NASDAQ went down slightly. In the fight for hockey's Stanley Cup,
13: high drama. With Vegas up 2-0 entering the third period, Carolina scored two goals to tie it. And then the captains for both teams traded goals of their own to send the game to overtime, tied 3-3. But in the end, Carolina emerged victorious.
14: Goss to spare. They score!
13: The call on ABC, Seth Jarvis with the game-winning goal as the Hurricanes win it 4-3 to tie the series at a game apiece. Tony Genualdo, Fox News.
8: Well, the Golden Knights will host Game 3 of the NHL Stanley Cup Final in Vegas tomorrow night, while the NBA Finals resume tonight in San Antonio. The New York Knicks beat the Spurs in the opener. I'm Dave Anthony. This is Fox News.
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0: Good morning, 6:05. Partly cloudy, 56, a west wind at 3. An unsettled June weather pattern will continue over the region through next week, bringing daily chances for showers and thunderstorms to many locations. Occasional severe weather, also a possibility. Meanwhile, a toasty weekend, especially Sunday in Bismarck. Shower this morning, followed by a thunderstorm in spots this afternoon. AccuWeather calling for 84. Clear tonight, 57. Sunshine becoming windier tomorrow, 91. Sunday windy with a heavy thunderstorm, high of 96, closing in on the record of 101. Monday sunshine 80, Tuesday partly sunny 87, a strong thunderstorm in the afternoon, a possibility come Tuesday. Fulfilling their promise to secure the border and prioritize the safety and security of Americans, the U.S. Senate passed the Secure America Act, funding the Immigration and Customs Enforcement and U.S. Customs and Border Protection through the remainder of President Trump's administration. Senator Kevin Cramer reacted.
15: For 76 days, the Democrats have kept the Department of Homeland Security in limbo, and they've made it crystal clear they'd rather defund law enforcement than defend law enforcement. And under President Trump, America has the most secure border we've ever had. And Republicans refuse to go backwards or sacrifice the safety of our law enforcement personnel to Democrats' open border fantasies. The Secure America Act delivers the immigration security and the rule of law that we all promised when we ran, and that the American people expect.
0: Legislation now moves to the House of Representatives for final approval before heading to the president's desk to be signed into law. North Dakota, one of several states that'll benefit from a new White House plan to direct federal funding toward keeping coal-fired power plants online. The plan includes money for upgrades at Basin Electric Power Cooperative's Antelope Valley Station near Beulah. President Trump said he'll use the Defense Production Act to provide $425 million for upgrades at 13 coal plants across the country. The plan also includes support for coal mines that supply those plants, including Freedom Mine near Beulah, which will get more than $27 million to help update Antelope Valley Station and improve efficiency. A judge considering what evidence can be used at trial for a woman accused in a deadly minute shooting last October, Rachel Foster, charged with murder and unlawful possession of drug paraphernalia in the death of Lance Phillips. Prosecutors want to introduce statements about the pair's relationship, along with an interaction overheard just before the shooting. They're also seeking to admit evidence of Foster's alleged drug use beforehand. The defense argues that uncharged drug use is irrelevant to the case. The court has yet to rule on those motions. Oliver County Commissioners still operating under an emergency declaration in response to threats against officials and staff. Internal emergency declaration was issued months ago after officials received threats over a proposed data center project in the county. Commission meetings have since been moved inside the courthouse, so law enforcement has better control of the room. Officials say they haven't turned away anyone who's wanted to attend a meeting. They have not issued a timeline for lifting that emergency declaration. Airports across North Dakota receiving more than $19 million in total funding for infrastructure projects. State Aeronautics Commission says 191 projects at 63 public-use airports will receive grant funding for maintenance, safety, and development improvements. More than $12.5 million will support projects at commercial service airports, while general aviation airports will receive over $6.5 million. Officials say the investments will help meet growing air travel demand and keep North Dakota's airport system safe and reliable. Standing Rock Sioux Tribe holding an animal surrender program for prohibited animals. Game and Fish Department there say they've been receiving complaints and photographs of prohibited animals in the reservation. The list of prohibited animals includes Rottweilers, Doberman Pinschers, and Pit Bulls. The department says anyone can surrender the illegal animals without penalty, citation, fines, or fees through June 30th. Animal Control said they'll work with owners to ensure the animals are handled properly. Crews now rebuilding the Backwater Bridge, 1806, just north of the Standing Rock Reservation. The bridge, a key connection for locals who use it to get to school, work, emergency response, and daily travel. That rebuild comes after many years of wearing down. The bridge, originally built in the 60s, North Dakota's intense winters and summers, have done a number on its infrastructure. The goal is to make it safe and more reliable, a temporary bypass, meanwhile, being constructed as crews replace the main bridge. And Williston naming Jessica Gillies as its new assistant fire chief. She's from South Dakota, comes to the city with about 10 years of experience, started as an EMT before becoming a paramedic, but it's her work as a training captain that she believes will provide her with the insight needed for the department's operations and administration. KFIRE Radio News Time, 610.
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25: Here's your AccuWeather forecast. Clouds give way to some sun today. There'll be a passing morning shower, then a thunderstorm in parts of the area this afternoon. The high of 83. Mainly clear, comfortable tonight. The low 57. Sunny, windier, and hot for Saturday. The high of 90. Quite hot on Sunday with some peaks of sunshine. Winds will be gusting past 40 miles an hour at times. We'll also have a heavy gusting thunderstorm that could produce large hail and damaging winds. The high of 96 on Sunday. With your AccuWeather forecast, I'm meteorologist Jason Caterina.
0: Sunset in Bismarck coming at 9:33 tonight. Sunrise tomorrow morning at 5:50. High of 81 yesterday, normally 75. Low is 52, normally 50. Light winds on the lakes to start the day on Eastern Lake Skokie. It'll become a west wind, 10 to 15. clearing as the day goes on. Lower 80s or the Lake Oahe. Northwest wind around 10 late morning and afternoon. Clearing. Lower 80s. Devil's Lake wind becoming northwest around 10 late morning. Shifting to the southwest this afternoon. Weighs a foot or less. Slight chance of a shower in the morning. Slight chance of a thunderstorm in the afternoon. Partly cloudy. 75 to 85. Williston at 54. Dickinson 53. Might have 57, Garrison 56, east wind at 3 in the eastern end of Lake Skokwea. Headinger 49, Jamestown 54, Devil's Lake 60, north wind at 5, Grand Forks 56, Fargo 59. In Bismarck, west wind at 3, pressure steady 29.82, relative humidity 90%, partly cloudy 56. 613. 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
3: There was a bipartisan commission 20 years ago, the Carter-Baker Commission, that said, hey, here are the 10 things you can do to make sure our elections are secure. California is violating almost all of those now out of raw power play, and we should do something about it, and certainly something I'm going to fight for.
4: In Kentucky, if someone is arrested and convicted for voter fraud, it's always... it always pertains to absentee ballots, and one of the charges they get on them is mail-in fraud. So if you just have drop boxes, you take out a tool in the toolbox to hold people accountable for cheating.

0: Say 1968, Senator Robert Kennedy shot three times while exiting through a kitchen at a hotel where he delivered a speech after winning the Democratic nomination for President of the United States. It would have been interesting had that not happened, because that may or may not have meant a Nixon victory. Who knows? David Crosby wrote, "Long time gone," in response. And the Rolling Stones put another lyric in, "Sympathy for the Devil, who killed the Kennedys, when after all it was you and me. I was four, it was not me." But they're just saying. Your Nuggets news, stuff the networks just aren't going to have time to cover. I mean, there's elections coming up, there's California this, there's apparently Kentucky that. A mashed potato slip and fall. Graduate denied a diploma after doing a split on stage. And more stuff left in Ubers. Had a few yesterday, and here's just, I don't know. You would think if you take a 75-gallon fish tank into your Uber, you might remember it on your way out, but maybe not, I guess. Anyway, all that and more. Coming up, Dakota Mornings with Michael Bell. After 9, Clay and Buck after 11 at K-Fire Cafe. Daryl Lease after 3. Meanwhile, Guns in the 701 is coming up. Mary Grainger joining in. And the Strasburg Superstar in about an hour. Yes, Milo Hudson-Buehler's on the way here on K-Fire.
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2: 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All that more. 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
9: 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I was type 2 diabetic and I was severely overweight. 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
0: K-Fired 621, your Nuggets of News. Uber releasing its 10th annual Lost and Found Index, adding to what we've talked about already. Because phones, wallets, keys, yeah, happens all the time. Dentures. A dishwasher? A dishwasher? Live butterflies. Fitness equipment, vapes, teeth, human hair. And this is one my wife, being the fan she is, would never in a million years leave behind in an Uber. A Donny Osmond group photo. My favorite from the other day, ankle monitor. And get this, 420 donuts, 420 donuts. How do you forget that? An oxygen tank, a mini fridge, and 20 pounds of duck sausage. Things forgotten in an Uber. Diners suing Outback Steakhouse for $1.5 million. A mashed potato slip and fall. Sterling, Virginia. 56-year-old Tracy Renshaw fell face first onto the restaurant's hard floor while walking into a restroom, suffering what she describes as serious ongoing injuries. Accuses the chain of negligence for failing to keep floors clear, leaving food debris too long, and not warning customers about hazardous conditions. She calls unreasonably dangerous. See, that's why they put that little wet floor cone or whatever in front of, because I don't know if it absolves them of any legal liability, but you're going to do something, I guess. An 18-year-old Tivion Campbell, a Chicago Tech Academy graduate, was denied her diploma and escorted from graduation after doing a split on stage. When I was a kid, you used to be able to be excited about getting your... Okay, I think if I could have done a split on stage, I should have gotten a standing ovation.
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27: 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Nice day today, sunny 80s. It's going to be really warm in central North Dakota on Sunday, temps mid-90s. And then we settle into the 80s for the run of the week next week. There are some chances, scattered chances of storms in our forecast. Keep it here for the latest on weather developments. North Dakota's Agriculture Commissioner Doug Goring reports the Agricultural Products Utilization Commission has approved more than $340,000 in funding, and that is for six projects, during its late May meeting in Botno. The grants are aimed at strengthening agriculture and rural communities by supporting new uses for North Dakota-grown products, along with research, marketing, and business development. Among the awards, Amazing Acres will receive funding for their agritourism corn pit attraction, while Bowden Meat Processing plans to expand with a new commercial smoker. NDSU was awarded the largest grant to support research on crop inoculants. Additional projects include new dry bean technology, marketing improvements for local meat businesses, and a digital platform to connect producers with buyers. State leaders say investments highlight continued support for innovation and value-added agriculture across North Dakota. With a short, often unpredictable summer season, the USDA's Natural Resources Conservation Service is encouraging producers to start conservation planning right now. Getting into local NRCS offices early can help ensure enough time for field visits, resource assessments, and plan development ahead of fall funding deadlines. 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Conservationists work one-on-one with producers to evaluate land conditions, identify concerns like soil erosion or water management, and build a plan that fits individual operational goals. These customized conservation plans can include maps, soil data, and recommended practices to improve productivity, protect natural resources, and manage risk. While program applications are accepted year-round, fall typically is when funding decisions are made, making early summer the ideal time to start the process. Again, make sure to check in at your local USDA's Natural Resources Conservation Service offices. Have a great weekend. This has been the Dakota Farm and Ranch Report, presented by ProSeed. I'm Shannon Dean.
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0: Coverage Tuesday night starting at 7 here on K-Fire 550. A Williston man facing 7 years in prison after pleading guilty to manslaughter. Police say 47-year-old Maverick Stanton failed to yield while making a left turn and slammed his pickup into a dirt bike being driven by 20-year-old Paul Forbear, who was later pronounced dead from his injuries. Sobriety tests indicated Stanton was under the influence at the time of the crash, though he refused a chemical breath test. Stanton will be receiving 16 months credit for time already served and will be eligible for parole after serving 3 of the 7 years in prison. Mandan Police Chief Jason Ziegler said violent crime was down in 2025. While reports of assault, vehicle theft, and sex offenses were all down last year, Group B offenses ticked up about 4%. Things like driving under the influence, disorderly conduct, and domestic calls. Ziegler said the department responded to nearly 14,000 calls for service. Traffic enforcement kept officers busy with roughly 1,800 reports of speeding, 600 reports of drivers with no vehicle registration. National Weather Service said straight line winds, not a tornado, caused storm damage in Rolette County this week. This comes after online images that appeared to show a tornado were determined to be fake and generated using AI. Investigators found damage near Belcourt consistent with wind speeds of up to 95 miles an hour. Damage near St. John linked to winds around 90. Officials say storm damaged buildings and snapped trees. 2 people suffered minor injuries. A piece of wood had been blown through the windshield of a utility truck. Senator John Oven calling for the U.S. Forest Service to take stronger action to manage prairie dog populations. He said prairie dog colonies in the Dakota prairie grasslands are reducing grazing land and affecting private property. He argues the current buffer between federal lands and neighboring properties is not enough. He's seeking to limit prairie dog habitat to no more than 1.5% of federal land within any grazing allotment. He also wants a 1-mile buffer between federal lands and adjacent state and private lands. A new interactive exhibit now open at the state capitol as the country prepares for its 250th anniversary. It's called the Founders Museum. It's on the ground floor near the Capitol Cafe. It features digital portraits and short videos showcasing the 56 signers of the Declaration of Independence, along with a selection of influential women from the Revolutionary era, and pivotal events such as the Boston Massacre and Paul Revere's Midnight Ride. North Dakota Capitol open to visitors Monday through Friday, 8 a.m. to 5 p.m. KFIRE Radio News Time, 6:37.
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4: Here's your AccuWeather forecast. Clouds give way to some sun today. There'll be a passing morning shower, then a thunderstorm in parts of the area this afternoon. The high of 83. Mainly clear, comfortable tonight. The low 57. Sunny, windier, and hot for Saturday. The high of 90. Quite hot on Sunday with some peaks of sunshine. Winds will be gusting past 40 miles an hour at times. We'll also have a heavy gusty thunderstorm that could produce large hail and damaging winds. The high of 96 on Sunday. With your AccuWeather forecast, I'm meteorologist Jason Caterina.
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0: By Radio Sports, Bismarck Larks lost in the road to the Badlands Big Sticks 5-4. The Minot Hot Tots not so hot last night. The St. Cloud Rocks beat them in Minot 15-1. Bismarck Governors over the Mandan Chiefs 3-2. Mandan A's 9. Bismarck Reps 7. Carolina Hurricanes stormed back to beat the Vegas Golden Knights in overtime 4-3. Game 2 of the Stanley Cup Final. Canes trailed by 2 with less than 10 minutes remaining. Before Logan Stankoven, Mark Jankowski and Jordan Staal each lit the lamp. Vegas captain Mark Stone then scored the equalizer with just over a minute remaining to send the game into overtime. Seth Jarvis ended a power play goal early in the extra period to help Carolina even the best of 7-1-1. Hurricanes coach Rod Brindamore talked about his team scoring 2 power play goals.
4: Yeah, I mean, special teams are always such a factor in the playoffs, especially this time of year when teams kind of saw each other off a little bit. You need to have those going. And tonight obviously was the difference.
0: Coach Brindamore talked about someone needing to step up and make a play, and Logan Stankoven did, scoring the team's first goal of the night.
4: The first 10 minutes of the third wasn't great, and then somebody had to step up. Somebody had to make a play, and that's what happened. Stanks makes a play. All of a sudden, you get the building going again, and then somebody else made a play.
0: Golden Knights coach John Tortorella talked about having no regrets about challenging the late goalie interference call.
5: I saw a loose puck in front of Freddie. Our player stabbed it, didn't move the goalie, and it goes through him into the other side. I challenge it 10 out of 10 times.
0: Golden Knights captain Mark Stone talked about what happened in the third period from his perspective.
6: I don't know, just a couple of turnovers that led to some of their play. But, you know what? We battled back, find some adversity, with the disallowed goal, and battled back, but just couldn't get over the hump. But we'll be ready.
0: But the series tied a game apiece. Game 3 will be tomorrow night in Vegas. NBA Finals back on today. Knicks and Spurs square off. Game 2 in San Antonio. New York with the early lead after clawing back from a 14-point deficit to stun the Western Conference champions with a comeback win. Knicks have a dozen playoff wins in a row. The Spurs hope Victor Wembanyama can bounce back from a poor performance in Game 1. Minnesota Twins surrendered a pair of runs at the top of the ninth and lost to the Royals in Minneapolis 8-6. Justin Lawrence gave up a 2-run single to give Kansas City the lead. Twins first baseman Cody Clemens said it was nice to hit 2 home runs and break out of a mini slump.
7: Yeah, felt good. Same mentality every day, just trying to compete in the box and play some good defense and help the team win and do whatever I can to, have some good at-bats.
0: Twins manager Derek Shelton said Minnesota made too many self-inflicted mistakes.
8: Frustrating loss. I mean, we have 6 walks. We make errors. We cannot give away either extra bases with walks, and we definitely can't, give away extra outs because it just changes the whole course of how the game goes.
0: Shelton said that offense wasn't the issue in this game.
8: Yeah, Cody had a big night. Man, good swings. I mean, we came right out of the rain delay. Carantini hit the homer. I mean, those guys, we went right back. I mean, we have to be able to finish. We have to be able to finish games by making them put the ball in play.
0: They'll play again tonight. Fox Sports 710 of the pregame starting at 6:30. Elsewhere in the American League, Orioles 8, Red Sox 2. Yankees over the Guardians 2-1. National League Philly Phillies over the Padres 6-4, Giants 12, Brewers 9, and the Diamondbacks over the Dodgers 3-2. Interleague Blue Jays 7, Braves 2, Cubs squeak by the Athletics 7-6, Pirates 5, Astros 1. Yankees will be without their leader for a significant amount of time. Bronx Bombers announcing outfielder Aaron Judge is diagnosed with a stress fracture of the first rib on his right side. He'll undergo imaging in about 4 to 6 weeks to determine his level of healing, but the expectation is for him to return this season. Four players tied to top the leaderboard in Dublin, Ohio, at Muirfield Village in the Memorial. J.J. Spahn, Wyndham Clark, Tommy Fleetwood, Ryan Gerard all shot at 567 in the first round. Defending champ Scotty Scheffler tied for 33rd at 1 over par. NASCAR Cup Series resumes Sunday. The Firekeepers Casino 400 at Michigan International Speedway. Denny Hamlin trying to build upon his Cracker Barrel 400 win at Nashville last weekend. Texas beat Texas Tech 4-1 to win its second straight Women's College World Series title. The Lynx beat Golden State 87-84 in Minneapolis. They'll host the Seattle Storm tomorrow. And the Vikings' new general manager, Nolan Teasley, making his first couple of moves, bringing in a couple of people who had signed with his Seattle Seahawks after having gone and drafted last April, wide receivers Michael Briscoe and Trayvon Rudolph, both released shortly after the signings. Todd Mitchell, K-Fire Radio Sports.
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10: This is House Call for Health. Volunteers are at the ready as Pope Leo arrives in Spain this weekend for a nearly week-long visit. And some have been training to help with any medical issues in the large crowds at papal events. Hundreds of volunteers have been getting basic first aid training from medical professionals outside the Almudena Cathedral in Madrid this week. Volunteers being taught how to react in a medical emergency, perform CPR with a defibrillator, and how to respond to choking events, among other skills. One volunteer, Christina Ortiz, will be helping to cover the Pope's vigil for young people Saturday and the main mass on Sunday. She's already done a course online, but says she was very interested in coming to do the course in person to practice a bit and thinks it will be useful for everyday life as well. Pope Leo's first stop is Madrid to meet with government officials, parliament, and Spain's king and queen. For more health news, go to foxnewshealth.com. House Call for Health, I'm Lisa Brady, Fox News.
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0: KFIRE 648, travel and weather together. 85 state line to north of Bowman. Some fogging of the shoulders. Does that mean we're going to have fog on the... Okay, I'm not used to that. Plus, chip sealing will be going on through the end of June. Another one that will start on Monday. And what did I do with it? Here it is. Main Avenue reduced lanes from Washington to 7th Street in Bismarck. Lanes will be reduced. Lane configurations will change every few weeks as crews move to different construction phases. Parking on Main Avenue will be prohibited during construction. The no parking signs are being installed ahead of time over the weekend. Vehicles won't start being towed until Monday morning. That work estimated to be completed by, September.
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24: Here's your AccuWeather forecast. Clouds give way to some sun today. There'll be a passing morning shower, then a thunderstorm in parts of the area this afternoon. The high of 83. Mainly clear, comfortable tonight. The low 57. Sunny, windier, and hot for Saturday. The high of 90. Quite hot on Sunday with some peaks of sunshine. Winds will be gusting past 40 miles an hour at times. We'll also have a heavy, gusty thunderstorm that could produce large hail and damaging winds. The high of 96 on Sunday. With your AccuWeather forecast, I'm meteorologist Jason Catarina.
0: 655, 5 before 7. It is 56 in Bismarck with a west wind at 3, partly cloudy. The Strasburg Superstar is coming up in about 20 minutes or so. Milo Hudson-Buehler on the way. Fox News commentary, 7:30-ish. Meteorologist Tom Szymanski, Too Tall Tom before 8. Guns in the 701, Clay Peterson, Mary Grain are joining. A little after 8 o'clock, after 9, Dakota Mornings, Michael Bell, the Odermans, Sherry Haugen-Hoffert, PSC candidate. Features, dates, and deets. Actually, Sherry's on the PSC, but... And Steve Marcourt, who's running for mayor of Bismarck. The challenger, if you will, against the incumbent. They're all coming up. Dakota Mornings with Michael Bell after 9. Clay and Buck after 11. The K-Fire Cafe. Daryl Lee's after 3.
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32: 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People like Jim Adelson and Raj Higgins were iconic. 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
8: Republicans did it on their own. I'm Dave Anthony, Fox News, and it took them all night in the Senate.
9: On this vote, the yeas are 52, the nays are 47. This bill, as amended, is passed.
8: That was just before 5 a.m., approving nearly $70 billion to fund Border Patrol and Immigration and Customs Enforcement through 2029, which Democrats opposed, but the process used to pass it did not allow a filibuster to block the funding. It goes to the House next.
10: There were bipartisan efforts to add amendments that would restrict what the president has called a $1.8 billion anti-weaponization fund for Trump's political allies who believe they've been politically persecuted. One such defeated amendment was proposed by Louisiana Senator Bill Cassidy, who was recently defeated by a Trump-backed primary challenger, which would have redirected the fund's payments to law enforcement officers hurt in the January 6th attack on the U.S. Capitol.
8: Fox's Tanya J. Powers. The bill also does not include $1 billion in security for the controversial White House ballroom. A legal challenge to stop construction returns to court today. Late last night, President Trump posted on Truth Social the person suing has no standing, and the case is highly damaging to our country, calling the ballroom vital for national security. The president keeps trying to work out a deal to end the Iran conflict.
11: The main parts of the deal is they can't have a nuclear weapon. The strait will open immediately.
8: Iran's been blocking most shipping in the Strait of Hormuz. It's also demanding Israel stop attacking Hezbollah in Lebanon, but those attacks continued today. There's a new attempt to try to stop the war in Ukraine.
12: In an open letter to Russian President Vladimir Putin, Ukraine's President Volodymyr Zelensky proposes a meeting between the two, a step President Trump is encouraging.
11: I think it would be great if they met. They should get it done.
12: Zelensky's letter comes as Russia intensifies airstrikes against Kyiv and Ukrainian drones have hit deeper into Russian territory.
8: Fox's Jared Halpern. The president's threatening to veto a House passed bill to provide new aid, weapons, and loans to Ukraine. 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
8: While Democrats keep blaming President Trump for a rise in inflation driven by a surge in gas prices in the Iran conflict, he'll counter that today going to Wisconsin.
14: The White House says President Trump will visit Chippewa County, Wisconsin, discussing his working family's tax cuts that it says has delivered an average of $2,600 in savings to rural Wisconsinites and saved over 55,000 family farms in Wisconsin by permanently cutting the death tax. That the president's America First policies have created unprecedented global market access for American farmers and removed burdensome and unnecessary EPA requirements. Jeff Manasso, Fox News.
8: Later this hour, we'll get an important update to the economy. Hiring in May.
15: Investors and analysts will be particularly looking at whether there was a slowdown in job creation following April's better-than-expected results. The forecast is for an increase of 85,000 new jobs, far less than April's gain of 115,000. We'll also get the latest numbers on the unemployment rate, which is expected to remain at 4.3%. Laura Cantor, Fox News.
8: Now, the numbers could move the stock markets. Ahead of that, futures are mixed. Up for the Dow, which surged to a new record high yesterday, but they're down big for the NASDAQ. There was overtime drama on ice last night.
17: Gustav Pearce, Carlson, and Eichel, the penalty goes.
29: Stanley Cup Final Game 2 on Sportsnet. 3 minutes and 56 seconds into sudden death to give the Carolina Hurricanes a 4-3 victory over the Vegas Golden Knights in Raleigh. A win that tied the Stanley Cup Final at one game apiece.
0: with Game 3 tomorrow in Las Vegas. The Hurricanes trailed 2-0 after two periods, but then scored three consecutive goals to take the lead, only to see Mark Stone of Vegas force overtime with 81 seconds left.
8: That's Fox's Jared Max. Tonight, Game 2 of the NBA Finals. The San Antonio Spurs try to even the series after the New York Knicks won the opener. I'm Dave Anthony, and this is Fox News.
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4: Good morning, 7:05. Cloudy, 57, a calm wind in Bismarck, 84. Coming today, might see a shower this morning, a thunderstorm in spots this afternoon. Clear tonight, 57. Plenty of sun tomorrow. Windier day, 91. 96 on Thursday. Closing in on the record of 101. Could be a heavy thunderstorm. Some sunshine for Monday, back to 80. Tuesday, a strong thunderstorm possible in the afternoon, 87. Fulfilling their promise to secure the border and prioritize the safety and security of Americans. The U.S. Senate passed the Secure America Act, funding Immigration and Customs Enforcement and U.S. Customs and Border Protection through the remainder of President Trump's administration. Senator Kevin Cramer reacted.
5: For 76 days, the Democrats have kept the Department of Homeland Security in limbo, and they've made it crystal clear they'd rather defund law enforcement than defend law enforcement. And under President Trump, America has the most secure border we've ever had, and Republicans refuse to go backwards or sacrifice the safety of our law enforcement personnel to Democrats' open border fantasies. The Secure America Act delivers the immigration security and the rule of law that we all promised when we ran, and that the American people expect.
4: Legislation now moves to the House for final approval, then to President Trump's desk to be signed into law. North Dakota, one of several states that will benefit from a new White House plan to direct federal funding toward keeping coal-fired power plants online. The plan includes money for upgrades at Basin Electric Power Cooperative's Antelope Valley Station near Beulah. President Trump said he'll use the Defense Production Act to provide $425 million for upgrades at 13 coal plants across the country. The plan also includes support for coal mines that supply those plants, including the Freedom Mine near Beulah, which will get more than $27 million to help update Antelope Valley Station and improve efficiency. A judge considering what evidence can be used at trial for a woman accused in a deadly Minot shooting last October, Rachel Foster, charged with murder and unlawful possession of drug paraphernalia in the death of Lance Phillips. Prosecutors want to introduce statements about the pair's relationship, along with interaction overheard just before the shooting. They're also seeking to admit evidence of Foster's alleged drug use beforehand. The defense argues that uncharged drug use is irrelevant to the case. The court has yet to rule. Oliver County Commissioner is still operating under an emergency declaration in response to threats against officials and staff. The internal emergency declaration issued months ago after officials received threats over a proposed data center. Commission meetings have been since moved into the courthouse, so law enforcement has better control of the room. Officials say they've not had to turn anyone away who wanted to attend. They've not issued a timeline for lifting that emergency declaration. Airports across North Dakota receiving more than $19 million in total funding for infrastructure projects. North Dakota Aeronautics Commission said 191 projects at 63 public-use airports received grant funding for maintenance, safety, and development improvements. More than $12.5 million will support projects at commercial service airports. General aviation airports will receive over $6.5 million. Officials say the investments will help meet growing air travel demand and keep North Dakota's airport system safe and reliable. Standing Rock Sioux Tribe holding an animal surrender program for prohibited animals. Their Game and Fish Department said they've been receiving complaints and photographs of prohibited animals on the reservation, including Rottweilers, Doberman Pinschers, and Pit Bulls. The department says anyone can surrender the illegal animals without penalty, citation, fines, or fees through June 30th. Animal Control said they'll work with owners to ensure the animals are handled properly. KFIRE Radio News Time, 7:09.
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3: Here's your AccuWeather forecast. Clouds give way to some sun today. There'll be a passing morning shower, then a thunderstorm in parts of the area this afternoon. The high of 83. Mainly clear, comfortable tonight. The low 57. Sunny, windier, and hot for Saturday. The high of 90. Quite hot on Sunday with some peaks of sunshine. Winds will be gusting past 40 miles an hour at times. We'll also have a heavy gusty thunderstorm that could produce large hail and damaging winds. The high of 96 on Sunday. With your AccuWeather forecast, I'm meteorologist Jason Catarina.
4: Bismarck, the moment. Calm before whatever storm we may get this afternoon. Calm wind, pressure rising, humidity 89%, cloudy and 57. 710 KFIRE Radio, your news and weather authority.
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0: On this vote, the yeas are 52, the nays are 47. This bill, as amended, is passed.
1: Senate passing CBP funding. This date in 1989, for the first time in 14 years, the original Doobie Brothers line up back together. Tom Johnson's health had kind of failed. Lead singer had his health had kind of failed in the late 70s. Michael McDonald brought on board, and it kind of went through a whole different phase. And then later on, we're able to bring Tom Johnson back and get that original sound, and yet still enjoy and employ the talents of Michael McDonald. 712, Dakota Farm and Ranch Report just around the corner. Fox News commentary in about 20 minutes or so. Two Tall Tom, meteorologist Tom Szymanski, before 8, about 8:15 or so. Guns in the 701, joining me, Clay Peterson and Mary Grainer. Dakota Mornings with Michael Bell, the Odermans, Sherry Hagenhoffert, Features, Dates, and Deeds, and Bismarck mayoral candidate Steve Marquardt all on the way today.
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14: Todd Mitchell.
1: 717. My question is the Milo party endorsing any candidates, or is there anybody in the Milo family tree running?
15: Oh, Todd, I'm staying away from that. That's too easy to make enemies that way.
1: I gotta admit, I'm not sure I'd want to be one of those people that takes phone calls from constituents around the clock. Especially for those positions that are part-time, like Mayor Bismarck. I mean, that's not even a full-time. You could argue it should be a full-time job, but there's enough to do.
15: Yeah, well. As Mayor of Strasburg, that's not full-time either.
1: No.
15: You keep one of those ring-bound notebooks in your pickup, and you look at it now and then.
1: Yeah, you should just be able to do a meeting like once a month at Senex at 9 o'clock on a Tuesday, and then be done with it for a month.
15: You meet with your higher ups. That's what they call them, higher ups,
1: or you know, wherever you want to have it. I just grabbing a random spot because I know that exists there. I guess I haven't been in downtown Strasburg in a little while. I'm due for.
15: You should come down. I'll give you the tour. It doesn't take long.
1: I did play the Blue Room once. In fact, I plugged myself because I found an old picture of Lawrence Welk playing the Blue Room. And so I teased that I was the first guy on K-Fire since Lawrence Welk to play the Blue Room, which I don't know whether it's true or not, but who can prove it either way? So.
15: That's what they say. They talk about Paul Bunyan, too, so don't worry about that.
1: Yeah. So Milo's here, Milo Hudson-Buehler. How have you been, my friend?
15: Yeah. Well, it's good. We're all right. Good to be on the radio with you again. Milo Hudson-Buehler, the king of rock and roll, all you people listening on the radio. And it's nice to be on here. Yeah.
1: Exactly.
15: May was a good month for us.
1: Yeah?
15: Down here. May was good. Yeah. Planting went well. We had two big storms that caused some trouble. We even had a sprinkle of rain this morning. That was good. Mm. It's been nice. May isn't really a big month for rock star tours, you know, what with the end of school year and planting. But I did serve. I was a celebrity judge, a judicator. That's the fancy word they call for the state music contest for all the high school students around the state. That was exciting.
1: There you go. Very nice.
15: Yeah. I give them advice on what to do. And I had a great show for the old folks home in Richardson, too. Boy, they were packed in for that, Todd. Woo.
1: They got a nice place there. I've been there. I did a show there once upon a time.
15: Yeah, it's really nice. During one song, I tried to get a conga line going, but there wasn't enough room for all those wheelchairs. By the time they all lined up, half of them was outside. Yeah, the line went more.
1: There's always going to keep an eye on that line. You never know where it's going to go. Could end up over in Taylor or something, so you got to be careful.
15: Yeah, I was rocking the room. I asked them what was the favorite dance for everybody. I thought they'd say polka or shoddish, you know. You know what they said?
1: What did they say?
15: Breakdancing. Breakdancing. Not the kind you think. Not where you get down on your back and spin around, that sort of thing, and make your bones out of the joint.
1: Oh.
15: Turns out what they do on the wheelchairs, they set all the brakes, and then the residents can't roll. They just bounce up and down.
1: I was afraid we were talking about broken bones or something, broken backs
15: or something. No, oof. Nothing like that. Okay. They said it's good relieved. Exercise, too. Yeah. And you don't need one of those mats on the floor. So that's interesting.
1: No.
15: Yeah. Yeah, Todd, I'm going to be on the run this month. Oh, all Ooh. You fans out there, write these down, and you can follow me on tour. On the 13th, that's, a week from tomorrow? Yeah. I'm going to be in New Salem. Big show at the Pedal Tractor Track. That's a new event they're having, and that's great. I'm 13th in New Salem. I'm in Venturia, down by the border, past us, for a concert at Venturia for the church there on the 20th. And on the 27th, I got the big show at the Mercer County Fair in Beulah. That's going to be great.
1: Lots of stuff coming up. You know, you'd be a good keynote for any of those high schools. You know,
15: I was commencement speaker for Strasburg once. Yeah, they had me in.
1: Well, yeah, now we got to get you around the rest of the state there. Share the love and joy of Milo Hudson-Buehler.
15: I have lots of love. I have lots of joy. And I have lots of share. That's nice. That Bauman guy that follows me around, you heard about him. He sings a lot. Really loud. He has concerts, too. He asked me to say this. Yeah.
1: I've never seen the two of you in the same place. Why is that?
15: Well, I don't know. He follows me. I think he's scared to be in the same room with me.
1: Well, he's probably playing it safe. You know, your hordes of fans can be a little disruptive at times. So, you know, playing it safe, I suppose.
15: They can rock and roll is like that, especially on the farm. You got more room to swing your arms outside, you know. He's going to be in Venturia the day after I am on the 21st.
1: Hmm.
15: Copycat.
1: Maybe you'll be able to sit in the audience for a change and watch it instead of, you know.
15: Yeah. He's got a concert up there in Bismarck by you boys, too. And I hope you hear about that. That's going to be, you should go see him, too. Rock and roll doesn't have to be the only thing you do.
1: True. Well, when's that? Yeah, where is that one?
15: He told me the 25th. Yeah. It's a Thursday. It's the last Thursday, I think he said, of the month.
1: Yep.
15: And that's at that church on the south side, Cornerstone.
1: Oh, okay.
15: He said.
1: Yeah. South Washington there, Todd.
15: Yeah. You know what happened, Todd?
1: Oh, what happened?
15: I needed a hired man to help on the farm this summer because I'm going to be gone a lot for Rockstar Tours.
1: Sure.
15: I put the word out. I hired a guy who's new in town, Todd. Oh, he didn't last long.
1: Oh, no.
15: It turns out this guy was scared silly. Ever since that COVID thing come around, what was that, 6 years ago now? He's scared silly about catching diseases on the farm. Something got put in his head. I'm not sure.
1: Hmm.
15: You know the coronavirus?
1: Yeah.
15: 6 years later, he's still scared he'll catch it, except I think he's confused. All the farmers around here, he calls it corn virus now, and he's worried day and night.
1: Okay, I thought you were going to say coronavirus, but okay.
15: No, I didn't say that. That would be a joke, Todd. I'm not joking. This is something.
1: I know, it's a serious matter. I get it.
15: Yeah, that's right. You know that thing where they put all the circles on the floor and you had to stand in them? Social distancing?
1: Yeah.
15: That 6 foot thing, he's still doing that.
1: Really?
15: I think he got the idea from his family doctor. He told me during his virus thing, the doctor hooked up his stethoscope to a garden hose and listened to his heartbeat from the next room.
1: I hope nobody turned the water on.
15: Oh, yeah. Well, you know, that doesn't work for farming, Todd. You ever tried milking cows from 6 feet away?
1: No. Matter of fact, I haven't.
15: Well, here's what he did. He put the cows in the odd-numbered stalls only, social distance, as he said. That kept him safe, and he wouldn't touch them at all. He had two of those grabber's tool things on the stick, you know, those that you use to reach that last jar of sauerkraut from the top shelf. You know,
1: sure,
15: those kind?
1: Sure, yeah.
15: He was milking with those.
1: Oh, good Lord.
15: You can guess how that worked.
1: Yeah, probably not too well. Yeah.
15: He had trouble getting the hang of it, pardon my language, and he kept pushing them down below.
1: Did you have to keep the cows 6 feet apart as well, or?
15: No. That was overblown, Todd.
1: I wondered about the every other stall thing. I thought, good grief, you've got to keep them 6 feet apart. How are you going to do that?
15: Well, that was this guy. He had it in his mind, and there was no telling him otherwise. He said it was for their own good, but one cow, he got pinched too many times, and when he finished with that cow, the cow walked the wrong way out of the barn just so she could step on his foot. I know that.
1: Well, you got to watch what you're doing there. Those things happen.
15: In the field, too, Todd. In the field. I gave him charge of one field when we did our planting. I did all the others, but he said, you can plant this one. He kept talking about that social distancing thing. You know what he did?
1: Hmm.
15: I had him plant corn. He planted every fourth row, and that's all. The others had space. Oh, that's no
1: I'm
15: way
1: I'm sure the corn can be closer than 6 feet apart. Good grief.
15: Oh, yeah. I watched him load the seed drill, Todd. One row of corn kernels, three rows of blanks.
1: Good Lord. Well, you didn't keep him around, though, right?
15: No. He's gone. I had to send him on the road. Yeah,
1: and I was going to say, I mean, that's just a complete waste of time and energy there to keep that thing going. Boy.
15: Yeah.
1: Strasburg Superstar. Yeah, sir, Milo?
15: It's a great month. I want to say a couple things. Yeah, you know, it's June, only 30 days, but this still has the most daylight hours of all the months. It's because of that thing. What is that? Summer, when the
1: solstice.
15: Day gets long. Soul Sisters, that's it.
1: Soul Sisters, yeah, there you go.
15: Yeah, it gets light early enough for a guy. I don't even need the lights on in the barn when I'm milking in the morning.
1: No.
15: That's good.
1: Yeah.
15: Yeah, and I wanted to send off birthday wishes, too. Two of my siblings, the Hudson Wheeler siblings, have birthdays next week. So happy birthday to my little brother, Daryl, and my little sister, June.
1: Aww.
15: Next week is their birthdays. Yeah, that's going to be something.
1: June's birthday's in June. How appropriate. Yeah.
15: My brother, Daryl, he's an author now, too.
1: He is.
15: He's famous, yeah. He wrote a book. It's a novel about a man who figures out a way to remove all the barnyard odors, if you know what I mean, in agriculture, so the farm doesn't have any stinky smells on it. And he keeps everything, the crops, the livestock, they're all still there, but he cleaned the air.
1: Well, how about that?
15: So no smells. It's called, the title of the book is Air Well to Farms. It's really nice. You should go get it.
1: And it makes a great Christmas gift, too. The Strasburg Superstar. Milo Hudson-Buehler here on the first Friday of the month here on K-Fire. Well, Milo, I got to get all these election guys want to get on the radio, too, so I got to get everybody on.
15: I suppose they're famous, too, but not in the way that I am.
1: If you don't know who you're voting for, then write in Milo. Let's see what happens.
15: Yeah. Well, I have to be in your district. That's the only thing.
1: Well, there could be a state thing. You could be on the Public Service Commission or something.
15: I could be. I do public service with rock and roll.
1: Well, see, there you go. You're the perfect one.
15: Yeah, that's me.
1: Milo Hudson-Buehler. Milo, always appreciate your time. Farmboymusic.com. You want to troll the farm boy or check out more of his music? Get a copy of your own. Yes.
15: Download. Put me on your song feed in the pickup. That'd be exciting.
1: There you go. Yeah. All right, Milo.
15: You can do those at my website, farmboymusic.com. Thanks, Todd.
1: All right.
15: Good to talk to you.
1: Always good to talk to you. If I don't talk to you before then, talk to you next month.
15: Yeah. Thanks, fans. We'll see you soon.
1: All right. 7:29.
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1: Coming up on the Dakota Farm and Ranch Report, presented by ProSeed, a confirmed case of the New World screwworm in a three-week-old calf in South Texas is raising concerns across the livestock industry. And heading into the first weekend of June here in North Dakota, you can guarantee lots of summertime gardeners are out in their yards. Details next on the Dakota Farm and Ranch Report.
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1: 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We are again going to be warming up in the forecast. A storm system that brought a welcome rainfall to some parts of the northern plains over the past several days delivered some solid moisture across some of the region, and the active pattern is not easing up. Looking ahead, a series of disturbances, fronts, and systems, DTN forecasters say, will continue to move through over the next week or two, keeping chances of showers and thunderstorms in the forecast nearly every day. That recent moisture, along with what's still to come, is a helpful recharge to soil profiles and reducing crop stress as we head deeper into the growing season. It's going to warm up. We could see temperatures across the region into the mid-90s this weekend. Keep it here for the latest on the weather details. A confirmed case of the New World screwworm in a three-week-old calf in South Texas is raising concerns across the livestock industry. Ranchers near the border say there may be some worry, but confidence does remain strong that producers will respond and adapt. Close monitoring of cattle, especially newborn calves, and open wounds is being emphasized to prevent

0: Time in green spaces can reduce anxiety, lower heart rates, and improve concentration. Whether it's gardening, walking, or simply being outside, even small amounts of time in nature can boost mood and overall well-being. And that is the latest on the Dakota Farm and Ranch Report presented by Proceed. Have a great weekend. I'm Shannon Dean.
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5: Fox News. I'm CJ Papa. A group of senators prevent the extension of the nation's spy powers.
6: The reason that the Democrats pulled out is they do not like the installation of Bill Pulte as the acting director of national intelligence. They don't think that he is qualified for that position. And so they knew that on the Republican side of the aisle there were going to be GOP no's. But they needed Democratic support, and they basically all backed out.
5: That's Fox's Chad Pergram. This during the so-called Votorama, where earlier this morning...
7: On this vote, the yeas are 52, the nays are 47. This bill, as amended, is passed.
5: Republican senators approved $70 billion for immigration enforcement funding ICE and CBP for 3 years. About 60% of the vote counted from Tuesday's primary. Many ballots still coming in from Sacramento, San Francisco, Los Angeles, and San Diego. 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
11: There's a lot of Californians, no differently than it is here in New York, that get to vote their feelings. They want Democrats to win, and they don't care if Democrats winning means higher crime or higher taxes because it doesn't affect them. If you're out in like Bel Air, you don't ever once bitch about Gavin Newsom's term in office. You don't care. What is, we spend what, $150 billion on a high-speed rail, and they haven't even built 1 mile of track? Huh. Well, maybe they'll figure it out. I don't know. Anyway, pass me another martini. Okay, and that is the reality. There's a lot of woke white people on the left that think they know what's best for the little guy. It's called performative allyship. That's why they wanted to defund the police. Except the little guy's crime rate goes to the moon because he doesn't have a 24-hour security detail like the Congress people who wanted to defund the police.
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12: Good morning. Coming up on 740, cloudy, 57, and calm wind in Bismarck. A shower this morning. Thunderstorm in spots this afternoon. AccuWeather calling for 84. Clear tonight, 57. Sun in 91. Tomorrow could be some record heat come Sunday before we plummet back to Earth on Monday. State officials say early voting turnout is being driven by local races and ballot measures. Reports have more than 30,000 ballots already cast statewide. Cass County leading the way.

0: A Secretary of State Mike Howell says a five-candidate Fargo mayoral race is helping boost that participation. It's the first election year since 2014 without a governor or U.S. Senate race on the ballot. Primary election is Tuesday night, starting at 7 o'clock. We'll have election coverage for you here on KFIRE 550. A Williston man facing 7 years in prison after pleading guilty to manslaughter. Police say 47-year-old Maverick Stanton failed to yield while making a left turn, slammed his pickup into a dirt bike being driven by 20-year-old Paul Forbear, who was later pronounced dead at the scene. Mandat Police Chief Jason Ziegler said violent crime was down in 2025. Reports of assault, vehicle theft, and sex offenses down. Group B offenses like driving under the influence, disorderly conduct, and domestic calls up 4%. National Weather Service said it wasn't a tornado in Rolette County. Straight line winds after they determined that fake and generated AI video was what people were looking at for the tornado. Senator Hovind calling on the U.S. Forest Service to take stronger action to manage prairie dog populations. Hovind said prairie dog colonies in the Dakota prairie grasslands are reducing grazing land and affecting private property. And an interactive exhibit now open at the state capitol as the country prepares for that 250th anniversary. The exhibit called the Founders Museum on the ground floor near the Capitol Cafe features digital portraits, short videos, showcasing the 56 signers of the Declaration of Independence, along with a selection of influential women from the Revolutionary era and pivotal events such as the Boston Massacre and Paul Revere's Midnight Rye. KFIRE Radio News Time, 7:42.
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3: Here's your AccuWeather forecast. Clouds give way to some sun today. There'll be a passing morning shower, then a thunderstorm in parts of the area this afternoon, the high of 83. Mainly clear, comfortable tonight, the low 57. Sunny, windier, and hot for Saturday, the high of 90. Quite hot on Sunday with some peaks of sunshine. Winds will be gusting past 40 miles an hour at times. We'll also have a heavy, gusty thunderstorm that could produce large hail and damaging winds, the high of 96 on Sunday. With your AccuWeather forecast, I'm meteorologist Jason Caterina.
0: Cloudy, 57, and calm wind in Bismarck, 744. 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
0: K-Fire Radio Sports, Bismarck Larks lost in the road to the Badlands Big Sticks 5-4. The Minot Hot Tots not so hot last night. The St. Cloud Rocks beat them in Minot 15-1. Bismarck Governors over the Mandan Chiefs 3-2. Mandan A's 9, Bismarck Reps 7. Carolina Hurricanes stormed back to beat the Vegas Golden Knights in overtime 4-3. Game 2 of the Stanley Cup Final. Canes trailed by 2 with less than 10 minutes remaining. Before Logan Stankoven, Mark Jankowski and Jordan Staal each lit the lamp. Vegas captain Mark Stone then scored the equalizer with just over a minute remaining to send the game into overtime. Seth Jarvis added a power play goal early in the extra period to help Carolina even the best of 7-1-1. Hurricanes coach Rod Brindamore talked about his team scoring 2 power play goals.
7: You know, I mean, special teams are always such a factor in the playoffs, especially this time of year when teams kind of saw each other off a little bit. You need to have those going. And tonight obviously was the difference.
0: Coach Brindamore talked about someone needing to step up and make a play, and Logan Stankoven did, scoring the team's first goal of the night.
7: The first 10 minutes of the third wasn't great, and then somebody had to step up. Somebody had to make a play, and that's what happened. Stanks makes a play. All of a sudden, you get the building going again, and then somebody else made a play.
0: Golden Knights coach John Tortorella talked about having no regrets about challenging the late goalie interference call.
8: I saw a loose puck in front of Freddie. Our player stabbed it, didn't move the goalie, and it goes through him into the other side. I challenge it 10 out of 10 times.
0: Golden Knights captain Mark Stone talked about what happened in the third period from his perspective.
9: I don't know. Usually a couple of turnovers that led to some of their play. But, you know what? We battled back, Fenton University, with the disallowed goal, and battled back, but just couldn't get over the hump. But we'll be ready.
0: But the series tied a game apiece. Game 3 will be tomorrow night in Vegas. NBA Finals back on today. Knicks and Spurs square off Game 2 in San Antonio. New York with the early lead after clawing back from a 14-point deficit to stun the Western Conference champions with a comeback win. Knicks have a dozen playoff wins in a row. The Spurs hope Victor Wembanyama can bounce back from a poor performance in Game 1. Minnesota Twins surrendered a pair of runs at the top of the ninth and lost to the Royals in Minneapolis 8-6. Justin Lawrence gave up a 2-run single to give Kansas City the lead. Twins first baseman Cody Clemens said it was nice to hit 2 home runs and break out of a mini slump.
10: Yeah, it felt good. Same mentality every day, just trying to compete in the box and play some good defense and help the team win and do whatever I can to, have some good at-bats.
0: Twins manager Derek Shelton said Minnesota made too many self-inflicted mistakes.
11: Frustrating loss. I mean, we have 6 walks. We make errors. We cannot give away either extra bases with walks, and we definitely can't, give away extra outs because it just changes the whole course of how the game goes.
0: Shelton said that offense wasn't the issue in this game.
11: Yeah, Cody had a big night. Man, good swings. I mean, we came right out of the rain delay. Carantini hit the homer. I mean, it was guys, we went right back. I mean, we have to be able to finish. We have to be able to finish games by making them put the ball in play.
0: They'll play again tonight. Fox Sports 710 of the pregame starting at 6:30. Elsewhere in the American League, Orioles 8, Red Sox 2, Yankees over the Guardians 2-1, National League Phillies over the Padres 6-4, Giants 12, Brewers 9, and the Diamondbacks over the Dodgers 3-2. Interleague Blue Jays 7, Braves 2, Cubs squeak by the Athletics 7-6, Pirates 5, Astros 1. Yankees will be without their leader for a significant amount of time. Bronx Bombers announcing outfielder Aaron Judge is diagnosed with a stress fracture of the first rib on his right side. He'll undergo imaging in about 4 to 6 weeks to determine his level of healing, but the expectation is for him to return this season. 4 players tied to top the leaderboard in Dublin, Ohio, at Muirfield Village in the Memorial. J.J. Spahn, Wyndham Clark, Tommy Fleetwood, Ryan Gerard all shot at 567 in the first round. Defending champ Scotty Scheffler tied for 33rd at 1 over par. NASCAR Cup Series resumes Sunday. The Firekeepers Casino 400 at Michigan International Speedway. Denny Hamlin trying to build upon his Cracker Barrel 400 win at Nashville last weekend. Texas beat Texas Tech 4-1 to win its second straight Women's College World Series title. The Lynx beat Golden State 87-84 in Minneapolis. They'll host the Seattle Storm tomorrow. And the Vikings' new general manager, Nolan Teasley, making his first couple of moves, bringing in a couple of people who had signed with his Seattle Seahawks after having gone and drafted last April, wide receivers Michael Briscoe and Trayvon Rudolph, both released shortly after the signings. Todd Mitchell, K-Fire Radio Sports.
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12: Happy, happy birthday to every girl and boy.
0: Oh, K-Fire 550 at 750, and the list grows. Michael and Sherry Landenberger of Dickinson celebrating a 12th anniversary tomorrow. Theo Erickson of Jamestown is 4 today. Debbie Van Berkham of Bismarck 72 coming out tomorrow. Diane Grotewald of Bismarck 72 today. And Sunday, Kip and Christina Haydom will celebrate their 12th anniversary. They're from Tappan. Let me know who else has birthday or anniversary today or from over the weekend. I'll put them in, too, for the Gloria Jeans bakery item and large beverage. We'll give away in about an hour. Too Tall Tom is on the way.
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27: So, you're going to enjoy the heat this weekend?
0: From inside the air conditioning, maybe.
27: Oh, listen to you.
0: I have no idea.
27: Well, I tell you what, we got ourselves a pretty good-looking forecast. For those who like sunshine and warm temperatures, today, mostly sunny sky after a few morning clouds. The rain is to the east of us. It's over. Temperature around 84 for the high. Light westerly wind, 54 tonight, and a clear sky. And tomorrow and Sunday both look like we're going to have plenty of sun. Breezy tomorrow, windier on Sunday. 93 tomorrow and about 96 on Sunday. How about that? And cooling off to a frigid, cold, unbelievable 80 on Monday. I don't know if I can handle that. Right now, we are at 60 or 57.
0: Might have gotten a sinus headache in 1987 as International Falls was at 34. Nope. But Williston and Glasgow got to 94.
27: My expert opinion is there was a front in between those two cities.
0: Wild guess. My total amateur opinion says there was something between those two. I don't know what it was, but something was goofing up the mercury then. And 2 inches of snow in Ohio in 1859, so snow this late in June. How about that?
27: Wonderful! Thanks for that!
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1: I'm Dave Anthony, Fox News. That is the story in the jobs report just out this morning.
7: 172,000 non-farm payrolls were added to the economy in May. The estimate was 85,000.
1: So how is double the hiring than forecast last month less? Fox Business Network's Cheryl Cassoni also reports.
7: April has been revised to 179,000. The original April read was 115, and they're also revising March to 214,000 jobs.
1: The unemployment rate for May did not change, still 4.3%. They stayed up all night in the Senate approving a controversial funding bill just before 5 o'clock this morning.
8: The 52-47 vote followed a marathon series of motions and amendments to change it over the course of 18 hours. Senators approved the legislation to fund Immigration and Customs Enforcement and Border Patrol for the next 3 years.
1: Fox's Tanya J. Powers. No Democrats voted for the funding. They call ICE out of control and demand immigration enforcement reform, but it was approved using a process they could not filibuster and block. The Republican-led House considers it next. A bill Democrats pushed in the House passed when 18 Republicans joined them, approving new aid for Ukraine, but President Trump's threatened a veto. As Ukraine's President Volodymyr Zelensky writes a letter to Russian leader Vladimir Putin trying to end their war.
9: Writing in part, I am proposing a meeting. If you do not personally come to the conclusion that it is time to end this war, Ukraine will continue fighting for its existence. We will have those who support us. The president, who hosted Putin in Alaska last year to talk about this war, is also now talking about this latest letter.
10: I think it would be great if they met. They should get it done.
9: And the Russians now say in some bulletins that are crossing that Putin has been briefed about the letter. We don't know if he wants to meet.
1: That's Fox's Peter Ducey at the White House. 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
1: They keep counting the votes in California days after the primaries, with about 60% of the ballots tallied. More are coming in by mail. So far, Republican Steve Hilton leads the race for governor, with Democrat Javier Becerra second. In Los Angeles, Mayor Karen Bass is ahead of Spencer Pratt. In both contests, the top two in the voting will face off in November. President Trump opposes mail-in voting, and he maintains the new acting director of national intelligence, he disappointed Bill Pulte, could find out more information about rigged elections. Of course, the president's long claimed he won the 2020 election that he lost to President Biden. And in Arizona, that issue will not go away.
12: Arizona Attorney General Chris Mays' office says the Democrat will seek a new indictment against allies of President Trump accused of aiding in attempts to overturn the 2020 presidential election results. The move comes after Arizona's Supreme Court denied an effort to revive Mays' first indictment against them. The charges, which included fraud and forgery, accused defendants, including former White House Chief of Staff Mark Meadows, of conspiring to corrupt the election result in Arizona by falsely claiming to be legitimate electors. A judge finding prosecutors failed to present the original grand jury with the exact text of the law defendants were accused of trying to break. Kristen Goodwin, Fox News.
1: On Wall Street, stock futures are mixed. Up slightly for the Dow after the jobs report the morning after a big surge put the Dow at a record high. But the NASDAQ, it dropped slightly yesterday, and its futures are down more than 400 points. The quest for hockey's famed Stanley Cup went to overtime last night.
13: Goss to spare. They score! Seth Jarvis!
1: That won it for Carolina on ABC after a wild third period. The Hurricanes rallied from down 2-0, took a 3-2 lead. Then the Golden Knights tied it late to force OT. Carolina then won to even the series. Game 3 of the NHL final is tomorrow in Vegas. Tonight in San Antonio, game 2 of the NBA finals. The Spurs will try to get even with the Knicks. I'm Dave Anthony. This is Fox News.
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0: Good morning, 905. Partly sunny, 59 in Bismarck, southwest wind at 3. AccuWeather calling for a shower this morning, a thunderstorm in spots this afternoon at a high of 84. Clear tonight, 57, and toasty weekend with sunshine tomorrow, windier, 91. Sunday, 96, closing in on the record of 101. And there could be a heavy thunderstorm. We come back down to 80 with sunshine Monday, then another strong thunderstorm possibility Tuesday afternoon at a high of 87. More on that forecast is coming up. Fulfilling their promise to secure the border and prioritize the safety and security of Americans, U.S. Senate passed the Secure America Act, funding immigration and customs enforcement and U.S. Customs and Border Protection through the remainder of the Trump administration. Senator Kevin Cramer reacted.
16: For 76 days, the Democrats have kept the Department of Homeland Security in limbo, and they've made it crystal clear they'd rather defund law enforcement than defend law enforcement. And under President Trump, America has the most secure border we've ever had. And Republicans refuse to go backwards or sacrifice the safety of our law enforcement personnel to Democrats' open border fantasies. The Secure America Act delivers the immigration security and the rule of law that we all promised when we ran, and that the American people expect.
0: Legislation moves to the House for final approval, then to the president's desk for his signature. North Dakota, one of several states that will benefit from a new White House plan to direct federal funding toward keeping coal-fired power plants online. The plan includes money for upgrades at Basin Electric Power Cooperative's Antelope Valley Station near Beulah. The president said he'll sign the Defense Production Act to provide $425 million for upgrades at 13 coal plants across the country. The plan also includes support for coal mines that supply those plants. A judge considering what evidence can be used at trial for a woman accused in a deadly Minot shooting last October. Rachel Foster charged with murder and unlawful possession of drug paraphernalia in the death of Lance Phillips. Prosecutors want to introduce statements about the pair's relationship along with interaction overheard just before the shooting. They're also seeking to admit evidence of Foster's alleged drug use beforehand. The defense argues that uncharged drug use is irrelevant to the case. The court has yet to rule on those motions. Oliver County Commissioner is still operating under an emergency declaration in response to threats against officials and staff. The internal emergency declaration issued months ago as officials received threats over a proposed data center project in the area. Airports across the state receiving more than $19 million in funding for infrastructure projects. North Dakota Aeronautics Commission said 191 projects at 63 public use airports will receive grant funding for maintenance, safety, and development improvements. And Blackwater Bridge getting a major rebuild. 1806 just north of the Standing Rock Reservation, a key connection for locals who use it to get to school, work, emergency response, and daily travel. It was originally built in the 1960s. It's wearing down. KFIRE Radio News time, 8:08.
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23: Here's your AccuWeather forecast. Clouds give way to some sun today. There'll be a passing morning shower, then a thunderstorm in parts of the area this afternoon. The high of 83. Mainly clear, comfortable tonight. The low 57. Sunny, windier, and hot for Saturday. The high of 90. Quite hot on Sunday with some peaks of sunshine. Winds will be gusting past 40 miles an hour at times. We'll also have a heavy gusty thunderstorm that could produce large hail and damaging winds. The high of 96 on Sunday. With the Iraqi weather forecast, I'm meteorologist Jason Caterina.
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24: I am the

0: It's not just the Women's Day takeover of guns in the 701. There's a lot more to it than that. Coming up in just a moment here. While I sit back and eat a caramel roll. I'm just kidding. I'm not going to just sit back the whole time. Are you kidding? I'll have to, most of that, if not the whole thing, is going to have to wait till I get off the air because, you know what happens? Your fingers get sticky, right?
1: Amen.
0: And then all these controls and stuff get sticky.
1: You'd hate to get stuck on the wrong key.
0: And then Jacob, the guy who runs the board for Dakota Mornings with Michael Bell, will complain about, you know, hey, it's all sticky, and call HR and stuff. And,
1: oh.
0: I don't think he's not the guy. Kind of got to call HR. But.
1: HR in my day was HR Puff and Stuff, so a whole different meaning.
0: That's a good kind of HR. Yeah, if you got a call from that HR, it was all right, you know, but HR Puff and Stuff, we're showing our age with that reference, right?
1: Uh-huh.
0: HR Puff. Now I'm going to have to get that theme music out and play that in a minute here. This day, 1979, Muddy Waters, 64, got married to his third wife. And Eric Clapton was the best man. How old do you think he was 64. How old do you think the wife was?
1: 24?
0: 25.
1: Oh.
0: 25. Very close.
1: Not bad. And it was because it wasn't for the money either.
0: No. Well, I mean, he could play a good guitar too. Right. So maybe the musical accompaniment's just a bonus. But yeah, something tells me there's probably some money in the middle of that. What is it with you women marrying for money? You don't see guys doing that very often, do you?
1: Oh, yes, you do.
0: Not very often.
1: Hey, when they come with insurance benefits and a 401k, yes, they do. Behind every good farmer is a woman who works in town. Or every successful farmer or rancher is a woman who works in town.
0: Okay. Well, city boys don't, because city boys are busy trying to make it themselves because they're afraid that if they don't, then never will see it.
1: Yeah,
0: so
1: no, I'm just teasing. It's like that was an old joke going around. It's like behind every good farmer is a wife who works at the county agent's office or something like that. So I just thought I'd throw it out there.
0: Well, that's true too. All the insurance is good anyway.
1: Yeah, it is.
0: 8:15. We got more coming up here on K-Fire. Stand by.
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0: Thanks, Mary. I'm going to have this in my head all day long now.
1: Well, now everybody is. This is called an earworm.
18: Once upon a summertime, just a dream from
0: you. You know, and you could have put the video on, and I don't know that I could have identified what it was, but from the song, I can get the song in like two notes.
1: Exactly.
0: And HR. Puff and stuff. Mm-hmm. Tell anybody our generation. HR, and then you point at them
1: Puff
0: to sing
1: stuff.
0: It. Puff
1: yep.
0: and stuff.
1: Amen.
0: Every time. A23, Mary Greener in for the Guns in the 701 segment, but not necessarily to talk about guns. We got a big election coming up on Tuesday.
1: That's what I heard.
0: Yeah.
1: That's what's going around.
0: I keep hearing about that thing. Yeah.
1: Well, it's...
0: I was going to vote yesterday, and then I got to the point where I just ran out of energy, and I thought, well, I'm not going to go in there, you know, half asleep and fall asleep
1: Yeah, as check I vote. The wrong box, we
0: yeah,
1: could say.
0: Yeah, or, who knows what I'm going to vote
1: for. Maybe you're in the wrong district.
0: I might vote for Clay to be our next mayor, and he wouldn't want that, and I don't think the citizens would either. So.
1: Oh, awesome.
0: Well, some citizens would, but I don't think he'd move out of South Dakota to take the job, though. So.
1: Well, but he technically lives in North Dakota.
0: Oh, he does?
1: He lives in North Dakota, but his address, because he's right on that border, his address is South Dakota. And that's why it always gets mixed up, even at election time, because he has to put his township
0: in. Tell him to make up his mind. Well, you can't be in both.
1: I think it's the state thing.
0: Dakota Territory. I live in Dakota Territory.
1: There you go.
0: I was here before it became states. Oh, HR Puff and stuff. Thanks a lot. I just haven't thought of that in a thousand years, but showing my age now.
1: How about Sigmund and the Sea Monsters?
0: Vaguely remember that.
1: Okay.
0: I was in kindergarten when Sesame Street came out, so I was that was my generation.
1: They didn't have that on my TV.
0: They didn't.
1: Well, I was on the school bus. My friends in town got to watch it, but I never did.
0: Oh, they couldn't get the Prairie Public out in the prairie?
1: On the prairie. No prairie.
0: Should have called it City Public if you don't get out to the prairie. Come on, you guys.
1: Yeah.
0: But anyway. No, Holy cow, did you come prepared? Look at you.
1: Well, I have a few notes, but we can talk about guns. We can talk about whatever you want.
0: Well, to talk about whatever you do. Hey, you're taking over the show today.
1: I am.
0: I'm leaving. I was going to leave at about 8:30, and no, I'm just kidding.
1: Yeah.
0: Come on, Mary, you run everything, and I'll just go take a nap. I'm just kidding.
1: Wouldn't that be nice? Wouldn't I need to talk to HR.
0: Puffin' stuff? See, there's a good kind of HR to get a call from, and there's a bad kind of HR to get a call from.
1: Right on.
0: It all depends on which HR calls.
1: Amen. All right.
0: If I worked in HR, my name would be Puffin' Stuff. I'd use that as a fake name.
1: That would be awesome. That would be awesome.
0: And, of course, only older people get the joke, and younger people go, I don't get it.
1: Right. Well.
0: But, oh, well. Yeah, their loss.
1: It's Friday morning. They're at work right now, maybe listening. You know, maybe the company has the radio on for everybody to listen to, where they should, right?
0: Of course.
1: And they get to hear all this fun stuff.
0: Yeah.
1: From these old-timers on the radio. And it's like, and then they can
0: you
1: go back.
0: You say it louder because my... Yeah, and I then broke say, a hip just listening to that.
1: But how many people have said they wish they lived in the 70s and 80s when things were a lot more simpler?
0: Things were definitely simpler back then.
1: Wasn't it?
0: What happened to the world?
1: I don't know. But we need to bring it back. We need to bring back common sense. And, hey, great
0: can
1: segue.
0: Can you put the genie back in the bottle?
1: Well, we're going to have to stuff it in the bottle.
0: That genie
1: got too fat to get back in there. It's like, you know how it would go into its little thing? It's just our government got too big. Everything got too big. We can't stuff it all back in at once, but we can take little bits and pieces and get it.
0: Okay, I got a quick question before you get into that. Now that you brought the genie thing up. How come when you rub the lamp and you get three wishes, your first wish isn't more lamps?
1: That's a very good question.
0: I want a billion lamps, because then you don't have to worry about it. Nobody can go through more than a billion wishes. That'd be enough.
1: That's a great idea. That's awesome.
0: Nobody ever puts that in their story.
1: No, but they will now, after listening to KFYR. Absolutely.
0: Exactly.
1: Amen. Somebody That's where better. All the good information comes from.
0: Well, in that case, maybe it is misinformation. Who knows? Because I'm not going to hold my breath on that happening. But, hey, if somebody sees one, though, let me know, and we'll get them on the show.
1: All right.
0: But anyway, so what would you like to tell folks today?
1: Well, you know, there's this little thing called a District 31 Senate race, and I decided to throw my name in the hat and just...
0: Why on earth did you do that? You want your phone to ring more?
1: Well, no, my phone rings a lot. No, I
0: Right, that's just it.
1: Yeah, no.
0: Can it ring more?
1: It can. I'll get another phone. It's like the people have spoken, and the people when the people finally have had enough, they talk to people and say, "Hey, you need to run for this." So it was just something that I had thought about for a few years, and the timing was right. I was on the Cattlemen's Beef Board for 6 years, and I timed off on that. I had two 3-year terms. You can only serve two terms.
0: Okay.
1: And so I timed off on that, and it opened up a whole lot more time.
0: And so now you're to serve District 31. What's the district not getting that it needs?
1: Well, just stronger conservative leadership. It's, you know, my opponent started out 14 years ago or so and it was fairly conservative, but over time, things have just gotten a little too comfortable. And more recently, he voted in favor of eminent domain. And he, you know, it's on a Senate Bill 2322, and it failed. So thank goodness it failed, but it failed 21 to 26. But he was one of the 21 people, senators, that voted in favor of it. Now, some could say, the reply has been just more recently that, well, we tried to fix it. I voted yes so we could fix it. It's like, well, why didn't you fix it on the floor? Why isn't it? Why didn't it get fixed? And why did you? Why did you vote in favor of it to pass when it would take property rights away from?
0: That was going to be my next question: is what was the rationale for voting in favor?
1: Well, there's
0: pressure.
1: Probably.
0: Because I got to wonder about that. If you spend enough time, you end up with enough relationships, and then sooner or later, people think they can talk you into things.
1: Well,
0: that's not a good thing.
1: Yeah, it's not. But there was a big push for it, and it had to do with the Summit Carbon Capture Pipeline. And that kind of came in under the dark of night, and people were, you know, didn't know exactly what they were signing when they were signing some of these leases. And then when people started waking up, wait a minute, this is like a private organization using taxpayer dollars for their private investments, and they get the proceeds. None of the proceeds go back to the people. So taxpayer dollars, and the people don't get anything out of it. It's different than, say, it's a common carrier pipeline, like a gas pipeline or power line.
0: Like we're all going to use the power. So it's
1: we're
0: like,
1: all
0: no,
1: going to use that.
0: Exactly. You're going to use it, so you have to pay for part of it. But this, yeah.
1: And I mean, billions of dollars was going into it with investors, and then there's no list of investors. They won't say who the investors are. So, and there's been a lot of Chinese infiltration into our country and into our state, and it
0: That kind of muddies the waters too. If you're not willing to say, okay, who are the investors? Okay, are any of them Chinese? You know, and if they still won't answer that, then you just gotta wonder. Hey, wait a minute, do we really want to let them in? You know, it was bad enough they wanted to build a field right by the airbase, and or, you know, within range of the airbase,
1: right?
0: You know, and. In terms of air bases, 20 miles is close enough. You might as well just count it as next door.
1: And so I'm going to give a shout out to Beck News on that, because Beck News had been covering that for 6 months before Fox News even picked it up nationally.
0: Wow.
1: And yeah, it's pretty cool. And it was an attorney out of Minnesota that had been working with the citizens of Grand Forks. He's the one that put the brakes on that situation. And now he's working with all kinds of different municipalities against the Chinese, and big ones out in Michigan, like Goshen. It's a Chinese-owned battery plant, so they're making batteries for whether it's for the data centers or vehicles. I'm not exactly sure. It was for vehicles at the time, but now you have to wonder, with all these data centers coming in, does it have anything to do with that? I don't know, so I'm not going to say that it is or it isn't. But there's
0: kudos to Beck, but at the same time, and I want give props to they did what they did to break it open. It sort of disturbs me it got to the point where that's what it took to break it open. It should have broken open long before they found out about it.
1: Absolutely.
0: Or any other media, for that matter.
1: Well, but there again, the city officials did this in the dark of the night. They went ahead and they gave the land. It was farmland, because you can't have they had to switch the farmland to commercial land so that they could buy it. So this was all done in the dark of night. You know, the citizens knew nothing about it. And all of a sudden, there's a Chinese wet corn mill plant coming through. And it's like, and nobody knew about it.
0: So they just wanted a cash grab then? Is that Absolutely. Why they did it?
1: Right.
0: Come follow the money. It tends to be the truth,
1: exactly,
0: right?
1: Exactly. And when one of the city officials spends a lot of time in China, and he was bragging on Facebook about how his daughter actually dreams in Mandarin. That's how often they hang out in China. And so, of course, it's going to be Chinese connections. And are they our number one adversary?
0: Does she write her love letters in Mandarin too? I'm just kidding. I'm just,
1: she's just
0: kidding.
1: A young girl.
0: But still, so one person gets to make that decision? Aren't those kind of decisions
1: the city council
0: voted upon?
1: Well, and it didn't get voted upon. This was all done in the dark of night. And that's what's happening.
0: There's your first problem.
1: State. Amen. And it's like, it's happening across the state. The data centers that are coming in, the wind towers that are coming in, and I've attended some of the meetings. And, you know, I'm not going to say, I know the reason why people want the wind towers. It's for an economic benefit. Farmers and ranchers, we're making money on cattle right now. Let's put it that way. But farming, it honestly, if you break even, you're having a good
0: year. Well, if you got another revenue stream you could tap into it right. By all means.
1: Right. And so it does send kids to college, and I feel for them. I absolutely feel for it. But what I have been told is they never recover the money that's put into it. As far as the investment, it costs about $1 million a tower, and they will never generate that much money. And then the power that is being generated right here in North Dakota is going to Minnesota. And Minnesota, I mean,
0: because Lord knows they don't want the coal power, so we have to generate something for them.
1: Right. And they have some of the same wind. If you look at the wind maps that they have, these geological maps, they have wind in the southwest corner of Minnesota that's similar to what we have in North Dakota. They say we have, the special, wind patterns or whatnot, but they have that same. But when you have the land of 10,000 lakes and everybody has a lake home, nobody wants those wind towers next to their beautiful lake homes. And so they put them in the middle of the prairie. But then I'd gone to a couple of the planning and zoning meetings over in Morton County. And it's like at the end of one of the meetings, they said, well, they already put so much money into it. We have to pass it. It's like, well, why do they do this in the dark of night? Why don't they
0: put so much money into it before anybody could have say it?
1: Exactly. How about let the people decide if this is what they want or what's good for our state before they let all these people in and these companies, like they've been doing testing and whatnot for over 10 years. And it's like, and then we find out about it? Doesn't make sense.
0: That seems a little boring. 8:35, Mary Grainer here. I'm Todd Mitchell. We do have more coming up. Hang on.
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19: 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The USDA's Natural Resources Conservation Service encourages producers to start conservation planning now. And North Dakota Ag Commissioner Doug Goring has approved more than $340,000 in funding. We'll tell you about those projects next on the Dakota Farm and Ranch Report.
20: Ranchers, times are changing. Remember when you thought you'd get discounted for selling your implanted calves at auction? Not anymore. 5 years of data has shown that

0: Cultural Products Utilization Commission has approved more than $340,000 in funding, and that is for 6 projects, during its late May meeting in Botno. The grants are aimed at strengthening agriculture and rural communities by supporting new uses for North Dakota-grown products, along with research, marketing, and business development. Among the awards, Amazing Acres will receive funding for their agritourism corn pit attraction, while Bowden Meat Processing plans to expand with a new commercial smoker. NDSU was awarded the largest grant to support research on crop inoculants. Additional projects include new dry bean technology, marketing improvements for local meat businesses, and a digital platform to connect producers with buyers. 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I'm Shannon Dean.
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2: Here's your AccuWeather forecast. Clouds give way to some sun today. There'll be a passing morning shower, then a thunderstorm in parts of the area this afternoon. The high of 83. Mainly clear, comfortable tonight. The low 57. Sunny, windier, and hot for Saturday. The high of 90. Quite hot on Sunday with some peaks of sunshine. Winds will be gusting past 40 miles an hour at times. We'll also have a heavy gusty thunderstorm that could produce large hail and damaging winds. The high of 96 on Sunday. With your AccuWeather forecast, I'm meteorologist Jason Caterina.
3: You should never have told me that piece of information, Mary. 842 and 63 in Bismarck at K-Fire 550. Now that you brought HR Puff and stuff into the conversation off the air, I'm going to make you deal with it on the air, too.
4: Earworms.
3: So it turns out that Mary Grainer is not a grandmother. Why did he make you a grandmother?
4: I don't know. Just I guess that's next, what artificial intelligence record and, will do that.
3: I'm a grandmother. Oh, really? Okay. I'm a race car driver. I'm a rocket scientist. And yeah, okay. What else are we going to throw in?
4: Right? Might as well.
3: That's I'm sure your family would have been a little shocked. We didn't hear about this.
4: Right.
3: Thought we would have gotten a phone call or a text or something about that, that there's another grandkid.
4: Oh, but funny.
3: Mary Grainer in here on the Guns in the 701 segment this week. So, holy cow. We got about 10, 11 minutes or so.
4: Well,
3: let's prioritize here.
4: Because
3: I know HR Puff and stuff couldn't have been on your agenda.
4: That wasn't
3: today.
4: It. But no, Clay Peterson had me on the Guns in the 701 this week. And it's like, hey, why don't you go on KFYR? And I've been on KFYR before, but it's like.
3: But you've never been on with me.
4: I have never been on with you.
3: How have you managed to avoid that?
4: Yeah.
3: Why would you avoid that? What did I ever do to you?
4: No texts, no calls. I didn't see an invite. But yeah.
3: I didn't even have your phone number until Clay started texting both of us. Now I have it in there. So now you'll get calls.
4: There you go. But no, I just thought it was so important to step up. Eminent domain was just one of the issues. There's another issue. I'm just all about parental rights and all about the rights of students for that matter. But on House Bill 1450, my opponent voted against allowing a parent in a medical exam room with their minor child. And it's like, that absolutely floored me. And it's like, one only has to go back to the Olympics. And I think this story broke in the last year or two where it was the gymnastic girls, the Olympic gymnasts.
3: Yep.
4: They had been getting molested by the Olympic team doctor for years, and they were afraid to speak up and speak out. Thank God somebody finally did. But that's why you need a parent in an exam room with somebody. And
3: how would you feel about Loudoun County, Virginia, where you have the whole transgender conversation and parents are not? And I know there's other places too where parents are not allowed into that conversation.
4: Well, and
3: really,
4: that's
3: since when?
4: And that's what happens, especially, and it starts at school. Say somebody thinks, you know, they're in the wrong gender, and it's like, oh, I want to be a boy or I want to be a girl, and
3: or a cat,
4: or a cat, a furry. Yes, we have that. And then and they say, well, you need to talk to the counselor. We'll let you talk to the counselor, and you know what? We'll call you Mark instead of Mary. And it's like they changed that. And then it's like, well, we can, you know, maybe you need to see a doctor. And then you get that doctor appointment, and then they don't let the parent in there, and they talk about those transgender issues. Ugh. It's like, this is a slippery slope. Parents have rights, and parents deserve to be.
3: I mean, you would think after the counselor thing, the counselor might call the parent and say, hey, just so you know, just so you're aware of what's going on. Because that's what he used. When I was in school, that was when we rode our covered wagons to school every day. That's what it was. I mean, you would have that. Or a teacher would call or whatever.
4: Right. No, but that's House Bill 1450. And all of these votes, you can look this up. I mean, it's all on public record as far as where the how a person votes, not just in my district, but across the state.
3: Yeah.
4: Parents have rights. Kids have rights, and if my opponent can't stick up for those rights, it's time for someone to step up and do that for them.
3: About time. Mary Grainer here on KFIRE 846. Okay, what else?
4: Wow. Well,
3: you got a huge.
4: Okay, so
3: I don't want you to go away and go, I didn't get to most of this stuff.
4: I know. Well, of course, I want to protect the right to life. I support agriculture and all the land rights that go with it. Strong-based education. I think, you know, over the years, our education is kind of on a slippery slope. They have the DEI, which is the diversity, equity, and inclusion, which on the outside, it looks good. Like, we need something like that, but it doesn't, it's not equal. It's not equal. And then they use that slippery slope. They teach more on social issues and less on reading, writing, and arithmetic. And we just need to get back to the basics of education. What had happened back in my day, even, I had a peer, a classmate, that I was teaching how to read three-letter words in the seventh grade. So I was the English teacher. Yeah, I was the English teacher's assistant, and I was teaching three different young men. One was my grade, and one was a couple years younger than me. And it's like I was teaching them to read three-letter words. And it's like, so let's teach our kids the basics. But yet he was getting passed all the time. Every year he got passed.
3: What's wrong with this picture?
4: Exactly. And so we just need a stronger education.
3: You know, the whole DEI, the DEI way of thinking is how South Park ended up with a character, a black character by the name of Token.
4: Oh, my gosh. And would you believe I've never, ever, ever seen an episode of South Park?
3: Well, you should. Charlie Kirk even liked South Park.
4: Oh, really?
3: Yeah.
4: It came about during a time when I had four toddlers, and it's like,
3: you don't watch it in front of them, maybe.
4: No, I know, but there's about 15 years of my life that I didn't watch anything except Mickey Mouse.
3: I
4: wouldn't even allow that.
3: I totally get that. But that's where that comes from.
4: Sure.
3: Because then somebody's, you know, you got in because of your race, not because of your, you know, testing ability, if it's a college thing, for example, or whatever. And don't want to be cruel to anybody or discriminatory to anybody, but if you're fair is fair. So
4: right. But our education, but getting back to education, our test scores are going down. So it's like, but socially, all of our kids are aware, you know, of this and that, but their education is lacking. And so one of the movements that I want to start is trying to get better pay for teachers. We have great teachers. There's so many great teachers coming out of North Dakota, but it's like it's hard for them to get into a small community. So I had an idea. So we have the North Dakota Land Trust, and my husband and I, we farm and ranch, and we rent land. It's called school land is a short term for it. We rent school land, and all of that money goes into a fund, and it's supposed to help with education, you know, on whatever matter. All right. Okay. So that right now there's $8 billion in the school land trust fund. All right. Now they want to take $100 million of that and put it towards a pipeline natural gas, I believe it is. But it's like $100 million of school trust land money going to a pipeline. That isn't helping the teachers. How about helping them with some housing? Because I do documentaries on Ladies of Another View on Beck. Mm-hmm. And I went to Lambert, Montana. And what Lambert, Montana did is they took oil royalties and they built housing for their teachers. And so they attract good teachers and they keep good teachers. So say these were single family homes, but you could do duplexes or even a fourplex, something like that, to keep some of these teachers. So make it a 2 or 3 bedroom, you know, type modest home, but very nice, because you go to these small communities, there's no place for these teachers to live.
3: No.
4: It's horrible. And so some people have said, well, why don't we just pay them more? Well, that's the other side of it too.
3: Yeah.
4: But
3: no disputing that. But at the same time, you got to have something to recruit with.
4: Right. And then this is just an idea. You know, we have all these wonderful banks that, I mean, they donate to different organizations and to our sports complexes. And we couldn't do it without them. And it's true. And it's awesome. But it's just for the big communities. Maybe some of the banks or some of these bigger corporations, oil companies or whatnot, maybe they would have some kind of a foundation that would help with housing for teachers in small communities.
3: There you go.
4: I think that would be awesome. I think that would be the answer to keeping and retaining these wonderful teachers.
3: Let's just say we got to find some sort of a carrot to dangle. You know, you can't just go over to UND or NDSU or whatever and go, yeah, we got a job over here on the other end of the state and expect everybody to come running.
4: Well, and there's no place to live when they get there.
3: Well, that too. But if you can somehow entice them and make them go, wow, that would be great, then they go for it.
4: Sure.
3: If we don't have anything like that, what can we expect?
4: I can give you an idea. One of my daughters, she was accepted into the advanced welding program at Mandan High.
3: Nice.
4: And very cool. And so, you know, they can earn certifications per se in high school. So she could leave. She could leave high school, get a welding job, and make more money than the teacher that taught her.
3: Not only that, but more money than plenty of people coming out with bachelor's degrees and even master's degrees in some cases.
4: Right, right. And people, so why don't we treasure our teachers? Why don't we treasure our teachers? They're the backbone of our community. They really are.
3: Yeah.
4: I just think we need to fight for them. And another thing that kind of gets on me, my dad, he was a disabled veteran. It was for hearing loss. And he was 100% disabled. And when it came time to put him in a nursing home, he was at Edgewood for a while. And then when he couldn't stay there any longer, we had to put him in a nursing home. And couldn't put him in a nursing home in Bismarck or Mandan. And I point blank asked why. Finally, after like the third or fourth no, I asked why. And she said, well, I hate to tell you this, but it's too much paperwork. The VA has too much paperwork. And it's like, here these men fought for our freedoms. And it's too much paperwork. So we had John Hoven on our show, and I told him about that. And he said, I'm going to start working on that. So he has made that one of his priorities. And now he had announced at the Veterans Cemetery on Memorial Day that they're going to have another veterans home out on the western side of the state. But I think
3: we
4: need to go one step further and just have every single nursing home in the state accept VA paperwork. It should be streamlined. Yeah. You should be able to check three boxes and you're in, instead of stacks and stacks of paperwork. It doesn't make any sense.
3: What are they afraid of that they need to make it such a bureaucracy? I realize you want to minimize possibility of fraud or whatever, but I mean, how's that going to happen in this? I mean, either you're a veteran or you're not.
4: Right.
3: Either
4: you have
3: your doctor's seen you and you do need whatever it is, or you don't. Simple questions.
4: Right on.
3: Don't need to make it all that complicated.
4: It shouldn't be
3: that complicated.
4: You
3: just gave me a great idea, by the way.
4: And what is it?
3: Clay and I are going to rename this segment Men of Another View.
4: I think you should. Everybody needs another view.
3: 854 and K-Fire, Mary Greener.
4: Closing
3: 30 seconds. Give us the speech.
4: Yeah, I just want to... Just everybody needs to get out and vote on June 9th. And if you don't know who it is, it's like check the box for Greener, first of all, for Senate for District 31. But I'm just saying on some of the other races, you don't
3: make sure it doesn't say Eugene on it, by the way. I'm just kidding, Gene. I'm kidding.
4: That's my brother-in-law. And he's the one that got me involved in politics, by the way.
3: Oh, really? Okay.
4: Years ago. Mary, you and Kenny need to get involved. You need to get involved. Well, here I am, and now I'm running for Senate. And it's just a crazy deal. But I just want to make our district more conservative again. And we just need to get back to some of those basic traditional values. Lower taxes, parental rights, defend the Constitution. Just follow the Constitution.
3: Why would anybody not want lower taxes? Of course, then again, there are some people that just don't want to make America great again. Regardless of what you think of Donald Trump, you would want to make America great again.
4: Well, the left and the right. And a lot of my things are bipartisan. Sure. Land rights, that's bipartisan. Yeah. Parental rights, that's bipartisan. Yeah. You know, so it's like, hey, if you're a moderate Republican or if you're a conservative Democrat, just check the Mary Greener box. I'll get the job done.
3: Even if you're a total progressive Tlaib type, just check it anyway. Just go ahead.
4: Well, we just need someone to show up. It's like
3: exactly.
4: In the past, we just haven't had people show up. And so we need our senator to show up and get the work done for the people. It's we the people, not we the government.
3: Okay, we're going to hold you to it when you win, though.
4: Amen.
3: Okay, amen. And we're going to play HR Puff and stuff every time you get called
4: here.
3: Up.
4: I'll be here. Yeah, sorry. But I will be here, Wednesday morning? I'll get on air with you.
3: Fantastic. All right, 8:56. Dakota Mornings with Michael Bell's just around the. I'll leave my mic on, I guess, huh? Michael and Sherry Landenberger. Tomorrow we'll celebrate their 12th anniversary in Dickinson. Theo Erickson to Jamestown 4 today. Debbie Van Berkham and Bismarck 72 tomorrow. Diane Grotewald of Bismarck 72 today. On Sunday, Kip and Christina Hayden will celebrate their 12th anniversary. Kingston Clindworth. in Bismarck. 11. And Hunter Puff, this name suspiciously...
4: Puff and stuff?
3: Funny how that of Tappan is 29. That's entirely too close to that name we've been throwing around there all. Kingston Clinworth, watch your mailbox. Gloria Jeans will be on its way soon.
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15: I'm Dave Anthony, Fox News. Not just in May. Fox's Janika Sola has the numbers.
16: Job growth was stronger than expected last month. Economists were predicting around 80,000 new jobs created in the month. Instead, there were 172,000. And the unemployment rate remained at 4.3%. Also, April's job growth was revised higher to 179,000.
15: And March's hiring has also been revised way up to 214,000. National Economic Council Director Kevin Hassett just told Fox from the White House,
17: the Trump economy is really creating an economic golden age.
15: Hassett also maintains the gas price surge is temporary.
17: A result of the president taking strong action to make sure that these lunatics in Iran don't have a nuclear weapon.
15: Now, complicating a deal with Iran, its demand Israel stop attacking Hezbollah in Lebanon, but there were more deadly Israeli bombings today. Senators were up all night until this, just before 5 a.m.
18: On this vote, the yeas are 52, the nays are 47. This bill, as amended, is passed.
15: Approving nearly $70 billion to fund Border Patrol and Immigration and Customs Enforcement through 2029. Democrats voted no, calling ICE out of control, but the process Republicans used did not let them filibuster and block it. The House considers the bill next. Attempts to include some key amendments failed, including $1 billion for White House ballroom security. A legal challenge trying to stop construction returns to court today. President Trump posted on Truth Social late last night the ballroom is desperately needed in the lawsuits damaging the country. Now something else upsetting the president, his name is being removed from the Kennedy Center.
19: Management has set a deadline of June 12th to make the changes. Last month, a U.S. district judge ordered the name change and blocked the administration from closing the venue for 2 years for renovation.
15: Now his name is being taken off the building and all the related documents. That was Fox's Jill Nato. 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
22: From the iHeartRadio North Dakota newsroom, I'm Brenda Stewart. North Dakota is one of several states benefiting from a new White House plan to direct federal money toward keeping coal-fired power plants online.
23: The plan includes money for upgrades at Basin Electric Power Cooperative's Antelope Valley Station near Beulah. President Trump says he will use the Defense Production Act to provide $425 million for upgrades at 13 coal plants across the country. The plan also includes support for coal mines that supply those plants, including Freedom Mine near Beulah, which will get more than $27 million to help update Antelope Valley Station and improve efficiency. I'm Carrie Mack.
22: And a new interactive exhibit is now open at the state capitol as the country prepares for its 250th anniversary. The Founders Museum features digital portraits and short videos showcasing the 56th.
24: 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Yeah, over 50% of adults say they'd feel better if they got more sleep, and stress is often the biggest barrier. 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
4: Here's your AccuWeather weather forecast. The clouds will give way to some sun this afternoon. A thunderstorm in parts of the area, though. The high of 83. Mainly clear, comfortable tonight. The low down to 57. Sunny, becoming windier and hot on Saturday with the high up to 90. Peaks of sunshine Sunday. Winds gusting past 40 miles an hour. A hot day near the record with a heavy gusty thunderstorm that could produce large hail and damaging winds. The high 96 on Sunday. With your AccuWeather forecast, I'm meteorologist Jason Caterina.
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8: Good morning and welcome to Dakota Mornings. I am your host, Michael Bell, KFYR 550 AM, 99.7 FM. And we are joined on the phone by my very good friend, John Oderman, State Director, Representative Julie Fedorchuk, man of multiple professions and one ideology. John, good morning. Thank you for taking the time to join us this morning.
9: Michael, thank you. Thank you. It's great to be here this morning. It's a beautiful day in western North Dakota, and I hope across North Dakota. And it looks like we've got some rain in the forecast for the next week or so. So it's nice to see that coming down the pipe as well.
8: Yeah, we always love. Did you like that? Did you like that introduction there? A man of one age, yes. Ideology, conservatism. And I appreciate
9: yes,
8: that.
9: I love it.
8: So you guys, well, Julie, who is joining the show on Monday, you guys have some great events coming up in western North Dakota.
9: Yeah, well, so I just want to talk about last week a little bit, and maybe you.
8: Yeah, let's do it.
9: Listen earlier this week, but we took our what I refer to as our East Coast swing last week, and we're on the West Coast this week.
8: Okay.
9: Of North Dakota, and so we had a great weekend traversing the eastern half of the state. We started in Valley City on Friday morning last week. Went over to Fargo, up to Hillsboro, and then the next day we were in Devil's Lake for the morning, and then we ended in Harvey and Jamestown on Saturday evening. So, like, it just, we really covered a lot of ground, talked to a lot of people, and it was just it's really great to just get out there on the campaign trail. You know, it's a little different than it was 2 years ago for Julie because she, you know, she was in the state at that point. She was on the PSC, and so she was just able to be a lot more present because, like, the nature of her job in D.C. right now is,
8: sure,
9: you know, probably 75% of her time is in D.C., you know, working for the people in North Dakota and trying to get things done for us there. And she's done a great job of delivering on that official side. And so, like, when you're busy on the official side, you don't have as much time to campaign as she did the last time around. And so I think it's really great to see her. I think she really gets fired up when she's able to engage with people. and being able to do that last weekend and then again this weekend, we're starting it. She has votes. She had votes up until last night, so she's on her way back this morning. But we've got Stanley Williston tonight, and then we've got Watford City and Dickinson tomorrow. So hopefully some really great events. Really encourage people to come out for those and, you know, have an opportunity to just get excited about primary day next Tuesday and, you know, push her over the finish line.
8: You know, I do want to highlight when I last spoke to Julie, like last week or so, she was talking about, we were talking about, and we have, and that's all we've talked about is her time spent in Washington and the work that she, the great work that she's doing there. But I got a text from a random phone number about, from a, I believe it was a gentleman who said, you know, name me one thing that Julie has done for North Dakota in the last 2 years. And so I listed four things that she's done in the last 2 weeks.
9: Yeah, well, and there's probably going to be a couple additional headlines coming out here the next couple weeks, because they're working on Reconciliation 2.0 and maybe even a 3.0 here in the next couple weeks.
8: Yeah.
9: And no doubt there's going to be some incredible things for the state of North Dakota. And, you know, just breaking yesterday, she was instrumental in getting the SAVE Act potentially included in that Reconciliation 2.0 bill. And you know, that's something that if we can get that over the finish line with a reconciliation bill, talk about impactful for the people of not just North Dakota, but of the United States of America, securing our elections. And so and addressing one of the big complaints about that bill, and that was, you know, how do people pay for real IDs and how do they pay for the identification that they need in order to vote under that, the SAVE Act. And Julie came up with a phenomenal idea. And that's, hey, let's include that money in the reconciliation bill. And that's how it can be included in the reconciliation bill. So,
8: I was going to go to the SAVE Act and ask, I was going to ask for your insights on it, and you know, you jumped right to it, and I appreciate that. This is, you know, we just got some not so great news from the Senate the other night about it not being included in reconciliation. Mm-hmm. This gives it a pathway to be included in reconciliation, which reconciliation, for those of you who are unaware, only requires a 51 vote majority, not a 60 vote filibuster. It's filibuster proof, effectively.
9: It doesn't, and the thing that people need to understand is, like, Julie is really in the mix, leading that conversation on making sure that that's included in the reconciliation bill. And so, like, I just, you know, if people don't think that she's delivered for the people in North Dakota, I think, unfortunately, you're either biased and you're not interested in looking at what she's actually gotten done, or you're simply just not paying attention, because she has done a phenomenal job for the people in North Dakota. And she's been able to highlight that here the last week, and then hopefully again this weekend. And you know, the thing is that, like I said, she's in D.C. 75% of the time. And, you know, if people are really curious about what we've got going on in our office, there's a great newsletter that we send out. Our comms team does a great job of keeping people abreast of what's going on in D.C. And then also when things are available for, you know, those touch points in the state here. We do office hours across the state. Julie participates in those fairly regularly. Otherwise, you can interface with staff, you know, myself and then our two other field reps in the central and eastern sides of the state. We hold regular office hours, so that's a great way to engage with our office. And I mean, we're accessible. Julie's accessible. You know, it's just like everything else. There's only so many hours in the day, and she's getting a lot done in those hours I don't think a lot of people necessarily understand just how much work and how much accomplishments she's had here in the last year and a half.
8: You know, and I want to highlight, I want to take a minute to highlight the one-on-one conversations that she is dedicated to doing and has been dedicated to doing since she first ran for the seat, which she now holds. You know, she has hundreds of one-on-one conversations every single day with constituents. And that speaks so highly to her character, her representation, but also it speaks her so highly to her interaction with North Dakotans on a regular basis.
9: Yeah, and Michael, one I would like to highlight is, like, when we first started doing these office hours last fall, we had a gentleman that came into the Bismarck office, and he was loaded for bear. He definitely does not align with you and I ideologically. He's probably on the left side of the political spectrum, and he was loaded for bear, and he really kind of let her have it with both barrels, and yet he walked away from that table saying, "Hey, I was wrong about you. I thought I was going to be talking to a staffer. I didn't think I was going to be talking to you. You listened to me. We had a good conversation, and I'm going to tell my friends that, like, I was wrong. Like, you do listen, and you do care about what we think, and we might disagree, but I feel heard." And, like, that, isn't that what we all want?
8: Yeah,
9: to feel heard.
8: Right.
9: And so, like, I just want to express, like, we're here and we're available to do that, and Julie makes herself available as much as she possibly can as well.
8: You know,
9: but she's also human.
8: Right. I also want to highlight, and this, you know, comes from my 20 some odd years in Washington, D.C., the respect that Julie's colleagues have for her as an expert in a wide range of things, you know, specifically energy, agriculture. These are the types of relationships that bear fruit on a regular basis. And I'm just thrilled. You know, I've checked in with leadership in the House. I've checked in with committee chairmen, and to a person, they all have the deepest well of respect for Julie Fedorchuk, and you can't highlight that enough.
9: Well, and you see that from, like, the things that she's been able to engage in, and I think the
8: year-round E15.
9: And the number one bullet point there is she's a member of the ENC committee, and there's not a lot of freshman Congress people that have that opportunity to serve on that. I mean, it is likely the most impactful committee in the House. I mean, I think it's 74, 75% or more of all bills that originate in the House go through ENC. And so, her acceleration in terms of being respected, and I think it's greater than most freshman Congress people that you see out there.
8: Well, and I'll give an example. The chairman of the NRCC is a gentleman from North Carolina, District 8, North Carolina, Richard Hudson. He was one of my closest friends when I was in Washington. He's now the chairman of the National Republican Congressional Committee. He's also the subcommittee chairman on energy and commerce, and he cannot say enough great things about how well and how effective Julie Fedorchuk is in Washington.
9: Yeah, and she does it in a way that's not flashy. She's just, you know, she's that like the meat and potatoes type of, I'm going to approach this from a respectful way. I'm going to be calm, and I'm going to get things done in a really pragmatic approach, with a really pragmatic approach.
8: We need to go to a commercial break. This is Dakota Mornings. I'm your host, Michael Bell, KFYR 550 AM, 99.7 FM. We are joined on the phone by John Oderman. It is Friday. It is 9 o'clock. And so,
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8: Welcome back to Dakota Mornings. I'm your host, Michael Bell, KFYR 550 AM, 99.7 FM. We are joined on the phone by John Oderman, and he is updating us on all things going on in the West, which I deeply appreciate, John.
9: No, thank you, Michael. And we've got some really great things coming this weekend. Like I said in that first segment, we will be heading up, and it's not just Julie, it's also statewide right? incumbent officials as well. And I think that's a great piece of this that we haven't really talked about. And that is just how great our conservative Republican team is in the state of North Dakota.
8: And, delivering and for North Dakotans.
9: And that's exactly why we named the tour that, is because this team has delivered time and time again for North Dakota. The tried and true conservative principles have laid the groundwork for the success and the growth that North Dakota has experienced over the last decade and a half, and really, it's a testament to the work that these officials that are in office and have been in office have engaged in, and so it's really exciting to be able to connect with these guys that, you know, they're guys and gals, they become friends over the years, and just to be able to get together and have some fun and talk about, you know, one of the things that we've been doing at these campaign stops is Julie encouraged the statewides to talk about what's my favorite conservative principle, and to be able to to talk about that and hear that from each and every one of them is just really great. Whether it be Drew Wrigley, Michael Howe, Levi Bachmeier, Jill Kringsted, Sherry Haugenhoffert, Doug Goring, or Brian Crosius, they've all
8: Jill
9: got
8: Kringsted.
9: Great answers to those. Jill Kringsted as well, and as we go through these different stops, it's been just really great to hear from them, get to know them even better than we did before, and just have some fun talking about. And that's really the feedback that we've gotten is, hey, this was fun. This is the way it used to be, and that's really the goal of this is to get back to having fun and having smiles on your faces after you're at a political event.
8: Yeah, well, and you know the retail politics part of it. I'm Sherry Haugenhofer, PSC commissioner, is joining us in the next after the bottom of the hour, and so I'm going to get an up close and personal description of how much she's enjoyed this retail politic aspect of it, because y'all are really good at it.
9: Yeah, I mean, well, I don't. Yeah, we try our best, and like you know, we've got a great team here. Judson Mork is on our campaign staff, and then Sadie Hansen is kind of pulling double duty, official and unofficial side, just like I am on the Julie team. And we have loved doing this. It's been so fun, and they've done a great job of working with us to just kind of lay out, hey, what do we want to do? Where are we going to go? And then we just kind of get out of their way, and they do such a great job of just working the room. It was so fun watching because, you know, Jill's got young kids too. So she really engages with the kids that are at these events and you can really see the Jill Kringsted mom come out at some of these events too.
8: Yeah.
9: She's engaging with the kids. She's able to talk to them on their level and things like that. So that's really fun. But you get to see, kind of behind the curtain a little bit when you're working in the staff capacity. And these are real people. They're real human beings who, you know, have emotions and, you know, they're just fun to be around, and they're conservative to the core, and they want to do what's best for the people of North Dakota, just like they have been doing. And, you know, all of these, our statewide incumbents have been engaged in North Dakota politics for, I mean, I think it's safe to say decades at this point. I think every single one of them has been. And for them to be able to be willing to put their name on the ballot and take the slings and arrows that come with that, you know, you're not always going to agree with everybody on everything, and that's the way God made us, and that's the way our political system is set up. But they do a dang good job, and they're willing to sit down and have the hard conversations with people. And over the last couple of weeks, I've seen that firsthand. That, you know, I think it was in Harvey at the Tasty Freeze. We had, you know, some hard questions that were asked of several of those candidates, and, you know, they took them and they answered them to the best of their ability. And I would hope that those people walked away thinking, hey, you know what? I asked them some hard questions, but they didn't shrink. They didn't run away from it. And they gave me an answer. And I might not agree with them walking away, but at least they took the time, just like I was talking in that first segment about that engagement with someone that, you know, that ultimately you're probably not going to change their mind, but you're willing to engage. And I think every single one of these people is willing to do that.
8: Amen. And I just want to highlight the breadth, depth, and scope of the Public Service Commission here in North Dakota. You have Sherry Haugenhofer, you have Jill Kringsted, you have former PSC Commissioner Julie Fedorchuk, you have former PSC Commissioner, now Tax Commissioner Brian Crosius. This is a serious job done by serious people, and it's not a situation where you can throw things up against the wall and see if they stick. You know, you need to be ready for prime time, and these folks are.
9: Yeah, and it was a lot of fun. Like, so after we wrapped things up in Jamestown on Saturday, I actually had the privilege of having, I was driving, and I had Sherry, Jill, and Brian in the vehicle that I was driving, and just visiting with them about, you know, things not necessarily that on the PSC side, but just talking about who they are as people and getting to know them a lot better than I had before. That was a lot of fun. But you're right. Like, they are intelligent, serious people, and
8: the character of our candidates, of our incumbents, the character is without question.
9: Yes, and then they're not the type of people that engage in like the mudslinging. They don't. Right. They're not interested in attacking someone's character. They're interested in engaging on ideas, and that's what they do. And that's that. Aren't those the type of people that we want in office? And I just have to say that, like, our statewide incumbent, Julie, all the way down. I just can't encourage people enough to vote for the team that we've got in office right now, because it's a great team for North Dakota.
8: John Oderman, thank you so much for joining us this morning. I always appreciate your insights on Fridays at 9.
9: Yeah, thank you, Michael. Have a great weekend.
8: You do the same. This is Dakota Mornings. I am your host, Michael Bell.
15: K-Fire 550 with Dakota Mornings with Michael Bell. More coming up.
17: Fox News, I'm CJ Papa Blood. Jobs report from May, twice as much hiring than expected.
18: The unemployment rate remaining the same here, but this huge jobs numbers will mean the Federal Reserve will look at this and possibly pause interest rates for the foreseeable future because you have strong job growth.
17: That's Fox Business' Edward Lawrence at the White House. National Economic Director Kevin Hassett earlier on Fox's America's Newsroom.
19: Right now, Wall Street just doesn't understand that the Trump economy is really creating an economic golden age.
17: The government reports 172,000 jobs created in May. Senators working into the early morning hours. Republicans saying yes to $70 billion for immigration enforcement funding, ICE and CBP for 3 years, but they did not extend the nation's spy powers under FISA. 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
21: There was a wealthy man in Palm Beach who was offering young girls a way to make money. That man was Jeffrey Epstein, and he had set up a system designed to bring him underage girls. Local police and the federal government would investigate and, by their count, find dozens of victims. Epstein would become one of the world's most infamous predators, a man who could have faced decades in prison but served just 13 months in his own wing of a county jail.
26: Why would you cut this deal with Jeffrey Epstein?
21: Epstein's abuse would span years and cross state lines.
29: New York, Palm Beach, New Mexico, Paris, Virgin Islands, and each one of those residences is an alleged crime scene.
21: 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Truth and Lies, Jeffrey Epstein.
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1: Here's your AccuWeather forecast. The clouds will give way to some sun this afternoon. A thunderstorm in parts of the area, though. The high of 83. Mainly clear, comfortable tonight. The low down to 57. Sunny, becoming windier and hot on Saturday, but the high up to 90. Peaks of sunshine Sunday. Winds gusting past 40 miles an hour. A hot day near the record with a heavy, gusty thunderstorm that could produce large hail and damaging winds. The high 96 on Sunday. With your AccuWeather forecast, I'm meteorologist Jason Caterina.
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0: with Representative Julie Fedorchak, she always makes it fun.
1: Yeah.
0: Having some type of theme, competition, whatever. So it's good to be on the road with her and just be with her again and share some personal and campaign time together.
1: Well, and the retail politic aspect of it has to be so much more enjoyable than, you know, than sitting in an office going through spreadsheets on such a regular basis. And I want to get to the oversight of cybersecurity in a minute. But in response, John Oderman just told us about Julie's having the question for each of you at various stops is, what's your favorite part? What's your favorite provision in conservatism? What was your answer?
0: Mine was national security.
1: There you go.
0: Yeah. You know, there is so much going on, and especially with the war in Iran, the cyber attacks that are being against our infrastructure, trying to get in and control that is very important. And I am so honored to be a part of the cybersecurity national committee through NARUC and the Department of Energy, where we wrote some standards, baseline standards, for any electrical company to consider when looking at their cybersecurity. And now we're making an implementation guide off of that. That's our next step.
1: Okay, and one of the things that I want to talk about is the important role that, you know, North Dakota, you specifically, and the North Dakota Public Service Commission plays in our national cybersecurity structure.
0: Well, first of all, I was like having a seat at the table. That's what's so important, is to know what's going on. And I want to say this cybersecurity committee has representatives from all over, Xcel, the Rural Electric Cooperative, everyone. So we're all talking about what is the baseline we need for cybersecurity and how do we achieve that, and talking with the industry on what they are seeing. So it's just a constant collaborative, up-to-date information sharing on cybersecurity, but also physical security. We can't disregard that.
1: And that's one of the things that's, you know, in the bailiwick of the Public Service Commission. And I just characterized the importance of the Public Service Commission and the great work that you and Jill Kringstad and Randy do. But there is a lot in the purview of the Public Service Commission. There are things that folks are talking about that are not, but there is a lot in, and, you know, I talked to Jill yesterday about railway security. I'd like to delve a little bit deeper into some of your, some of what you're doing with regard to cybersecurity and getting the message out of protections and things of that nature.
0: So, as I previously said, our first goal was to write baselines for cybersecurity for electrical companies, and that is out on the NARUC website. And now we're working on an implementation guide, so that soon will be out too. But one of the things also that we're doing is at these regional and national conference, we're on the stage talking about it. So at the last NARUC National Conference, I was a moderator, and we had the four main entities from gas, electric, telecom, all on the stage talking about cybersecurity and the importance of it and what each industry is doing to protect themselves against it, any lessons learned, and what do we need to go forward. So it's nationally, we're talking about it. Within the regulatory world, regionally, we're talking about it. And then at the state level, we're also talking about it, because in a statute, we have our resource planning where we meet with the IOUs annually to talk about cyber and physical security and what they need. You know, the past year, we review that. And then we talk about, is there any needs, what they're seeing, trends, and

0: it's really gotten to be an in-depth conversation with the utilities.
1: Well, and there's a lot of collaboration with regard to that with, for example, you know, 50% of electricity generated in North Dakota is done by co-ops. My friends Josh Kramer and Zach Smith, there's a lot of collaboration between the PSC and the co-ops.
0: Well, absolutely. We're in this together. If there was a big storm, we're here to help each other out. That's just North Dakota nice, and that's what we do, and history has shown that we are there to help each other out in time of need. The co-ops have a seat at the table regarding cybersecurity. They're well represented, and they should be. And it's all about collaboration to get things done, working together to move things forward. And that's what I like about some of these committees where the PSC excuse me, has a seat at the table, because the North Dakota voice needs to be heard. Our landscape in North Dakota is different than New York, California, Florida, you know, even our neighbors. So besides our regular duties that, you know, we've talked about, rate cases, siting cases, weights and measures, damage for prevention, AML, reclamation, railroad safety, we do a lot more than that. And I want to touch on some of the stuff we do that's so important to North Dakota.
1: Yes, please.
0: We've talked about... Go ahead.
1: No, I said yes, please. Oh. Talk about it.
0: Yeah. We've talked about our participation in the RTOs, MISO and SPP. That's very important. The grid, and we've talked about their determined cost allocation. That takes a lot of time, not only from the commissioners that participate, but our staff is deeply involved, too. We serve on boards. I'm currently serving on the MARC board, our Midwest Area Regulatory, as a vice president. I'm serving on NARUC's board of directors. And that's so important because North Dakota, I'm going to say it again, needs to have a seat at the table and help with policy setting or recommendation. I'm also serving on a National Nuclear Coalition board where there's a fund where people have been paying in. And it's to determine where permanent storage is going to go. And that is so important as we're talking about nuclear and its role that it has. Now, I know in North Dakota, we have a nuclear study going on. And that was from the legislative session to study nuclear in North Dakota. So the big question regarding that is nuclear storage.
1: Yeah.
0: Where's the waste going to go? So... again, to have a seat on a national level on what's being talked about nuclear, than to have a seat on the nuclear study is just a bonus, so you can bring that information back and forth. Just as someone in our office, Randy Christman, is sitting on the interim study for large loads.
1: Yep.
0: That came out of the past legislative session on how North Dakota... it's going to be interesting to see what comes out of that interim study on large loads. So my point in all this is we have the duties that we have that you hear a lot about, but there's so many more activities that the PSC is engaged in, and that is so important. So they recognize the landscape of North Dakota, what's working in North Dakota, and to be able to help direct policy setting.
1: One of the things that I want to highlight is this participation, your participation in NARUC, which is the National Association of Rural Utility Commissioners. I believe I've got that right. And, you know, this is a seat at the table that the United States House of Representatives, the United States Senate, the United States Department of Energy, and the Environmental Protection Agency all look to for guidance and solutions to some of the bigger vexing problems.
0: That is true. And, you know, just to take a step back, a couple of years ago, Julie Fedorchak was president of NARUC and really took some strong, bold progress and work, such as electricity and gas unification, where they come to the table, work together on how to enhance each other. So that's just great work that gets done at a national level. That's so important for us to be a part of, because those other agencies, as you indicated, look to us for comments and opinions and direction.
1: One of the things that I find, you know, particularly impressive is North Dakota has the lowest electricity rates in the nation by a long. We've been talking about this since last summer, and the reliability is unparalleled. This doesn't happen by accident. This happens because people like yourself are so involved at not only a national level, but doing the great work with the good vision going forward.
0: Absolutely. It's a team effort. We have a great team that really goes in and scrutinizes the rate application along with us as commissioners. We ask questions. What does this mean? You know, we all have our own area of expertise in some ways. I'm not an accountant, but I can say, tell me what that number means.
1: Sure.
0: And how did you get there?
1: Yeah, amen.
0: It's interesting, but we all have the same goal. We all have the same mission, is to protect the ratepayer and the environment and realize just as they are ratepayers and consumers, so are our staff. Mm-hmm. So we don't work in anything blindly. We work it with, what do I want for me too? You know, I want low rates, but I want reliable service. I want safe pipelines. I want accurate scales when I go buy something. I want land reclaimed after it's been mined. So it's a interesting process that we all go through, and we take it very seriously. And we have some fun, too.
1: Yeah, and you have a good time, too. And I want to get to that when we come back from this commercial break. But I do have something that, is really, really important. And that is the international and national recognition of the safety and reclamation of mines in North Dakota, which is without parallel. And the international recognition is really a feather in the cap of the coal mines and the coal companies here in North Dakota. This is Dakota Mornings. I am your host, Michael Bell.
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1: 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We are joined on the phone by North Dakota Public Service Commissioner Sherry Haugen-Hofert. And Sherry, I want to talk a little bit about, you know, you got to have fun in your job. It's readily apparent that you enjoy being a North Dakota Public Service Commissioner. You're very good at it. What are some of the more enjoyable, funner moments that you've had on the Public Service Commissioner?
0: I would have to say when we finally get to a decision making in a case, that we have thoroughly vetted it, and I am confident in my decision that I've made based on the law, and I can defend it, and it's upheld. Just getting to know all the different types of industry and going out, I stood on top of a CO2 sequestration site. Uh-huh. I've gone all the way to the top of a wind tower within the hub.
1: You're braver than me.
0: Toured coal mines, been in trucks, been out on gas line, pipeline safety, looking at the work that they're doing, the new build out, from the main trunk to up to a house. I've really enjoyed being boots on the ground.
1: Okay.
0: And really going to different companies, learning about them, went to BEC, learned everything about what's going on in BEC, in their cooperative and all the different programs and businesses they have. So that's what I like, really, really like. Everybody's been so helpful and kind. Meeting anybody, you know, in the state of North Dakota that we're all impacted by the PSC, and meeting new people, getting to know them, hearing their concerns, and doing my job. I just really enjoy my job.
1: And I appreciate that. It's readily apparent in the way you do your job. One of the things that I want to highlight is probably something that's not talked about very often, although I think you and I had a conversation maybe a year ago on it, and that is the PSC's oversight of the weights and measures in North Dakota. That is an incredible responsibility, and you guys perform this on a daily basis.
0: Yes, we have on the road, evaluating and ensuring that any type of scale is meeting the certification. Everything from scale at the Dairy Queen to the grocery stores to the gas pumps, they're out there working it and doing a great job.
1: And I think that that's something that is largely overlooked, because there is such a tremendous faith in the job that you're doing and the PSC is doing on weights and measures on such a daily basis, that there's a trust that's been developed. And I personally think that that's one of the ways, by highlighting it, that's one of the ways that we take steps in the direction of renewing faith in elected officials.
0: Well, I mean, we're here to meet the mission of the North Dakota PSD and uphold the law. And I put my best every day. I am not perfect. I never said I will be. But I will do the best job I can to uphold the mission and the law at the North Dakota Public Service Commission.
1: And inspired by your predecessors, I'm sure that that continuation of, you know, excellence is strikes at your very core.
0: Oh, absolutely. I mean, just look at, you know, being on the road with Brian Crocious and having to talk to him, having Brian Kalk back in Bismarck up at BSC, you know, you have great resources to sit and talk to.
1: You seem to be cutting out a little bit, Sherry.
0: Is this better?
1: Oh, that's way better. There we go.
0: Oh, yeah. I was just saying that there is a strong legacy of past public service commissioners that we can talk to and just gain knowledge from.
1: Sherry Haugenhofer, North Dakota Public Service Commissioner, thank you so much for taking the time this morning to join us here on Dakota Mornings.
0: Thank you.
1: This is Dakota Mornings. I am your host, Michael Bell, KFYR 550 AM, 99.7 FM. 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
17: It's a sign of the Trump golden age. I'm Dave Anthony, Fox News. That's what the National Economic Council Director Kevin Hassett tells Fox after double the hiring than forecast for May, 172,000 jobs.
19: Another thing that is probably not going to make the headlines, certainly not in the fake news, is that the numbers keep getting revised up.
17: April's hiring went up to 179,000 jobs. In March, up to 214,000. The unemployment rate stayed the same last month, 4.3%. And President Trump posted on Truth Social, with a great jobs report, stock should go up, not down. But there is selling. The Dow is falling 112 points. The Nasdaq's plunging 478. As for higher gas prices in the Iran conflict, Hassett also tells us,
19: the good news is that when we've seen gas disruptions like this in the past, they've always been temporary.
17: The price at the pump's been falling, now down 34 cents from the peak last month. AAA's national average for regular, $4.22 a gallon now. Making talks to end the conflict more difficult, Iran keeps demanding Israel stop attacking Hezbollah. But Fox's Jeff Paul reports from Dubai.
20: Israeli forces and the Iranian-backed militant group Hezbollah continue to exchange strikes here in the UAE. The longer things go on without a potential peace deal between the U.S. and Iran, the more fear grows here in the Gulf that Iran could continue lashing out at its neighbors.
17: The Senate just before dawn this morning voted to approve nearly $70 billion to fund Border Patrol and immigration enforcement. Controversy swirling around Graham Plattner, the Democrat trying to win a seat in the Senate in Maine, where Fox's Alexis McAdams reports.
21: Ex-girlfriends of Graham Plattner speaking out to the New York Times saying that he was volatile and toxic. One woman said that he twisted her arm, shoved her into a room, locked her in that bedroom, and said she couldn't come out until she had calmed down. Plattner says, listen, these allegations aren't true, but I wasn't a good boyfriend.
22: There are some allegations in this piece that I just want to be kind of unequivocal about are simply not true.
17: That's Graham Plattner on MS Now. 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
4: From the iHeartRadio North Dakota newsroom, I'm Sam Spack. Oliver County commissioners are still operating under an emergency declaration in response to threats against officials and staff. The internal emergency declaration was issued months ago after officials received threats over a proposed data center project in the county. Commission meetings have since been moved inside the courthouse, so law enforcement has better control of the room. Officials say they haven't had to turn anyone away. A new interactive exhibit is now open at the state capitol for the country's 250th anniversary.
6: The exhibit, called the Founders Museum, is located on the ground floor near the Capitol Cafe. It features digital portraits and short videos showcasing the 56 signers of the Declaration of Independence, along with a selection of influential women from the Revolutionary era and pivotal events such as the Boston Massacre and Paul Revere's Midnight Ride.
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5: Here's your AccuWeather weather forecast. The clouds will give way to some sun this afternoon. A thunderstorm in parts of the area, though. The high of 83. Mainly clear, comfortable tonight. The low down to 57. Sunny, becoming windier and hot on Saturday with the high up to 90. Peaks of sunshine Sunday. Winds gusting past 40 miles an hour. A hot day near the record with a heavy gusty thunderstorm that could produce large hail and damaging winds. The high 96 on Sunday. With your AccuWeather weather forecast, I'm meteorologist Jason Caterina.
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1: 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We are an iHeartMedia production, and it is Friday. It is 10. It is time for Deidre's Dates and Deets with Deidre Hillman, 13th Hat, Events with Purpose.
9: Good morning.
1: Good morning. What a great introduction, huh?
9: Happy. Yes, you've got this down now. We'll just wait. Yeah. I'll rebrand next year and have to come up with a new tag. No, I'm just teasing.
1: It'll take launch. 6 months to get it. Yeah.
9: Or launch another business. Yeah. I don't know. That sounds fun, too. Yeah, thanks for having me.
1: Yeah, and thank you for guest hosting last Friday.
9: Last Friday.
1: Yeah.
9: 2 hours goes really fast. I cannot believe it.
1: It does.
9: And it was a lot of fun. Thanks to everybody. We dedicated the show to Carol Cashman, actually. Oh, I don't know if you know that.
1: I did not.
9: Today is her funeral. And she's known as
1: Cashman Nursery. Yeah.
9: Yes. She's known as Party Nana. And so we just talked all things parties, of course, all things events and parties, dedicated the show to her. So everybody that I had on knows her, knew her. And so it was a lot of fun honoring her as well. So,
1: good.
9: Yeah, but no, we're like full in the swing of summer events. I don't know how we went from...
1: Your list is so...
9: We went from, you know, snow and talking about cold indoor things to all things outdoors. And so I love highlighting the events that are going on in our communities this time of year. And guess what I get to do?
1: Tell me.
9: The only thing... I'm working till noon today.
1: Okay.
9: And then the camper is home.
1: Oh,
9: she's
1: that's
9: ready.
1: Right.
9: First weekend
1: that's
9: camping.
1: That's right. You're going camping.
9: Yes. And so I'm excited. And then I will be gone next Friday. So I'm going to highlight some things next weekend as well because I won't be here.
1: Okay. You got somebody to fill in for you?
9: No, I talked with Sam. She's on it.
1: Magic Sam?
9: Magic
1: she's
9: Sam.
1: On it?
9: I almost called her Super Sam. Magic Sam's on it. So
1: she's Super Sam too. So
9: she is all things. It's Harper's birthday. So we're heading out of town.
1: Fun.
9: Yes. Yes.
1: Oh, good times.
9: So, and it's a big one, 10 years old. So,
1: okay. Oh, wow. Huh.
9: Yep.
1: What
9: yep.
1: am I going to get for her?
9: You've got time.
1: I got time.
9: I'm sure plenty of candy.
1: I want to jump in front of whatever announcements that you're going to make and things going on and talk about this weekend. Free fishing. Free fishing Saturday and Sunday. All North Dakota lakes, streams, cups of water, wherever you're fishing. There is no license required this weekend for any adult fishing anywhere in North Dakota. You can get more information on that at gf.nd.gov. I just think this is great. And my wife asked me last night, she's like, do you fish? And I was like, I do not even a little bit, but I just really am excited for people that do.
9: I love fishing. It's one of my favorite pastimes from being a little girl with my dad, but also going with my stepdad before he passed. And so I love this too. And we love doing it as a family still, but there's a couple of things. I do encourage everybody to check out that website. Residents 16 and older can fish in any North Dakota water. No cups, probably, but without a license this weekend. Residents 15 and younger never need a fishing license at any time of the year.
1: That's right.
9: However, you know, this is the mom in me. I encourage you to, especially if you're not familiar with some of the regulations, you know, how many fish can you keep, that sort of thing. Make sure you head to that website, gf.nd.gov, and learn more there.
1: Keep them all.
9: I mean, I'd love, I'd love everybody to get their fill of walleye this weekend. I think that'd be fabulous.
1: Yes, and then I will come over to your house.
9: We will. We will. I will come over and sample as well. But... We've got all kinds of other things going on this weekend. For those of you up in Watford City, it is the food truck rodeo going on this weekend. And I talked about this. I've talked about it a couple of times. Our friend Mike Schmitz is up there with 701 Food Trucks. And they've already kicked this event off. And the weekend is full of things, actually. So head over to Rough Rider Center and check out the food truck rodeo with some of the food trucks that we're working with. Yeah. And I've worked with in the past, but working with also in Medora. Are up there, and they have competitions. They have different competitions.
1: Well, I think centered somewhat around the Bakken Barbecue.
9: Yes.
1: The 14th annual Bakken Barbecue.
9: Like softball tournaments. There's all kinds of things going up in Watford City this weekend.
1: Barbecue competitions.
9: Yes, yes. So,
1: and I get to be a judge.
9: Oh, you are?
1: I am a judge, yes.
9: So you're up there tomorrow?
1: No, next Friday.
9: Oh, this is next Friday. Okay, this event, the food truck rodeo, is taking place right now this weekend.
1: Oh, okay.
9: Okay, right. So barbecue next weekend, food trucks this weekend. Everyday trucks are open 11 a.m. to 9, the 4th, 5th, and 6th. Again, at the Rough Rider Center. Okay, well,
1: I love the food truck rodeo concept.
9: I do too. Yeah. So nice job, Mike. Brings food trucks from all over the state together, and you know, just brings some different options to town that weekend. So, wish I could be there. Sorry, I'm not.
1: Yeah.
9: I'm camping. I'm missing out on a lot of things. So, I also want to talk about. I'll go from Watford City to the eastern part of the state. Viking Vines Vineyard.
1: Viking Vines Vineyard. Who? Say that 10 times
9: and
1: fast.
9: And RV Park. So this is a friend and a client of ours. They are in Buffalo, North Dakota.
1: Okay.
9: Doesn't everybody joke about the Buffalo Alice? No? Isn't there some joke about that? Okay, they're both looking at me. All right, never mind. So
1: in North Dakota, they're called bison.
9: I know. Don't pet the fluffy cows. I know. All right. Okay, so Viking Vines is a great, this is a really fun, little unique spot. It's a great spot to stop along the interstate. And they do Friday night suppers.
1: Okay.
9: And I've had the ability to go to these before. Uh-huh. And I do encourage you to get a ticket because she does oftentimes sell out.
1: Good problem to have.
9: It is a great problem. And she highlights local products. Her mother flies in from North Carolina, believe it, every week, and is her chef. So I would just want to highlight tonight is the 6th is a seafood boil. I almost tried to add a really fake accent to that. Yeah. I apologize.
1: I've had two seafood boils in the last couple of weeks. Okay. My stepdaughter, Ella, it's one of her favorite things.
9: Cool.
1: I've also had the opportunity to do a number of low country boils in South Carolina. Good times.
9: So that'll be great. The following week is New York strip steak. And then the week after that is shrimp and grits. But check that out. It is just a fun date night.
1: Shrimp and grits.
9: Mm-hmm. So Viking Vines, you can learn more on their Facebook page, which is Viking Vines Vineyard is the name of the business.
1: See, and you said that perfectly.
9: Well, I just, you know, messed up on everything else. But guess what else happens tomorrow?
1: Tell me.
9: Biz Market opens.
1: Oh, yes. We talked about this every week last year.
9: Yep.
1: They have so many cool things, not only the vendors, but also the activities.
9: They really do. So there is going to be a variety of, you can get your sourdough, your fresh flowers, radishes are already coming out of the gardens, but all this fresh produce. And then there's, of course, food trucks, mm-hmm. there's artists, there's kids activities. So Biz Market will take place every Saturday, of course, weather pending, but this is a gorgeous weekend.
1: Yep.
9: At Kiwanis Park.
1: It's
9: going to
1: be
9: Park.
1: A little warm, but that's just fine.
9: But you know what? It goes from 10 to 1, so you can head there, get all your goodies, run them home if needed, and it's their 14th season, and I love this event. So they've got live music. I want to make sure it says the vendor list will be posted by June 5th. There's yoga in the mornings.
1: Cool.
9: They've got live music, Tom O'Neill, Sweet Liver, and Northern Plains Dance is performing as well. So they just really tie in all of these local artists and community factors into the Biz Market at Kiwanis Park. So check that out.
1: Cool.
9: I know. Again.
1: And Kiwanis Park, it's what an incredible location.
9: I'm bummed I'm going to miss it, but.
1: No, you're not bummed. You're going to have a blast.
9: I am. We're going to have a great time. I'm ecstatic.
1: Like your highway here.
9: Got me through the whole week, just looking forward to camping. Okay, then there's, this is a new business I was not familiar with, but I found out that they have an event tomorrow, a community event called Northern Lights Dairy.
1: Okay.
9: Have you heard of them?
1: I have not.
9: Okay. Looks like
1: Northern Lights Dairy.
9: Yep. Family owned dairy farm. Yep. And they're inviting the public out for breakfast tomorrow. Oh, we forgot to mention.
1: Oh.
9: It's National Donut Day. Did you talk about that already this morning?
1: I haven't yet.
9: Okay. It's National Donut Day. Bear's Cat is doing a promo. You can stop in for a free donut at Bear's Cat. I don't know what. If they still have any. I mean,
1: can we go back to this breakfast on a dairy farm?
9: Yes, I'm going to get back. Yes, squirrel moment. Okay, Northern Lights Dairy Post, and I'm saying that because they have Bear's Cat's donuts tomorrow for breakfast. Okay. They also have pizza. It is from 8 a.m. to 11 a.m. Their address is 21. This is where we tell the people, pull over if you're driving. Write this down. 2165 54th Street, Mandan.
1: 2165 54th Street.
9: Correct. It's a lot of numbers.
1: Northern Lights Dairy.
9: Northern Lights Dairy, completely free event. They're inviting the public to come learn about
1: their dairy farm. I bet you they have incredible scrambled eggs.
9: Oh, I'm sure. I'm sure everything. It's it says, please come enjoy free dairy products, Oh Pride Dairy Ice Cream, which is the best ice cream. I love their ice cream. Pizza, Bear's Cat Donuts, guided farm tours. And then it says, come check out modern day farming up close while enjoying kids activities such as face painting. There'll be some additional Pride of Dakota vendors, different exhibitors. So I thought this was really cool.
1: Yeah, that sounds really cool.
9: Yep. Northern Lights Dairy, one more time. Their address, 2165 54th Street in Mandan. So go support that. Go support that small business.
1: I may venture out to that.
9: Oh, look at me.
1: I'll wear a hat and go incognito.
9: Fill in your calendar. I love
1: that. Nobody knows what I look like, but they know my voice.
9: They do know. We do know your voice for sure. Okay, I talked about this event last week. I want to highlight it again. I think it's pretty cool. It's called Through the Smoke Road Race.
1: Okay.
9: Taking place tomorrow. Ooh, that's my sound.
1: Yeah, that is.
9: Going to talk about it after break.
1: She's giving me a really sad face here.
9: I am.
1: We need to go to a commercial break. This is Dakota Mornings. I am your host, Michael Bell, KFYR 550 AM, 99.7 FM. It is Friday. It is 10. Deidre's Dates and Deets with Deidre Illman. 13th Hat Events with Purpose. And we will be back after this short commercial break.
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1: 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Events with Purpose. I almost said corporate events, but events with purpose. Anyway,
9: also, we don't have much events. Time. We don't. Go. And I have a couple of things. So Through the Smoke Road Race is tomorrow taking place in Mandan, and it's a fundraiser for the Mandan firefighters. It's on the Mandan, their firefighters training grounds, which I was unfamiliar.
1: That is an incredible facility.
9: Okay, I was unfamiliar. So their address is...
1: Yeah, your tax dollars at work went to a great effect.
9: Great. And thank goodness for EMS and firefighters and all the personnel that we need.
1: Baby.
9: Yep. So the address, 629 24th Avenue, Southeast Mandan. It says wind through Lakewood area. You'll run through. It's a 5K. I forgot to mention that. It's a 5K, 10K run. But there's a family friendly run, 5K. There's an awards ceremony. So it is competitive. I know not all 5Ks are competitive. They're just, you know, there for the cause, but this is a competitive one. So you can actually...
1: And here's one of the cool things is you'll have first responders running in full turnouts, full gear. It's incredible.
9: Yeah. So you can do your packet pickup. You can still register, but packet pickup is today at Signature Events, which, hey, Renee, I hope you're listening. Her beautiful venue is at 401 West Main in Mandan, and you can probably just stop in and learn more, but there's going to be swag. I mean, these runs are so fun, and again, it's going to be gorgeous. So with my last couple of minutes, as I mentioned, I won't be on next Friday, but I want to highlight and make sure everybody has this on their calendar. Buggies and Blues is next weekend.
1: Yep.
9: We had Matt on last week from the Man in Progress organization. Their lineup for events this year are absolutely amazing. And we learned so much about all the things going on at Dykeshorn Park. But Buggies in Blue, June 12th, 13th, and 14th. And they've got a whole website. So go to visitmandan.com. Follow their social media. I said I learn what's going on by their newsletter. So you can subscribe to their newsletter as well. But this is a jam-packed schedule. So Friday, things will kick off starting at 4 o'clock. And again, you won't go hungry. You won't leave hungry. You won't leave thirsty because there's beer gardens, there's food trucks, there's grilling going on, and there's going to be lots of great music and, of course, a car show.
1: Yeah.
9: So Buggies and Blues, Friday, Saturday, and Sunday, and their music lineup is... As you know, I'll be gone. I'll be in the Black Hills. But if I can, this is just fun to say. There's a band, the Pork Tornadoes, will be there on Saturday. That is the
1: Pork Tornadoes.
9: Yes. And they're awesome. I listened to a couple of their songs. I don't know anything about the name. I don't know most band names, where they come from, right? That's got to be really fun naming your band. But anyway, Buggies and Blues next weekend. In right on Main Street in Mandan. So check that out.
1: Okay.
9: Add that to your calendar. And then every week, I'm going to probably sound like a broken record, but we got to talk about Medora.
1: Yes. I am willing to talk. I'm desirous of talking about Medora every minute of every day. So, I absolutely love the place.
9: I do
1: and
9: too.
1: Have since the first time I went.
9: I do too.
1: And let's talk about the musical this year. Woohoo!
9: I told you the reviews are absolutely amazing. The musical kicked off this week and the people are very, very happy saying it's the best one that
1: rave
9: they've ever
1: reviews,
9: seen. Rave reviews. 5 stars, 10 stars, whatever your scale is. They're saying it's absolutely awesome. I'll get to see it here in a couple of weeks when I head back out there. But, you know, we had Brock White on with the Medora Foundation last week, and we just really talked about we want to crush any rumors that local North Dakotans are not invited to be there through the A250 celebration. That's absolutely the furthest from the truth.
1: In fact, it's going to be packed with North Dakotans.
9: It is. And there are still available tickets.
1: This is your state, man. This is Medora, is your town.
9: And come celebrate. There's so many very cool things that are going on. So Chimney Park itself is being turned into an entire festival, the A250 kind of headquarters festival. The Butte is open. The musical is open. Of course, the grand opening of the library. Yes, a lot of their things
1: Dakota
9: are sold
1: Morning
9: out.
1: Special broadcast from the grand opening of the library on Saturday, July 4th.
9: You'll be there. And the public,
1: and I'm going to be there on the 3rd as well.
9: The 3rd as well. So we talked about that. We'll
1: Matt,
9: see if we get to connect.
1: I need to get together with you to do some logistics stuff.
9: Yes. Yeah. Logistics are going to be important for vendors, for anybody that's going to be there. But I'm telling you, we've secured additional food trucks. We've secured additional entertainment. Chimney Park's going to have a huge lineup of awesome music and entertainment and kids activities, from the traditional bouncy houses and face painting to really cool things like tie-dye stations. Everybody gets a commemorative A250 root beer float. So just a lot of really...
1: Now you're talking my language.
9: Yes, yes.
1: Well, the other thing too is Medora's still going to do their parade, which they have been doing since Christ was a carpenter, and God bless them for muscling it through. I mean, good for them.
9: And so what I encourage people to do is, everybody's saying, well, there's not accommodations. That is true. A lot of the hotel rooms are spoken for now.
1: You're going to have to drive.
9: You're going to have to drive. You're going to have to commute. But you know what? We all are used to that anyway. We have been doing that. Amen. A lot of us don't stay in town anyway. We do the thing, we shop, we do get the taffy, we get the ice cream,
1: Although,
9: get the old time photo.
1: The Bisonoso Buco at the Rough Rider Hotel restaurant.
9: I know. But come back.
1: And then ice cream fudge.
9: Yes, all the traditional things, drive through the national park. I got to do that. The pizza. You're going to have your bellies full again. You're going to be very entertained. But I do encourage, if you are coming out there, the 2nd, 3rd, 4th, or 5th, one thing you can do is go to Medora.com.
1: Yep.
9: Click on the A250. It's all over the place, and buy a package. And I think that we're used to just showing up and being able to do whatever we want to do.
1: Based on weather, whatnot. To make your life a little easier.
9: Because guess what? If you pre-purchase, you get parking. Parking is guaranteed. And that's one of the things everybody's saying is, where are we going to park? Parking can already be a struggle.
1: And the parking logistics that they have put in place that they will execute flawlessly are remarkable.
9: Yes.
1: This is like Olympic type parking transportation. Yep.
9: There's
1: trolleys,
9: buses. So get your tickets to the Medora 250 celebration now before we sell out.
1: Medora.com.
9: Yes.
1: Medora.com.
9: Yeah. Real simple.
1: Yeah.
9: Yeah.
1: Perfectly simple. Thank you, Deidre. Thank you so much again for joining us here on Dakota Mornings.
9: Yes. Have a great weekend.
1: You do the same. This is Dakota Mornings. I am your host, Michael Bell, KFYR 550 AM, 99.7 FM. And we will be back after this short commercial break.
4: 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More coming up.
6: Fox News, I'm Therese Crowley. It's a blowout, says the president's economic director. The May jobs report, double what was expected, 172,000 jobs added. So why are the markets down?
18: Right now, Wall Street just doesn't understand that the Trump economy is really creating an economic golden age. And then another thing that is probably not going to make the headlines, certainly not in the fake news, is that the numbers keep getting revised up.
6: As economic director Kevin Hassett tells Fox, but in this golden age, the actual price of gold falling well below $4,500 an ounce. The president posting growth does not mean inflation. as he waits on Iran's response to the peace deal and heads to battleground Wisconsin, Chippewa County, after winning the Battle of Border Protection, a Senate all-nighter to fund Customs and Border.
0: For years, the unhoused have been presented as a monolith in mainstream media. 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I'm Theo Henderson, and I created the show while I was unhoused on the streets of Los Angeles. We've grown into a two-time Webby Award-winning podcast, the only podcast that shares unhoused stories and news from the unhoused perspective. 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
22: 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A black man from the projects comes forward with information about the case.
26: He says the police are his friends.
22: But out of nowhere, he goes from star witness to prime suspect.
26: And then that's it. They turn on him.
22: 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Lee Harris is sentenced to 90 years.
27: I get 90 years for killing somebody I have never seen.
22: Behind bars, Lee finds an unlikely ally in his cellie, Robert. The pair are like chalk and cheese. There's no way their paths would ever cross on the outside. But as a fellow inmate, Robert sees through the lies and vows to do the unthinkable. Clear Lee's name.
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5: Here's your AccuWeather forecast. The clouds will give way to some sun this afternoon. A thunderstorm in parts of the area, though. The high of 83. Mainly clear, comfortable tonight. The low down to 57. Sunny, becoming windier and hot on Saturday, but the high up to 90. Peaks of sunshine Sunday. Winds gusting past 40 miles an hour. A hot day near the record with a heavy, gusty thunderstorm that could produce large hail and damaging winds. The high 96 on Sunday. With your AccuWeather forecast, I'm meteorologist Jason Caterina.
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1: 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We are joined in studio by Steve Marquardt, candidate, Bismarck Mayor. Steve, thank you for taking the time to join us this morning.
2: Hey, Michael, thank you. I think the last time we had spoke, you were sick and off in a
1: remote, I was off in Dickinson,
2: In a remote area of the state. I was in the area, going door to door.

0: you know, I've always wanted to be mayor and then just kind of keep going up from that. So I wanted to make sure that I had the foundation of every area, basically, that I thought or I felt would help with, you know, those decision making and just kind of get an understanding of those other political subs as well. So started out with school board, went to city commission, was city commission for commissioner for 10 years, got a different job, same company, and said, you know what, I can't run a campaign, start a new position, new computer program, business mm-hmm. system. And so I said, you know what, I'll step back for 2 years. I'll run
1: something had
0: mayor.
1: To go.
0: Yep. Something had to give a little bit, step back for a couple of years and I'll run for mayor. So.
1: And when you're out talking to folks, what are your priorities? Should you be elected mayor? What are your priorities? And then I want to talk a little bit about what you're hearing from, Bismarck, citizens.
0: So, you know, it's always been public safety. That's even with the school district too. You know, we're looking at safety. We're looking at, curriculum. I've had people ask me, well, what's more important, the school board or city commission or even mayor? And I said, you know, that's hard because there's always a little bit different things with each commission or board that I've served on. It's, I said, you know, you're working on curriculum for students. And I said, you have to try and get that right 100% of the time, because I said, if you don't have the right curriculum for those students, I said, you could set them back years.
1: Yeah, amen.
0: And I said, so that was one of the biggest things that, you know, I had pushed, is trying to make sure that we had the curriculum that the students want. When we built the Career Academy, you know, a group of people said, Steve, we need this. And we tried a couple of years, but just couldn't get it to move forward. And I said, well, I said, let's run with it. But, you know, on the school district, you know, we always visit with the parents. I said, let's visit with the kids and see what they want.
1: Okay.
0: You know, so then
1: also, that's an interesting take.
0: So then we visited with the students. What do you want? They want more hands-on. Okay. So then also trying to visit with our counselors and our career people, as far as, you know, we all don't necessarily need a four-year Amen. Student coming Amen. Out of there, but we need people in the trade. So then we went and we visited with the people that was in the industry. What are our students missing when they get out of high school? Or, and then also in the colleges, what are they missing, or what's kind of a gap is there that before they go to college? So we worked with that, worked with higher ed to make sure we could get some of those classes to be accredited for a math, a science, or whatever, in English. But we're, once we got it going, we're the aviation program, which both my boys went into, are excelling in the National Guard. And then also, you know, graduating after the second year, CNAs were coming mm-hmm. out of there. So we got more buy-in from the community once it got done, and had a lot more support. And now you take a look at career academies across the state. So
1: yeah, well, and you know, look at that. You're providing solutions to some of the more challenging aspects of not only education, but resources mm-hmm. to the community. It's really important stuff.
0: It is. And then, you know, a lot of those students that go through those programs, if they didn't like it, they can do a career change before
1: exactly
0: they get into
1: right.
0: college and go, uh-oh, guess what? Something, I don't like it, or something doesn't quite fit. But then, you know, they don't have that debt that they're looking at as well.
1: Well, so. And the other thing, too, is that they can go from, you know, a philosophy major and then decide, you know what, I am more suited intellectually to do other things, to do bigger things, and to be my own boss, mm-hmm. you know, and master electricians and finish carpenters and engineers. Oh, God, we love engineers here on Dakota Mornings. you know, it's just what's more suitable to your mind, what locks
0: right.
1: into your mind better.
0: Yep, and, you know, it's done very well, and I'm very proud of, you know, helping push that. But, and with any of these things, it's not just me personally that can do any one thing by myself. I need other individuals that have the same mindset or the same thought concept as far as to help push some of these programs
1: yeah.
0: forward. You know, and I've been in, you know, that sales industry or customer industry for, you know, my whole career, 37, 38 years plus. You know, just visiting with people, you know, trying to sell, you know, pieces, parts of whatever that may or may not be. And, I enjoy it. Worked for some, when I was bored, worked with

0: some large box stores within the community as well, but just visiting with the people that come in and trying to help them solve an issue. So it's kind of what I do.
1: Yeah, and I'm glad you brought that up. You spend a lot of time in the community talking to people, doing one-on-ones. And I want to talk about a little bit about what you're hearing from people in Bismarck about some of the challenges that are faced.
0: Mm-hmm.
1: Also, what are the things that Bismarck is doing really well right now?
0: You know what? I think, you know, some of the things that I hear while I'm out on the campaign trail, and the last couple of days I haven't put on as many miles as I would like, but I was averaging a little bit more than 10 miles a day campaigning. I definitely got my steps in. I think the other day I said I'd, you know, walked, 6 days, about 70 miles. So, you know, as far as, you know, some of the things that I hear, and it's different depending on which area of town that you're in as well.
1: Mm-hmm.
0: And I hit, you know, all different kinds, and I'm going out this weekend and hitting some other areas as well. It's, you know, some of it, if you're in the, you know, downtown corridor or in that area, or if people are in there, you know, one of the things they talk about is some of the homeless stuff that we are encountering. There's, if you go down south farther, depending on that Washington corridor, sometimes it's just, to a certain extent, just the noise of the vehicles and stuff that are driving by. And you get that in other parts of town too. There's some of it where it may just be some street stuff. It, you know, the biggest thing that I've pushed throughout, you know, my political career so far is, you know, public safety is my number one thing. That's why I had the police and the fire portfolio. One of the things that individuals or our citizens want is when they dial 911, they want somebody to be there, and we have to make sure that we're there in a certain amount of time. You know, there's metrics that we need to follow and to make sure that the public safety. So that's always been number one in my instance. But, you know, like you said, going out visiting, you know, there's some people that are very upset about the 20-year contract with the event center.
1: Okay.
0: Now, something, you know, needed to be done. I don't know for sure if this is the correct way. One of the things that, you know, when I was on the commission, I wanted to make sure that I didn't hamstring other commissioners or mayors
1: sure,
0: or citizens
1: yep.
0: with a 20-year contract. There are some stipulations that we can get out. You know, it could cost us a little bit, cost the citizens a little bit to be able to do that. So when I get elected, we'll take a look at it and see if there's anything that we can do.
1: And have those conversations.
0: But we need to have those conversations.
1: Yeah.
0: And that's one of the things that, you know, I can bring to the table is bringing people together to help find a solution for, you know, whatever that it may be. You know, one of the biggest things is, you know, trying to get City of Bismarck and Burley County back together to have some of those conversations.
1: I'm hearing a lot of that, yeah.
0: One of the things that, you know, what troubles me is why do we need to, the City of Bismarck sits or resides in Burley County.
1: Mm-hmm.
0: Sometimes I think people forget that.
1: Well, Kayla Coe was just talking yesterday about that. She's running for Burley County Commission, and she talked about the importance of getting you know, the city and the county back together talking again instead of this, which I didn't even realize there's a somewhat adversarial relationship.
0: There is, and I think I'm the only candidate that can bring that back together again.
1: Okay.
0: One of the things that, you know, that when you think about it, if they're splitting off, all of a sudden we have, you know, we as citizens are paying for two different departments.
1: Mm-hmm.
0: Why do we need to have two different departments and we can just either combine one and then just have that one cost instead of splitting those departments and then having to pay for two costs, two sets of employees for some of those different issues? So, you know, when I get elected, we'll just bring everyone to the table and we're going to have those hard discussions. I know a lot of the individuals that are running for Burley County, and I know a lot of them that are on there already. So I don't have a problem or an issue to bring everyone together and say, hey, let's get this done. We have to remember it's for the citizens of Bismarck, which resides in Burley County, and then move forward from there.
1: Well, and if I can make a suggestion here, it's always easy to rally around things on which you agree and start from there. And, you know, one of the things that becomes really important is everybody seems to agree when we're spending money. It is much harder, and what's in your bailiwick is to gather people around when you're not spending money, but gather them around that which is you can agree on.
0: Right. Yeah, I picked the low hanging fruit.
1: Yeah.
0: And then just keep moving forward. Like I said, we can do it. And you know, with everything that's going on within the city, you know, you got to take a look at, you know, just the cost of a lot of our things that we are doing, and we'll take a look at the budgets, and you know, if we need to trim, we'll trim where we can. And you know, one thing too, with the property tax stuff, the only thing that, you know, city can do is take a look at what our mill structure is, and you know, possibly reduce mills. But those mills basically are our property tax pays for the public safety side. But there's some things I think that we can take a look at. So
1: yeah, the 3% cap is in front of you, and this is something that you're going to have to be dealing with on a regular basis. There's no changing it, so it's a function of changing the world in which you live.
0: We have to change our mindset.
1: Yeah
0: is what we have to do. And I said we'll just have to sit down and have those conversations as a commission, and you know, see what we can do, what's best for the citizens of Bismarck moving forward. So,
1: and the contention at, you know, some of the Burley County Commission meetings, some of the Bismarck City Commission meetings, that the that chaos isn't helpful moving forward.
0: It's not helpful or healthy for us as a community.
1: You can disagree. That is perfectly reasonable.
0: It is, but there's a way to go about that, and how to disagree in a civil manner. And like I said, I've been doing this for 18 years. I've seen a swing on both sides with that, and I think I can make sure that doesn't happen.
1: We need to go to a commercial break. This is Dakota Mornings. I am your host, Michael Bell.
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1: 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We are joined in studio by Steve Marquardt, Bismarck City Mayor. Steve, I want to talk a little bit about what are, as you're interacting with Bismarck citizens, what are they telling you that the city is doing well?
0: You know what?
1: And I know that there's a lot of you're a magnet somewhat for complaints,
0: right?
1: And I respect that. That's part and parcel of a campaign. But what are people highlighting? What are they talking about that they're doing well?
0: Well, like I had mentioned, you know, it all depends what area that you're in. Most of them, you know, are happy with, you know, it's nice and clean,
1: yeah.
0: And you know, they're happy with the you know, the public safety side of it, you know, the police, fire, they're
1: responders.
0: Happy with that, first responders. You know, so they're happy with a lot of things. I think what they're happy, but yet they are still concerned.
1: They see room for improvement.
0: Right. I mean, and I think I can offer that. One of the things that being sometimes is that, you know, just how approachable a person or an individual is. Sure. And, you know, we being as elected officials, you know, I get stopped even to this day. I'll get stopped at, you know, restaurants, grocery stores, just out walking. Hey, Steve, you know, I know you're not on the commission anymore, but what about this? Have you guys looked at this? Where, you know, what happened to either this project or that project? So yeah, I can either answer them or basically point them in the right direction since I'm not in that seat as of now as mayor. That's not going to change. I'm out in the community. I've proven that by walking the neighborhoods, visiting with everyone, and then also just being approachable. And
1: amen.
0: That's the biggest thing that citizens want. Is a lot of people don't like to go to the commission meetings.
1: I don't blame them even a little bit. Or even only for nerds like me.
0: Or coming up to the podium and you know, actually visiting. You know, one of the things that they like that. We're out in the community and they can, as far as I'm concerned, I'm very, very approachable, to a fault. But I mean that in a good way. I mean, if I'm out and about, if I got my family and stuff with my family go, you know, really, do we have to, you know, sit here and visit? They go, yes, they're elected. They elected me
1: yep.
0: to serve a position and they feel more comfortable here. And that's why when I go door to door, they're more comfortable at their house, their lawn, their driveway. And they're more apt to visit about whatever concerns that it is. You know, one of the things, you know, Bismarck is a growing community. We were averaging right around 1,000 people. So, I mean, we need to make sure that we manage that growth correctly because we are growing, but then we also have to make sure that we maintain our infrastructure that we already currently have and, you know, how that looks, you know, moving into the future. It all costs money, but we need to make sure that, you know, new growth pays for new growth and just kind of go forward from there.
1: How much are you enjoying the campaign? I seem to have had a string of folks running for office that really, really enjoy the campaign aspect of it, and it's delightful.
0: It is, but then that's kind of my personality. I like visiting with people, and that's the biggest thing is, you know, just visiting with people, trying to come up with a solution for an issue that they may have. Unfortunately, sometimes, as you know well, you're not going to please everyone all the time.
1: Nope.
0: You know, I mentioned to other people that are running for office for different ones that I said, you know what? I said, you know, what I do is I make sure I have all my information from both sides. Mm-hmm. And then I make a decision from there as far as how I feel. Because I have a thought or a process that I go through. But as a commissioner, I need to make sure, or as the mayor that I'm running for, I need to make sure I listen to both sides of an issue. And then I run the meeting and make sure that the meeting goes smoothly, make sure that everyone has a chance to meet or come up and say their piece in a timely manner. And then, you know, go from there. But I make sure one of the things that I make sure that I do is, well, I'm present. In 10 years as a city commissioner, I did not miss a meeting, and I'm not on Zoom. I'm in the room.
1: Okay, I like that. I'm not on Zoom. I'm in the room. Steve Marquardt, candidate, Mayor Bismarck, thank you so much for taking the time to join us this morning.
0: You bet. Thank you for giving me the opportunity, and remember to vote on June 9th for Marquardt.
1: This is Dakota Mornings. I am your host, Michael Bell, and we are a wrap for today.
9: There, just around the corner, look.
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17: A surprise in the new jobs report. Lisa Brady, Fox News, with more hiring than economists expected, not only for May, with 172,000 jobs created, but also in revisions for the past few months.
18: The unemployment rate remaining the same here, but this huge jobs numbers will mean the Federal Reserve will look at this and possibly pause interest rates for the foreseeable future because you have strong job growth. Now, if you look back at the revisions on this, both March and April revised up a huge number, 93,000 jobs. Now, the number of jobs for the past 3 months shows that the fear of artificial intelligence replacing jobs maybe just hasn't materialized yet.
17: Fox Business's Edward Lawrence at the White House, where National Economic Council Director Kevin Hassett says the Trump economy is creating a golden age, telling Fox,
19: "We've got all these factories, the $18 trillion in factory spending. It's starting to really, really show up."
17: But inflation is outpacing wage growth in the latest numbers, and there's a sell-off on Wall Street. President Trump posting stocks should go up with a great jobs report. He heads later today to Wisconsin for a roundtable event focusing on farm who've been hit by higher fuel prices and fertilizer costs during the conflict with Iran. China's president will visit North Korea next week for the first time in nearly 7 years.
20: The trip will be the latest in a series of steps by China to reinforce its close ties with its nuclear-armed neighbor. This, as North Korean leader Kim called this week for an exponential expansion of his atomic arsenal. And Chinese Coast Guard and Taiwan naval vessels faced off in the waters near the strait between China and the island democracy.
17: Fox's Greg Palcott. Just getting word NASA is telling crew members on the International Space Station to end safe haven procedures and return to normal operations. This after Russia reportedly paused repair work on the latest leak issue inside its service module, which has been docked to the station for more than 2 decades. 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
22: From the iHeartRadio North Dakota Newsroom, I'm Brenda Stewart. North Dakota is one of several states benefiting from a new White House plan to direct federal money toward keeping coal-fired power plants online.
23: The plan includes money for upgrades at Basin Electric Power Cooperative's Antelope Valley Station near Beulah. President Trump says he will use the Defense Production Act to provide $425 million for upgrades at 13 coal plants across the country. The plan also includes support for coal mines that supply those plants, including Freedom Mine near Beulah, which will get more than $27 million to help update Antelope Valley Station and improve efficiency. I'm Carrie Mack.
22: And a new interactive exhibit is now open at the state capitol as the country prepares for its 250th anniversary. The Founders Museum features digital portraits and short videos showcasing the 56 signers of the Declaration of Independence, along with a selection of influential women from the Revolutionary era. I'm Brenda Stewart.
24: K-Fire.
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30: 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I've lost 88 pounds with Awaken 180. I was type 2 diabetic and I was severely overweight. 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
32: Here's your AccuWeather weather forecast. The clouds will give way to some sun this afternoon. A thunderstorm in parts of the area, though. The high of 83. Mainly clear, comfortable tonight. The low down to 57. Sunny, becoming windier and hot on Saturday with the high up to 90. peaks of sunshine Sunday, winds gusting past 40 miles an hour, a hot day near the record with a heavy gusty thunderstorm that could produce large hail and damaging winds, a high 96 on Sunday. With your AccuWeather forecast, I'm meteorologist Jason Caterina.
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3: Trump is discussing adding a Lincoln Memorial promenade and also the White House ballroom. So, Buck, this is cover for your boy season on MSNBC. You read the article. I read the article. We will get into it. We have got a loaded program. We will hear from many of you. And we will break all this down. But I thought, Buck, and I'm curious if this was your kind of takeaway. I thought there were three primary parts of the story. And I would say, just FYI, we have reached out to the woman who, had the most, troubling allegations that were levied against Graham Plattner in this particular story, that he had put her arm behind her back, that he had shoved her into a bedroom and refused to allow her to leave, that there was a, that certainly, and we'll play some of the audio of this, that certainly he knew. And I mean, it boggles the mind to believe that anyone could even argue that they did not, that the Nazi tattoo that he got on his chest for almost 20 years, he knew exactly what it was and he described it to her. She had no idea what it was beforehand. She has text messages that she was sending to her girlfriends, that he is clearly lying about the Nazi tattoo, that he is an unhinged guy. I think it's fair to say he may have physically abused her, and that the New York Times worked their darndest to try to keep this from being as awful of a story as it might have been based on what some of the women had said. Here's another part of this, Buck. He said, and the campaign didn't even dispute it, and you might need to turn down the radio a little bit because this is unfortunately pretty crude. He said if a man ever tried to break into his apartment, that he would rape him, but not in a gay way. And the campaign said, yes, that is true. They didn't even, I read that and I went back and I reread it because I said, surely they denied that he said if a guy broke into his apartment that he would rape him, but not in a gay way. And no, the campaign said yes, that he did in fact say that. This is not a mentally well guy. I think that he is going to end up being unelectable. I don't think these are going to be the last revelations that are going to come out, and go figure. A guy who made the choice to get a Nazi tattoo on his chest and kept it for 20 years may not be the greatest decision maker on the planet. And I think there's a full-on panic. Buck, my take is I actually think Republicans benefit if Graham Plattner stays in, because I don't think he can win. So everybody's out there like, oh, Republicans are trying to come after him and get him. Purely from a political perspective, not analyzing morality at all, I actually think this guy is going to continue to have worse stories come out, and I don't think Maine voters are going to show up and vote for him. And this matters nationally, because if they don't flip the Maine Senate seat, they have no chance to flip the Senate seat. All right, I hit a lot there. Is there anything, how would you build upon that?
5: That was a clay NATO. I'm still trying to get my bearings after that. Look, I think that the replacement would be Mills, right?
3: Yes.
5: If there was a step down by Plattner, the replacement is, I think, a bigger challenge for Susan Collins. Even if it were late in the game, doesn't matter. The money will still be there, but from the Democrats, the name recognition is already there because of her role in the state already. So I'm hoping Plattner stays in. And I think it's also worth noting with everyone these days, you have to be completely turned against by your own side in some way for someone to step down, right? It has to remember, why did Biden step down? Because he had dementia and the whole thing was an appalling farce? No, it was because Pelosi and Obama and some of the big heavyweights of the Democrat machine told them you got to go. Why did Swalwell step down? Because big name people in the Democrat, and also the women were staffers who would work for him, clearly Democrats, all this sort of stuff. My point here, Clay, is short of something like that, the incentive for the individual is to stay in and try to win it. At some level, winning is the only vindication you can have for your reputation, for your brand, after something like this happens. This guy, Plattner, is clearly a scumbag, and the Democrats do not care. They don't care how big of a scumbag somebody is at all, as long as they're going to vote in lockstep with the Democrat apparatus. And so now we see that they're trying to make a pure power calculation about this. We also see in the New York Times, I think that they got this out there so that it would be, first of all, the way that they wrote this article was intended to make Plattner seem, yes, like he's damaged, but they talk about his PTSD and his service and he's cleaned things up and there's a little bit of static around how bad he really was with these women and some women like him. And, you know, what they did is they muddied the waters so that any Democrat who wants to vote for Plattner can say, yeah, I don't really believe some of that stuff. It's a right wing operative who pushed the whole thing. All this, right?
3: Yeah.
5: We'll get more to that, by the way, coming up in a bit. So, Clay, I think that Plattner, he's definitely staying. He's not going anywhere. I think that's probably better for the Republicans, but it also tells you of the ruthlessness of the Democrat machine. And with that, we could also give the happy news. Do you want to give the happy news now? There's some nice news. I didn't know you were going to launch into this one.
3: I'm all fired up about this because we knew that this story was coming. There was a lot of discussion around it. And I should also mention the foremost of the anti-Plattner voices, the woman that was foremost in the discussion, she has published, and maybe we'll read a little bit of her posts on social media, talking about how dishonest the New York Times was in the way that, in her opinion, they covered her story. And so she has said that we have offered her the opportunity to come on and tell her story on this radio program too. Now,
5: Lindsay Fifield, just to be clear, she's right. Out. I mean, her name is, it's not, you know, she's named in the piece. Yeah. It's everywhere. I mean, we're not, and we think she's going to join us on the program today, I might add, and she should. So we're excited to talk to her about exactly what she thinks happened here, Clay, which is the New York Times position themselves like they're going to be truth tellers and there's going to be a lot more. And then they really kind of laundered the whole thing so that it would have minimal impact against Plattner, which does bring me to, you cannot trust the New York Times. They are not journalists. They are activists. Nobody should trust the New York Times. Clay, would you, let me ask you this. Would you ever speak to the New York Times as a source, knowing if that it could blow back on you in some way, and trust that they would keep you confidential as a source, knowing who you are? I think they would blow me as a source in a heartbeat and not think twice. Hey, that's what it's called. It's called blowing your source. You know what? He knows what I'm saying. And the point is, I think they would put my name out there despite, you know, I'm going to have some coffee or something. I'm going to have some, something over here. You go ahead, sir. Are you okay? Clay needs to collect himself.
3: Oh, I'm sorry. I didn't know they did that for sources. Maybe I would have been a source more often. I have to tell you, I have been of this opinion for a very long time. And I would say this for anyone out there that is talking to any media member, period. Record the entire thing. My biggest issue with talking to media at this point is you and I are blessed to be able to sit here for 3 hours and talk. We got other shows that we do. I don't feel like my voice is unheard. And if I'm going to spend the time that is required to talk to a journalist, in quotation marks, to try to get that journalist to write something that I would like to be written, it's not very efficient. I could just say what I think and or say what I believe myself. And if I talk to them for 30 minutes, they might take two sentences of what I said, and it might not be remotely reflective of what the actual conversation was. So, yes, to your point, look, I think that this individual I think she actually thought, I need to talk to a place like the New York Times. I think she was being strategic and intelligent because she knew that she had vulnerabilities, that they would attack her and say, you're a conservative, you're a right-leaning voter. Of course you're going to say something awful about Graham Plattner. So she actually was trying to self-protect her legitimacy by talking in her mind to someone that would otherwise be predisposed to be favorable to Plattner, and then they were favorable to Plattner.
5: All right. I do have, some of you are very astute. I do have a correction to make. Okay. You burn a source, you blow cover. You blow someone's cover.
3: I would say, I would.
5: Sorry, you. I come from the CIA, where blow a cover, yes, is when you were. Well, that would be burn like if you name source. Somebody who's doing that. You blow someone's cover, you burn a source. Sorry, now we know why Clay was giggling so much.
3: You think about it more in the context of having come from national security and that background. What your information is, could, we just saw with John Bolton, could lead to charges. I don't think I've ever had any information that if I gave to somebody, I would get charged with a crime. I'm not in the intel community. I'm not getting blown by sources all the time. And so, you know, just never know how exactly that's going to shake out.
5: The intel community is not blowing your cover. And as a New York Times source, you would be burned if you spoke to them. Okay. So now everyone is clear on the terminology. And we have
3: a lot of people out there, Buck, saying maybe I should talk to journalists more often.
5: Oh boy. It's one of those days. Hey, let's get to the jobs numbers,
3: Friday.
5: Everybody. Let's
3: Friday.
5: Get to the jobs numbers for a second here. You know what? We're going to hit you with some great jobs numbers when we come back.
3: So, they're going to blow your mind.
5: Clay, for heaven's sake, son, for heaven's sake. Summertime road trips and vacation travel are two ripe opportunities for cyber scammers to steal your credit card information. Whether it's an ATM machine, a credit card reader, at a gas station, a restaurant, there's plenty of ways for them to plan. You have to stop
3: you
5: laughing,
3: do the read.
5: Clay.
3: You want me to
5: I am doing
3: do
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0: All right, welcome back into Clay and Buck. Let's bring you up to speed with some encouraging news about the economy. CNBC's Rick Santelli here is stunned by the jobs numbers and also the last month revision. The man himself, the man who started the Tea Party back in the day, don't ever forget that, basically by doing what he does here, which is just getting fired up about stuff. Play one.
1: The main jobs report, 172,000. Is there any doubt that this anecdotal evidence about a good labor market has been very correct? That is a really strong number. And last month, well, we had a revision from 115,000 to 179,000, which means the two-month revision has got to be over 90,000. That is a good number. Even manufacturing posted a 7,000 job gain. So how strong is 172,000? That would be the best number since 185,000 in March. These are solid numbers.
0: Clay, looking pretty good. You know, all what are you people, thinking about this?
2: The people that are out there that are what I would say Pollyannish about where we are right now. I'm not going to apologize for thinking things are good and getting better. I understand that that doesn't mean on an individual basis that every single person is having the greatest financial positions of their lives. But when you look at record high stock prices, Buck, I was looking again. I love looking at data. The numbers on murders are collapsing at a level that I'm not sure anybody has ever seen before. Even in New York City, New York City through the end of May has the lowest recorded murder rate in the history of the city. I've got that data. I'm trying to have some positive stories. I don't want to blow a Friday. I want it to turn out really, really well. With all of this data, when you look at what's going on with what's going on with the stock market, murders collapsing, these are great numbers. Really, way more jobs than people were anticipating. The unemployment rate is 4.2%. We have gotten millions of illegals out of this country. The border is completely secure. What I want to start to see happen, if you said, okay, Clay, what is an ideal thing? The overall rate of employment for young men and men 25 to 54, I think needs to go back up because I think a lot of men got frustrated. Candidly, I think a lot of people are sort of sucking off the government teat and taking advantage of all the free money that is out there. And so they're making the decision not to be in the larger marketplace. The most important, I think, number that we can start to see is the percentage of people that are employed, because some people just get frustrated and say, screw it, I'm not going to even try to keep finding a job. I think when you start to look at all these numbers, the data is really, really, really looking positive. And by the way, this day next week, we are going to have the largest IPO in the history of the world. SpaceX is going public. The thing is oversubscribed. They're letting average investors be able to get shares at the IPO price inside of all of your Schwab accounts and your Fidelity accounts and your Robinhood accounts. If you are a equities holder, if you buy stock, then there is a possibility that you're going to be able to get this. I am really, really optimistic about where we are sitting. Doesn't mean that I don't recognize there are other things that are not perfect, but I think the overall trend lines are really, really pretty fantastic. And I'm excited about where we are headed. Now, a place where things are not necessarily going super smooth and where things continue to be a great tumult and challenge, people in the Middle East, in particular in Israel, where 9 million Jewish residents are under siege almost every single day. That's what the International Fellowship of Christians and Jews, the IFCJ, is all about. 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I've seen it firsthand on the ground all over the country, the work that the IFCJ does. 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One more time, PrayIFCJ.org. 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
6: Hey, good morning, everybody. We got grains lower again today, continuing the sell-off that we've been seeing all week. And then over in the cattle side, we're higher again today, but not nearly as high as we were yesterday, even with expanded limits today. We're not probably going to explore that at all. We've been fairly quiet for the most part. On the wheat side here, Kansas July wheat down 5 cents, 6.15. July Chicago down 2.5 cents, 5.79. On the spring wheat, July down 0.75 cents. 6.20 and a quarter. September new crop down a penny and a quarter at 6.46. Corn for July down 7, 4.17. December corn down 6, 4.45. Soybeans for July down 8 and a quarter, 11.20. And November new crop down 7, 11.34 and a half. Bean oil July down 2 and say to call it $2, 2 and a half, 73.95. Bean meal down $4, 309.40. Canola losing ground again after hitting that $800 high, down $18 at $768.80. On the cattle, box beef today is 51 cents higher on choice, and select is $3.82 higher. The feeder cattle index is higher today. We haven't seen that in a while, up $2.17 at $361.88. June lives right now up $1.37, $250.55. August up $1.12 at $242.62. December's up $2, $234.82. Feeders for August up $1.52, $254.97. And November's up $1.40 at $344.70. No new news yet on the screwworm situation. We'll keep everybody updated as we find out more on the protocols there. Crude oil down $3 a barrel at $90.01. Have a good weekend. Talk to you Monday.
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14: 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Carmine Galante, the feared boss of the Bonanno crime family, lies dead, his cigar still clutched between his teeth.
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14: 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From the minds behind the acclaimed television series comes Law and Order: Criminal Justice System. 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
14: 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But the murder of Carmine Galante marked the beginning of the end. Discover how a group of young prosecutors took on the mafia and, with the help of law enforcement, brought down its most powerful figures. I'm Anasika Nicolazzi. And from Wolf Entertainment and iHeart Podcasts, this is Law & Order Criminal Justice System.
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2: Audio for you. Let me also hit you with something that is not great, Buck. California vote counting, and I feel like there's just a calculated decision to pretend that this counting is not going on. I am increasingly troubled. It looks like Spencer Pratt, as these mail ballots have come in, and basically if you voted by mail, according to the numbers that are coming in right now, there is almost a 0% chance that you voted for Spencer Pratt or that you voted for Steve Hilton. And for a lot of you out there, I think that is hard to explain how that could be possible. Legitimately, nobody who is actually voting by mail is voting Republican at all, because you look at these numbers and as they come in, it's crazy. Tens of thousands of people are voting for Nitya Rahman, and almost no one is voting for Spencer Pratt. So Spencer Pratt's people all showed up in person and voted. And then all of the people that are Democrat voters are now showing up and voting for others. So Spencer Pratt is now a substantial underdog to advance to the runoff. Also, Steve Hilton. I can't even imagine how frustrating it is to be Steve Hilton right now. In fact, let's get him on if we can again, Allie, maybe Monday or Tuesday after another weekend, because it's not going to be much closer to being counted there either. Steve Hilton is comfortably, not even like, I mean, he was in the lead when everybody,

0: So I just want to remind everyone, you know, if they're cheating, and do I think there's cheating going on? Yeah, of course, but I don't know yet, right? I have a gut feeling that they're cheating on behalf of the Democrats in these places, but I don't know. I don't have proof. So I think we should wait till we actually, although, can I just point out, Clay and I talked about this before the show, there was apparently a ballot dump of 25,000 votes. All went for Bass. It was all Bass, right? Or was it just all Democrats?
1: It was just all, none of them went Spencer Pratt. Like the whole dump, which is how the numbers have started to flip, because he had a huge lead with all of the voting in person that had been released.
0: So statistically, to find 25,000 votes and not a single one of them went for Spencer Pratt, you would have a few that were just mistakes. The literacy rate of Los Angeles is not as high as a lot of people might think it is. You have a lot of people also who don't speak English very well. Do you see what I'm saying here, folks? The chance that not a single of 25,000 votes would go for Spencer Pratt, even if it was entirely accidental, is, I think, a statistical anomaly. Let's put it that way. I think it's an irregularity. Let's put it that way. And so these are things to keep in mind as this goes. Although it is disappointing to see how this is playing out. I cannot say it is shocking. We're expecting both shenanigans on the ballot harvesting, et cetera, which Clay was just talking about, but also there are people who can look at all of the objective reality that they live through and understand that there are decisions being made by people in authority that lead to those situations. All those things, you know, the poop and the pee and the trains and the crazy people and the tent encampments and the dysfunction and the spending that's going through the roof. All of that, they look at all of that and they go, I want more of the same because good people support the people that are making these decisions and I want to be a good person. And that's as simple as it is for a lot of people in Los Angeles. For them to vote for a Republican is akin to voting for Trump, and voting for Trump is some form of cultural, social seppuku.
1: That's a word that hasn't made it onto the show before.
0: You know what I mean? I'm spicing it up today.
1: Yes, I sign off on all of that, and we will continue. Here's what I would ask, and again, I don't know the answer to this. Will Trump not being in office change the degree to which so many people on the Democrat side have made their foundation of life anti-Trumpism, orange man bad, Trump derangement syndrome? Or are they just going to, this is a big question, I don't claim to know the answer, are they just going to pivot to Marco Rubio or J.D. Vance or whomever the newest boogeyman is in their world? Will they then take all of the psychological complete collapse that they have embraced surrounding Trump and just transfer it to a new Republican figure? I don't know the answer, but I always come back to, I love that scene in Sex and the City where it's probably not the expected analogy here, but when Charlotte is standing there upset because she makes her own life choices and she just keeps saying, I chose my choice, I chose my choice, I chose my choice. How many women in major cities think that or say that when they become, unfortunately, a victim of violent crime or there's been some robbery? Do they have the cognition and the ability to recognize, I didn't have to live like this. I made this life choice. That, remember that woman, Buck, who didn't prosecute the guy who shoved her down the stairs because he was black and she didn't want to do it? And then that guy shoved a 76-year-old veteran down the stairs and the veteran died. This has just happened in New York City.
0: Yeah.
1: In her mind, does she recognize that she made a poor choice, or does she still think, well, at least I was a good person? I was
0: a lot of particularly women who vote Democrat in these cities and around the country. If you ask them, what is worse, you being hospitalized by some maniac who hits you over the head with a hammer, who's been arrested 100 times, or your friends and neighbors thinking that you're a Trumper and maybe a little bit racist? They would choose door number one. There you go.
1: Yeah.
0: It's that is the truth. And this is what I mean, though, about don't underestimate how crazy these people are. And I mean millions of them. I'm talking about the majority of voters in New York City are delusional.
1: And yes, to your point, Buck, actually, it's not a crazy delusion because their cultural circles and their social cachet, there's far more of a consequence for
0: there's a calculation being, that they're making. Yeah, they're making a calculation. It's true.
1: If they're accused of being racist, they lose more than they do if they actually are a victim of violent crime. It's kind of crazy to think about. Sabre's got a great new product. We're talking about violent crime. Sabre Smart Pepper Spray. Not only a pepper spray to thwart off an attacker, also Bluetooth activated. What does that mean? When you use this Sabre spray, you become immediately when it's used, up to five people are notified that you've used it. So if you're out there right now and you are listening to us and you got a young daughter, or young son, or you got somebody going off to college, graduating from high school, and their lives are changing, you want to make sure that they're safe, you give them this pepper spray. If they ever deploy it, you get a notification. 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
21: What's happening, fellow sports fans? It's Andy West. Let's take a look back on this day in sports history, June 5th. We'll start off in 1977, where the Portland Trail Blazers beat the Philadelphia 76ers 109-107 to win their first and only NBA championship, led by Hall of Famer Bill Walton. The Blazers' championship run came in their first 7 years of existence, captivating the city of Portland, which had gone years and years without a single professional sports team. Today in 1989, the Toronto Blue Jays' new stadium has its first baseball game. Sky Dome Stadium opens as the Milwaukee Brewers beat the Blue Jays 5-3. Sky Dome is still around, now called the Rogers Center, and has been upgraded a few times. And today in 2016 at the French Open men's tennis final, Novak Djokovic of Serbia beat Scotsman Andy Murray to win his first French Open title. He won it again in 2021 and 2023.
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0: Welcome back in here to Clay and Buck. Let's get to some talkbacks here. Here we go. All right, I knew this was going to happen. This is Talkback B, Rob from West Palm Beach, Florida. Hit it.
5: Hey, Buck, down here in South Florida. You know where I could find some journalists to talk to tonight? Help a brother out.
0: All right, Rob. You know, I'll take my lumps on this one. Another one. Okay. See, Chris and Flood. I had a feeling this is just all anyone. We're trying to talk about important matters here of national security and economics and politics. But Chris in Florida wants to talk about a little flub that happened at the top of the show. Play C.
8: In all my years of listening, I never thought that I would hear the masterfully technical Buck Sexton blow a story in the manner that he did. And not only did he blow the story, he blew the whole segment, and then he followed it up with blowing the ad that he was reading. Dear Lord, Clay, this is great.
0: All right. Chris, I'm glad I can help make your Friday a little brighter. Like I said, I'll take the heat on this one. Yes, it is. You burn a source, you blow cover. Burn a source, blow cover. Hey, we all learned something today. John from Orange County.
16: I can't let this one go. Here I am driving to work this morning in a nice white shirt, drinking my coffee, and I hear Buck make this comment about getting blown. I absolutely end up spitting my coffee all over the inside of my car, get it all over my white shirt. Now I've got to turn around, go home, and change my shirt.
1: The comments on this are amazing. If you were wondering... Buck, do you want to reinforce? You don't. Well, I would say sometimes journalists have been known. RFK Jr. story, for instance. You typically burn a source, not blow a source. There is the correction for you. By the way, a little bit of news. We'll get into some of this. Chicago Bears, Buck. You were talking about Chicago and what are the consequences? Reports that they are leaving downtown Chicago, Soldier Field, and moving to Indiana. That is a sign you were just talking about. Poor choices made by cities. Chicago Bears bailing on downtown Chicago for the first time in generations. More coming up.
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24: 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Guaranteed human.
26: A former CIA agent just ordered to remain in custody. Lisa Brady, Fox News. He's been accused of stealing from the government and lying about his background.
27: Former CIA agent David Rush was arrested last month, and the FBI searched his home in Northern Virginia. He's accused of stealing more than 300 gold bars from the CIA. The FBI says they found $2 million worth of currency and more than 30 Rolex watches. He's also accused of lying on his resume, including about his education. Rush appeared in federal court today. Federal prosecutors said he was a master manipulator, that there are still funds unaccounted for, and that Rush moved money into commodities that could be liquidated easily.
26: Fox's Jessica Rosenthal. The defense argues everything is accounted for, including the gold bars, but the judge orders Rush to remain in detention for now. Also in Virginia, a former IRS law enforcement officer just sentenced to life in prison without parole for the murder of his wife and a man who was lured to the couple's home as a fall guy. Brendan Banfield was having an affair with the family's au pair, who testified against him and was previously sentenced to 10 years in prison. The judge telling Banfield he not only disregarded his wife's life and lured an innocent man to his death, but also took everything away from his four-year-old daughter. A lot more hiring in May than economists were expecting. 172,000 jobs created, more than double the estimates, and the April and March readings were revised higher.
28: The report suggests resilience in the economy. Hiring appears to have rebounded after cooling in winter months, though it also could make it more difficult for the new Fed chair, Kevin Warsh, to lower interest rates.
26: Fox's Jenny Cosola. The White House Economic Council director says the report shows the Trump economy creating a golden age, also predicting again that prices will go down once the conflict with Iran ends. Today, the president is heading to Wisconsin for a roundtable focusing on farmers. 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
26: The Republican who's been leading the count so far in the California governor's race, Steve Hilton, is proposing a plan to speed up vote counting.
30: We know perfectly well
6: that when you have slow results like this, shamefully slow results like this, all it does is sow suspicion in our election system. It is their responsibility to get it done quickly.
26: Hilton's lead over Democrat Javier Becerra has been narrowing as mail-in ballots come in, with Democrats Tom Steyer also gaining.
11: LA County says since the first big results on election night Tuesday, it processed 81,000 votes, but there's still 688,000 to go. The most recent mail-in ballots that were processed are favoring Democrats, as many analysts suggested they would.
26: Fox's Matt Finn in LA. Under California law, any ballot postmarked by Election Day must be counted, and each ballot must have its signature verified. The top two in the crowded governor's race will move on to November. The LA mayor's race will also be decided in November, with Democratic incumbent Karen Bass advancing. It's not clear yet, though, who clinches the other spot. For now, Republican Spencer Pratt still in second, as that count also continues. As soccer fans around the world prepare for the World Cup, a very different kind of competition leads to a new world record.
12: A teen in Singapore has officially earned a Guinness World Record for assembling a Mr. Potato Head, taking just 4.63 seconds. 16-year-old Kalen C set the rapid mark back in January when he was 15. C is a competitive Rubik's Cube speed solver and says that kind of training helped him develop the precision and speed needed for the challenge, crushing the previous record of 4.75 seconds. After roughly 400 practice attempts, he finally set the record, completing the toy faster than most people can even open the box.
26: Fox's Matt Murphy. There's a sell-off on Wall Street. The Dow's down 404. The Nasdaq down more than 700. I'm Lisa Brady, Fox News.
13: 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Inside the Numbers with Gene Quainer. 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Loose Tales. The Lunchtime Report gets underway next.
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0: Good afternoon, 12:08:75 in Bismarck, Northwest. 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AccuWeather calling for 84 today, a thunderstorm in spots. Clear tonight, 56, sunshine, 91 tomorrow. The record Sunday, 101, the forecast high, 96. Could get a heavy thunderstorm. Monday should be less humid, get some sunshine in 80. Then we bounce back up to 89 and maybe get a strong thunderstorm Tuesday afternoon. We have more on that weather picture coming up, fulfilling their promise to secure the border and prioritize the safety and security of Americans. The U.S. Senate passed the Secure America Act, funding the Immigration and Customs Enforcement and U.S. Customs and Border Protection through the remainder of the Trump administration. Senator Kevin Cramer reacted.
1: For 76 days, the Democrats have kept the Department of Homeland Security in limbo, and they've made it crystal clear they'd rather defund law enforcement than defend law enforcement. And under President Trump, America has the most secure border we've ever had. And Republicans refuse to go backwards or sacrifice the safety of our law enforcement personnel to Democrats' open border fantasies. The Secure America Act delivers the immigration security and the rule of law that we all promised when we ran and that the American people expect.
0: That legislation now moves to the House for final approval before heading to the president for his signature. Mandan Police Chief Jason Ziegler says violent crime in his city was down in 2025. Reports of assault vehicle and sex offenses all down last year. Group B offenses, though, ticked up about 4%. Things like driving under the influence, disorderly conduct, and domestic calls. Ziegler said the department responded to nearly 14,000 calls for service. Traffic enforcement also kept officers busy with roughly 1,800 reports of speeding, 600 reports of drivers with no vehicle registration. Tourism in North Dakota dropped in 2025. Latest State Department of Commerce economic impact report shows the fall is caused by a slowdown in international visitors. The report said North Dakota welcomed over 25 million visitors last year, a nearly 3% decrease from the year before. Domestic travelers accounted for 88% of total visitation. International visits declining mainly due to reduced Canadian travel, with border crossings down nearly 24%. A new interactive exhibit now open at the state capitol as the country prepares for the 250th anniversary. The exhibit, called the Founders Museum, is on the ground floor near the Capitol Cafe. It features digital portraits and short videos showcasing the 56 signers of the Declaration of Independence, along with a selection of influential women from the Revolutionary era and pivotal scenes such as the Boston Massacre and Paul Revere's Midnight Ride. North Dakota Capitol, open to visitors Monday through Friday, 8 a.m. to 5 p.m. And a Williston man facing 7 years in prison after pleading guilty to manslaughter, police say. 47-year-old Maverick Stanton failed to yield while making a left turn, slammed his pickup into a dirt bike driven by 20-year-old Paul Forbear, who was pronounced dead at the scene from his injuries. Sobriety tests indicate Stanton was under the influence at the scene of the crash, though he refused a chemical breath test. Stanton's receiving 16 months credit for time already served, will be eligible for parole after serving 3 of the 7 years. KFIRE Radio News time is 12:11.
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0: 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The debate over liquor licenses in Minot nearing an end now. The city leaders have tightened rules around temporary alcohol permits. and finalize which businesses can qualify for one. From now on, permits can last no longer than 72 hours. They'll only be granted for a special event. Police chief or someone he designates will review applications and decide whether they meet the criteria. If the chief denies a permit, a business can appeal the decision to the city manager. Those deadlines will take effect come January. State judge turning down a licensing lawsuit between Tesla and the State Department of Transportation. Judge directing the parties to first handle the matter through the administrative appeals process. The case comes from Tesla's efforts to establish car dealerships in Fargo and Bismarck. The company applied in 2024 for a dealer license, was denied on the grounds that under state law, vehicle manufacturers cannot own car dealerships. They have to sell their products through independent franchised dealerships. A 71-year-old man dead after being hit by a semi on I-29. Highway Patrol said the crash happened in the early morning hours near mile marker 79, a mile north of Argusville. Investigators said a Freightliner pulling a utility van trailer was traveling south on 29 in the right lane when a pedestrian entered the roadway. The semi hit the man, who died at the scene. The crash remains under investigation. Minot city leaders approving changes to the tall grass ordinance. The changes help define where the city's existing 8-inch grass rule applies. Private property owners would still be required to follow the 8-inch rule. It would remain in most residential areas. Several new exemptions would be added for places like parks, conservation and development areas, native plantings, wetlands, densely wooded areas, and agricultural land. It would allow grass and weeds up to 24 inches tall in certain undeveloped areas as long as no noxious weeds are present. North Dakota, one of several states that will benefit from a new White House plan to direct federal funding toward keeping coal-fired power plants online. The plan includes money for upgrades at Basin Electric Power Cooperative's Antelope Valley Station near Beulah. President Trump said he'll use the Defense Production Act to provide $425 million for upgrades at 13 coal plants across the country. The plan also includes support for coal mines that supply those plants, including the Freedom Mine near Beulah, which will get more than $27 million to help update the Antelope Valley Station and improve efficiency. A judge considering what evidence can be used at trial for a woman accused in a deadly Minot shooting last October. Rachel Foster accused, charged with murder and unlawful possession of drug paraphernalia and the death of Lance Phillips. Prosecutors want to introduce statements about the pair's relationship along with interaction overheard just before the shooting. Also seeking to admit evidence of Foster's alleged drug use beforehand. The defense argues uncharged drug use is irrelevant to the case. The court will rule. Oliver County commissioners still operating under an emergency declaration in response to threats against officials and staff. Internal emergency declaration issued months ago after officials received threats over a proposed data center project in the county. Commission meetings have been moved inside the courthouse since then, so law enforcement has better control. Officials say they haven't had to turn anyone away who's wanted to attend a meeting. They've not issued a timeline, though, for lifting that emergency declaration. Airports across the state receiving more than $19 million in total funding for infrastructure projects. North Dakota Aeronautics Commission said 191 projects at 63 public use airports will receive grant funding for maintenance, safety, and other developments. Standing Rock Sioux Tribe holding an animal surrender program for prohibited animals. Game and Fish Department there say they've been receiving complaints and photographs of prohibited animals on the reservation, Rottweilers, Doberman Pinschers, and Pit Bulls among them. The department says anyone can surrender illegal animals without penalty, citation, fines, or fees through June 30th. Animal Control said they'll work with owners to ensure the animals are handled properly. And crews are working to rebuild the Backwater Bridge, 1806, just north of the Standing Rock Reservation, a key connection for locals who use it to get to school, work, emergency response, and daily travel. The rebuild comes after many years of wearing down. The bridge originally built in the 1960s. 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
0: 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Keep watching the signs on the Exit 161 project as things will get moved around a bit. And the Mandan Memorial Highway project, both of those getting dragged. I don't mean to be negative to say dragged on through the summer, but they're going to last through the summer.
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7: Here's your AccuWeather forecast. The clouds will give away to some sun this afternoon. A thunderstorm in parts of the area, though. The high of 83. Mainly clear, comfortable tonight. The low down to 57. Sunny, becoming windier and hot on Saturday, but the high up to 90. Peaks of sunshine Sunday. Winds gusting past 40 miles an hour. A hot day near the record with a heavy, gusty thunderstorm that could produce large hail and damaging winds. The high 96 on Sunday. With your AccuWeather forecast, I'm meteorologist Jason Caterina.
0: Sunset in Bismarck at 9:33. Tomorrow morning sunrise 5:50. 81 yesterday. Normally 75. The low 52. Normally 50. Right now Williston is at 75. Dickinson 74. Minot 71. Garrison 73. Westwind at 7 on the eastern end of Lake Skokie. Headinger 73. Jamestown 71. Devil's Lake 67, variable wind at 3, Grand Forks 70, Fargo 75, in Bismarck, northwest wind at 8, pressure steady at 29.84, relative humidity 49%, sunshine 75. KFIRE Radio News Lunchtime Report in the next 20 minutes. Trent Luce, Luce Tales, Eugene Greener, Heartland Investor Services Inside the Numbers. 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
8: 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And heading into the first weekend of June here in North Dakota, you can guarantee lots of summertime gardeners are out in their yards. Details next on the Dakota Farm and Ranch Report.
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8: 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We are again going to be warming up in the forecast. A storm system that brought a welcome rainfall to some parts of the northern plains over the past several days delivered some solid moisture across some of the region, and the active pattern is not easing up. Looking ahead, a series of disturbances, fronts, and systems, DTN forecasters say, will continue to move through over the next week or two, keeping chances of showers and thunderstorms in the forecast nearly every day. That recent moisture, along with what's still to come, is a helpful recharge to soil profiles and reducing crop stress as we head deeper into the growing season. It's going to warm up. We could see temperatures across the region into the mid-90s this weekend. Keep it here for the latest on the weather details. A confirmed case of the New World screwworm in a three-week-old calf in South Texas is raising concerns across the livestock industry. Ranchers near the border say there may be some worry, but confidence does remain strong that producers will respond and adapt. Close monitoring of cattle, especially newborn calves and open wounds, is being emphasized to prevent the spread. Federal and state officials report that this still is an isolated case, even though a few additional animals are under review. Inspections of the affected operation found no wider infestation, and the infected calf is improving. Industry groups stress this situation is serious, but it is not a food safety issue. Agencies have been preparing for this possibility. We've talked about it several times here on the Dakota Farm and Ranch Report, ramping up surveillance and response efforts, including sterile fly releases and rapid containment measures have been done. Producers are encouraged to stay vigilant, work with veterinarians, and report any suspicious cases quickly as efforts shift from prevention to eradication now down in Texas. Well, heading into this weekend, first weekend of June here in North Dakota, you can guarantee lots of summertime gardeners will be out planting more produce in their own yards. They say gardening, gaining attention across North Dakota, is a simple way to improve mental and emotional well-being while spending more time outdoors. As daily life becomes more screen-focused, many are turning to gardens and green spaces to reconnect with nature. NDSU Extension horticulturist Esther McGinnis says time spent with plants can help people feel calmer, more focused, and more connected. Interest continues to grow across all age groups, from houseplants to backyard gardens. Caring for plants builds patience and provides a sense of accomplishment while also offering a break from the stress of daily life. Research shows time in green spaces can reduce anxiety, lower heart rates, and improve concentration. Whether it's gardening, walking, or simply being outside, even small amounts of time in nature can boost mood and overall well-being. And that is the latest on the Dakota Farm and Ranch Report presented by ProSeed. Have a great weekend. I'm Shannon Dean.
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25: In game 2 of the Stanley Cup Final, the Hurricanes and the Golden Knights went down to the wire and then some.
27: Along the right wing boards, back up top, it's Gostis Bear. Send it across, yeah. Game over! Seth Jarvis wins it!
28: Maybe the most famous one-timer
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25: Final score was 4-3. You heard it on the Hurricanes Radio Network. The series is tied at one apiece, and Game 3 will be on Saturday. In baseball, Yankees star Aaron Judge has been diagnosed with a stress fracture on his rib. He will be sidelined indefinitely, but will undergo more imaging tests in 4 to 6 weeks. The Yankees don't expect the injury to be season-ending. Best-case scenario is that he returns sometime in August. Ketel Marte, though, walked it off for the Diamondbacks to defeat the Dodgers in Arizona 3-2.
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11: I'm Gianna Gelosi. The U.S. economy added a robust 172,000 jobs in May, beating expectations for the third month in a row. The unemployment rate holding steady at 4.3%.
12: The unemployment rate remaining the same here, but this huge jobs numbers will mean the Federal Reserve will look at this and possibly pause interest rates for the foreseeable future because you have strong job growth. Now, if you look back at the revisions on this, both March and April were revised up a huge number.
11: That's Fox Business's Edward Lawrence. Another day, another scandal. The New York Times spoke with several exes of Maine Senate candidate Graham Platner, who described his behavior as occasionally toxic and unsettling.
15: Lindsay Fifield from Virginia, she told the New York Times Mr. Platner could be rough with her, particularly when they were drinking. She said Platner never hit her, but she said he regularly grabbed her by the shoulder, sometimes hard enough to leave marks.
11: Fox's Madeline Rivera, America's listening to Fox News.
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18: Lisa Booth reveals why Democrats are sticking with controversial Maine Senator candidate Graham Platner.
26: They have abandoned candidates in the past, so why are they standing by this man? But the reason why is they need Maine to try to take back the Senate. Susan Collins, the Republican incumbent senator, is the only Republican running for Senate in a state that Kamala Harris won in 2024. She won that state by 7 percentage points. So they need Maine if they want to take back the Senate. So they've made the calculation that, you know, character flaw be damned, they've got a Senate to win. And that's what they care about more. And also, did I mention the fact that he's cosplaying as a working man, considering the fact that his only client for his oyster farm is his mom, and he went to a prestigious boarding school? He also blamed rape victims. I forgot to mention that in because there's so much to get to that we don't have enough time.
18: For more commentary like this, go to foxnewspodcast.com.
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28: 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Here's Eugene Grainer, Inside the Numbers.
29: And good afternoon, everyone. Well, the liquidation phase is continuing again today as the grain trade continues to tumble from the recent liquidation from large open interest for index funds who were disappointed after the lack of any Chinese interest for now. And the improving weather across the Midwest pretty much knocked the blocks out from underneath it. And, of course, the U.S. dollar bolting to 100 here today with the jobs number this morning being very solid, contrary to what President Trump wants to say that it should do to the stock market. Stock market under heavy pressure today as no interest rate cuts this year. Maybe an interest rate hike is what they're putting it at. Jobs numbers was solid, 172,000 build after a guess of an 80,000 build. Unemployment rate left unchanged at 4.3%. So the dollar at 100.04 right now, up 66 cents. That's keeping the pressure on everything. The grain trade has July corn down 8.25. 416 and a quarter. December off 6.75. 445. Soybeans, July, lower by 11. 1118 and a half, while November gives up 8 cents. 1133 and a half. The meal market, despite a big announcement of a sale to the Philippines, down 560 a ton. $308 there for the July contract. July bean oil off $2.35 to $73.95. That's knocking the canola down again here today, down $18 on that November contract, $769.50. In the wheat, we are lower by 3 cents on July Chicago. That's the one market that's kind of holding up here, not making massive lows here every day. Kansas City wheat July down just 3 1/4, 617 as well. Did make new lows today, but it's sitting about 3 cents off morning lows. The Minneapolis July wheat contract down 1 1/4, 619 3/4, while December down 2 at 645 1/4. In the livestock futures, after opening sharply higher and trading as much as another $5 higher in feeder cattle, gravity found them with the stock market down so strong. We actually seen those gains turn into losses on the session for a while, but for now, they anchored in some support and we've turned back higher. Cash trade pretty much stabilized at 256 this week. The August contract for cattle right now up 37 cents, 241.90. October up 62 cents, 234.42. The options for the June contract expire today. Deliverable contracts are Monday, 250.25. Last up 107. There'll be no deliveries on that. The August feeder cattle now up 45 cents on the day, 353.82. That's about a buck, $2.50 off of morning lows here. But the high was 358.75, still what would have been $5 higher from here. So we are up 37 cents. Feeder cattle, September up 40 cents, 350.47. October gaining 20, 346.85.

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23: I get 90 years for killing somebody I have never seen.
20: Behind bars, Lee finds an unlikely ally in his cellie, Robert. The pair are like chalk and cheese. There's no way their paths would ever cross on the outside. But as a fellow inmate, Robert sees through the lies and vows to do the unthinkable. Clear Lee's name.
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6: Here's your AccuWeather forecast. The clouds will give away to some sun this afternoon. A thunderstorm in parts of the area, though. The high of 83. Mainly clear, comfortable tonight. The low down to 57. Sunny, becoming windier and hot on Saturday, but the high up to 90. Peaks of sunshine Sunday. Winds gusting past 40 miles an hour. A hot day near the record with a heavy gusty thunderstorm that could produce large hail and damaging winds. The high 96 on Sunday. With your AccuWeather forecast, I'm meteorologist Jason Caterina.
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8: President Trump calls the numbers incredible. I'm Lisa Brady, Fox News. After an employment report for May, much better than economists expected, 172,000 jobs created. The numbers for April and March also revised higher. But there's a lot of selling on Wall Street.
13: Right now, Wall Street just doesn't understand that the Trump economy is really creating an economic golden age.
8: National Economic Council Director Kevin Hassett says investments spurred by the Trump agenda are beginning to show up. President Trump just telling reporters he'd like to see lower interest rates, speaking on his way to Wisconsin for a farming roundtable. Right now, though the Dow is down 384 points, the Nasdaq's down more than 700. Ukraine's president just calling for greater pressure on Russia as Russia's leader declines an invitation to meet.
14: During a discussion at the St. Petersburg International Economic Forum, Russian President Vladimir Putin rejected a proposal by Ukrainian President Volodymyr Zelensky for a face-to-face negotiation, saying he sees, quote, no point in it. The refusal follows an open letter to Putin that Zelensky published on Thursday, offering to resume peace talks while also taunting Putin over things like inflation and Russia's dependence on China, and saying, quote, after 26 years in power, age is beginning to take its toll. Putin is 73. Zelensky is 48.
8: Fox's Tanya J. Powers. Zelensky says Putin doesn't want to end the war. The Chicago Bears, who've played in Chicago for more than a century, appear set to make Hammond, Indiana their new home.
15: The Bears' board of directors has voted to advance its stadium project in Hammond, choosing so over Arlington Heights, Illinois. Bears president Kevin Warren says a world-class stadium will transform the region that connects northwest Indiana to the south side of Chicago. The exact site in Hammond still to be determined.
8: Fox's Jared Max. The decision to cross state lines comes after an incentives package to keep the Bears in Illinois failed to pass the state legislature. 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
24: Here's your AccuWeather forecast. The clouds will give way to some sun this afternoon. A thunderstorm in parts of the area, though. The high of 83. Mainly clear, comfortable tonight. The low down to 57. Sunny, becoming windier and hot on Saturday with the high up to 90. Peaks of sunshine Sunday. Winds gusting past 40 miles an hour. A hot day near the record with a heavy gusty thunderstorm that could produce large hail and damaging winds. The high 96 on Sunday. With your AccuWeather forecast, I'm meteorologist Jason Caterina.
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0: Welcome back into Clay and Buck. We have Dennis in South Carolina wants to nitpick over something here. What do we have, Dennis?
1: Hey, you guys are so wrong off the hair bands. Just wanted to straighten you out about that.
2: Okay, fire away.
0: Oh, well, you got to tell us more than that. You got to explain. Go ahead.
1: Oh, yeah. So, first of all, Journey is not a hair band. They are just a classic rock band. And there. Guns N' Roses brought us out of the hair band era with what they did. So, I'm not sure where you guys grew up, but...
2: So would Bon Jovi be a hair band?
1: Bon Jovi? Yeah, definitely. Yeah, yeah.
2: Even though now John Bon Jovi is super super cleaned up.
1: Yeah, he looks definitely a hair band.
2: Yeah, back in the day. Okay.
0: Well, okay, this is interesting. AI overview. Thank you for calling in, Dennis. Thank you for... Oh, he's... By the way, Dennis, you say Motley Crue is the ultimate?
1: Absolutely.
0: No one remembers any Motley Crue songs. All they remember is Tommy Lee and other stuff. Thank you for calling in. Appreciate he okay he is a Journey. I was just being nice to Clay. That was Clay's, you know, Clay's a little music challenged, so the Journey thing, that, yeah, that's fair game, and I wasn't really thinking that one through. Guns N' Roses, though, I just figure Axl Rose, because he had that long hair. So does, of course, Slash, the guitarist, has that long hair, but they're technically considered a hard rock band, not a hair metal band, according to AI.
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8: In 2005, investigators in Palm Beach, Florida, began uncovering a dark secret.
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8: 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That man was Jeffrey Epstein, and he had set up a system designed to bring him underage girls. 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Epstein would become one of the world's most infamous predators, a man who could have faced decades in prison but served just 13 months in his own wing of a county jail.
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8: 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Truth and Lies, Jeffrey Epstein.
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17: Kelsey Mitchell had 25 points and the Indiana Fever beat the Atlanta Dream 83-71 on Thursday. Aaliyah Boston added 19 points, 7 rebounds, and 3 blocks. Caitlin Clark had 17 points, 8 assists, and 7 rebounds. Meantime, rookie Olivia Miles put up 28 to lead the Minnesota Lynx over the Golden State Valkyries 87-84. 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

0: women who were supposedly talking to the New York Times over the past 2 or 3 months. 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
1: Amber Duke of the Daily Caller. Appreciate you being with us, Amber.
0: Thank you, Bill.
1: When an unexpected pregnancy happens, the focus is almost always on the mother. And dads, too often, they're overlooked in the feedback department or pushed to the side as if their voice doesn't matter. That's how the father-to-be John felt when he was not asked. John was on the record saying words to the effect of me, a dad, that didn't even feel possible. But John would admit, even today, he didn't know the first thing about being a good father. But then he and his wife, or mother-to-be, found preborn. He and his forthcoming wife, there you go, talked to people who cared, and they got a free ultrasound. That's when it all came together for them. If you're a business owner, you might consider a large donation to claim a write-off. I know for a lot of you, this is going to sound like a crazy amount, and it is. But for some of the business owners out there who have been doing very well, $15,000, a $15,000 donation to preborn would provide so many hundreds, perhaps thousands of ultrasounds, saving so many tiny babies who then grow up and become beautiful human beings and enjoy their lives and start their own families. Think of all the good you can do. 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And just like John and his new wife, the mother of his child, that ultrasound made all the difference between choosing life or abortion for their child. They chose life, and that ultrasound was key. 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
23: I just instantly started freaking out, yelling to the world, what's going on? 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
20: From the frozen woods of Maine to the mountains of Montana, from an archery opener gone wrong in Wisconsin to a father's last walk through the Minnesota deer woods, each story begins with a hunter stepping into the wild, but not all of them come back.
24: 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You know, it was tough.
20: 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Blood Trails.
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0: Good Friday afternoon. Welcome to the K-Fire Cafe. 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Download it. Take it wherever you go. You never have to miss a moment of the K-Fire Cafe each and every weekday afternoon, 3 to 5 o'clock. Happy to have you here on a fabulous Friday afternoon on K-Fire 550. And we've got a good show lined up here today. I'm going to talk about later in the show first, and then I'll introduce our guest that we have with us at the beginning. At the bottom of the 4 o'clock hour, Mark Splonskowski, auditor for Burleigh County, will be here with us. Top of the 4 o'clock hour, we have one for sure, maybe a couple people calling in, to talk about the Rural Fire Department vote happening over in Morton County next week and the lack of transparency and concerns there. 300% tax increase proposed there. And during this hour, not sure how much time we'll have, but I know we'll have her here for the first half hour. We'll see how things go from there. We have with us Tammy Clark. She is an industrial hygienist and is in North Dakota. She was in Hazen last night for an event. She'll be in Minot at the Sleep Inn at 7 o'clock this evening for an event. Welcome to the cafe. How are you doing?
1: Well, hi there. Thank you for having me. I'm doing great.
0: So first off, give us a little background. Give our listeners a little background, Tammy, of who you are and what you do as an industrial hygienist.
1: Yeah, sure. So as an industrial hygienist, it is my job to anticipate, evaluate, recognize, control hazards. So I got introduced to my North Dakota friends about 6 years ago when they needed some help fighting some of the bad bills. Wanted to support them some good bills with my area of expertise. So what we do, we are a public health profession, and what we do is we work with employers to make sure that people are safe and healthy on the job. No matter what you're doing, you have hazards typically in your workplace or exposures. And so you work with people like me, industrial hygienists or occupational and environmental health and safety professionals who are monitoring the activities you're doing, the processes that you're following, and exposures that you might have. And then we control, basically, through engineering controls, administrative controls, PPE, we control the hazards to keep people safe and healthy. This is also a public health profession because many times occupational health and safety issues can become public concerns or environmental concerns when they spill over into the community. For example, a chemical spill, a fire or an explosion, chemicals leaching into waterways, things like that. So that's a little bit about what I do. I've been in this profession for over 20 years. I've taught at the university level, and I now own my own consulting firm working with clients around the country to help keep people safe and our environment healthy and the public at large informed and protected.
0: Well, and Tammy, the reason you're in North Dakota right now is concerns surrounding hyperscale data centers. And you're providing some information. Last night you were in Hazen. Tonight, my understanding is you'll be at the Sleep Inn in Minot to provide some information. What's at the forefront here of concerns from, you know, people like yourself that are in the positions and in the analytics of these things? What things come to the forefront first and foremost?
1: Yeah, well, that's a great question because there are some very real concerns that my colleagues and I have, and we have actually been educating people on, because what we have learned is that people are not getting the facts. And so when we started looking at these hyperscale facilities, those are the ones that we're concerned about, these hyperscale facilities coming in. And we're not just talking about one here and there. We're talking about across the country, basically thousands of these coming in and just sweeping the country from west to east. Actually, Virginia right now has more data centers than anywhere else because that's where AOL started. But they're now in the process, from what we have learned, is putting up these massive transmission lines and substations and hyperscale data centers, really moving from west to east quickly. And the concern for us was the hazards that they produce and that they expose the community to and the public at large to, whereas the smaller scale data centers that have existed for decades don't create those types of hazards or exposures. And so the employees that work at those facilities, there's not a lot of employees that work at data centers, but the few that do are also protected through PPE. So we don't have quite the exposures of the tonal noise. That's probably the biggest concern. If a data center is not using an alternative cooling system, because these hyperscale facilities produce massive amounts of heat, and so they have to cool the servers. If they're not using an alternative cooling system, which means no water, then they are going to have to rely on massive fans, HVAC systems. And so the noise and the vibration is a real concern, because this is tonal noise. It's not audible noise. It is noise that has a biological effect on the body. And it really can, with the winds here that we have in North Dakota and like what we saw in Kansas, that tonal noise can spread for miles. And it is causing people who live near these facilities to get sick, which is what my colleagues and I were saying. It is not acceptable to put these facilities, to site them near communities or even livestock. It will very seriously create negative health impacts. So that's my main concern from a health aspect. But there are other issues as well, like the water, the light pollution. All of these things have a negative human and environmental impact.
0: So the tonal noise is the one that really has piqued my interest in doing some digging into. Tammy, can you explain a little bit of some of the effects from tonal noise? I mean, there's these, as you said, it's not, you can't hear it with the bare ear. I mean, it's people think, well, that's not very noisy, so there's no effect there. But the vibrations, the waves, so to speak, right? If someone wants to put it that way, migrating through the air, the atmosphere, the surrounding areas there. What are some of the effects of that?
1: Yes, you're absolutely right. And that's why we have been very concerned, because a lot of these data center companies or executives will tell board members, oh, the noise is not going to be a problem, because you hear, and there are a lot of videos out there now from people who live nearby some of these data centers, and the noise, the audible noise, that is noise that's measured in the dBA, decibel A weighted range. And that's noise you can hear. That's unwanted sound. So there's so many videos of that circulating around that data center companies, when they're in front of boards trying to get approvals, they'll say, oh, don't worry, we're setting up noise monitoring and it's not louder than 55 decibels at the fence line. But that's audible noise. The tonal noise is, it's called infrasound, and it is vibration. It is frequency. That can only be measured in the dBC like Charlie and dBZ like Zulu octaves. So you have to do an octave band analysis, which is very different than just using a sound meter to measure for audible sound. So that sound, those frequency waves, that tonal noise will penetrate through concrete. It will bounce off of other structures, and it can be carried for miles, affecting communities all around it. It's very known to cause biological effects, inflammation, particularly inflammation of the brain. It increases cortisol levels, which causes stress. It puts your brain into this fight or flight mode constantly, and it's 24/7, so you can't get away from it. But you might not realize it, but you might recognize that you're not sleeping very well. You've got insomnia. You're feeling irritable. You're feeling restless. You're feeling anxious. We've had so many reports of children with all of a sudden having mental health problems just because they can't focus. They can't sleep. There are anxiety issues that are popping up. In fact, we have an entire town in Michigan, in Dowagiac, Michigan, that is suing the data center company that set up shop in this town a year ago, because the residents are having so many serious issues with noise that they're suing the company now.
0: Tammy, hang on with that thought right there, and we'll do some follow-up from there. We got to run to a break. You're listening to the K-Fire Cafe. Daryl Lee's here. We're visiting with Tammy Clark. She's an industrial hygienist, and she's in North Dakota that provides some information to people about data centers, what concerns they are seeing related to that, and being able to give some people some information on that. We also have a caller on the line that might have a question or a comment also for you, Tammy. So when we come back, we'll continue our conversation here on the K-Fire Cafe. Don't go anywhere. We'll be right back.
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4: 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I was type 2 diabetic and I was severely overweight. 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

0: Welcome back to the K-Fire Cafe. Daryl Leese here on a fabulous Friday afternoon on K-Fire 550. We are visiting with Tammy Clark, who has been in the state here now the last couple days, providing some information about data centers and the concerns and the things that people need to be aware of. Tammy, I want to have you bring up a fact I think that's important, that you know, you're not necessarily against progress, but these type of things need to be addressed, and we need responsible development, I think, is what your aim is here.
1: That's exactly correct, and that's why I tell people, listen, I am not against technology. I am definitely not against progress. We keep people healthier and safer by developing our newer technologies and advancements. I'm all for that. In fact, I use ChatGPT. I'm not against that either. But it is very important, that's why I said in the beginning, to distinguish. We have had data centers, we have had technology, and we have used it responsibly, and it has been ultimately a very good thing that has been helpful to us, especially in the medical field with resources. And so I'm not against that. What I am against is the manner in which we are going about this. This just data center invasion just seems to just happen overnight. And the way that it's being done is creating very serious negative human and environmental impacts. And that is my job. My job of my profession is to look at hazards and exposures and to control those things. And how do we do that in the best manner possible? And so when I saw, and my colleagues, many of my colleagues saw what was happening, and we started realizing, my gosh, this is happening all around us. We're getting called from people in all these different states. Because nobody's hearing the real information, all of the information. They're hearing one-sided information by lobbyists and executives who are being paid to sell their product. And so they're I call them narcissists. They're like narcissists. They come in and they love bomb the board members. They promise them all these revenues, millions and millions of dollars in revenues. We're going to take care of your schools. We're going to do this and that. And they do not tell them all of the information that they need to make an informed decision. Because in my opinion, nobody would sell their land or lease their land to a company that is going to destroy our land, rape the land, and create such serious harmful effects and impacts on their communities, on their neighbors, on their school children. I mean, children are the most vulnerable population at risk for tonal noise. And because that's because the frontal lobe of their brain is still developing. Nobody is talking about this. Now we're seeing the effects because we've had them around for a year, year and a half, these hyperscale ones that we have seen the impacts. And that's where those of us in our profession who do abide by the ethics of our profession have to stand up and say, whoa, whoa, hang on here. Let's look at this. Let's slow our roll and let's make sure we do this right.
0: Well, and I think that's the one of the most important key facts, and I'll come back to that. But let's go to the phone lines here, have a listener calling in and see what kind of a question, comment they might have. Welcome to the cafe. What do you have to say?
2: Good afternoon. Thank you for taking my call. First off, to your guest, I appreciate everything you are doing. Kudos to that. Just to tie in a few comments of what you are saying with the tonal noise, I had heard an interview a couple weeks ago with Trent Luce in the evening. I don't know if you're one of the guests or not. But I was rather excited to hear that was one of the aspects coming up. In the words of Nikola Tesla, if you want to figure out the keys to the universe, it's energy, frequency, and vibration. Now, everything we see and are is molecules vibrating at a certain frequency. Humans are 60 to 80% water. Water holds memory. What are these frequencies doing to our cells? Reference point would be the Havana Syndrome. So, but that's what I got. I'll hang up, list to reply. Thank you again. You guys have a great weekend.
0: Yeah, thanks for the phone call. Tammy, good call there. It brings up some interesting facts there to expand upon.
1: Well, that I really appreciate that question, because this is what my colleagues and I have been saying. This is like the Havana effect on steroids, you know, hyperscale all across the country at the same time. And that's why we've been, you know, putting ourselves out there against these big giant billion-dollar corporations. Who are we to take them on, right? But what we are saying is incredibly important, because people are not getting this information, and they are just throwing these hyperscale data centers up in areas that are going to create these kinds of permanent, serious negative impacts particularly on children, particularly on pregnant women. And just like what he said, this is frequency. This is caused by vibration. It is infrasound. And it does change and alter your cells. Water does carry memory. There's too much to get into. It's way too technical for this. But this is why we have been sounding the alarm, and we've been willing to stand up and say this and take on these big companies, because we need to look at proper siting of these particular facilities. First of all, we do not need anything hyperscale. The technologies that we have out there today, they're changing so quickly. The quantum computing coming at us, the smaller size, scope, and effect that we have, it is absolutely unnecessary to have a hyperscale data center for the computational outputs that we need, even for AI. Anybody in the tech world will tell you that. So then if we take a smaller data center, that we know that we will need some data centers, but they can be much smaller, use the better technologies, we still need to properly site them and identify areas like brownfields, like abandoned Superfund sites, abandoned industrial facilities where people are not living and livestock are not congregating on ranches and farms.
0: Well, and I think that's the thing that is getting lost in a lot of this, because it's a high pressure, fast pressure move here. And if the idea is good today, taking a well-studied, well-thought-out, well-cared approach, the idea is going to be good 6 months from now, Tammy. And good ideas don't go bad overnight. But that's the way they're getting presented and pushed right here. And Oliver County is the epicenter of that foot-on-the-throat type approach.
1: Yes, that's exactly right. And there's a reason that's happening. Follow the money. These tax incentives are about ready. The sunset is, about ready to go down on that. And so they are trying to ram this through as many permits as they can get approved as quickly as possible here before the end of July. So that's what this is all about. This is about an upfront money grab, and they know it. This is very strategic. It's very coordinated with energy companies, utility companies, economic development corporations. They're all in bed together, and they're all making money off of this up front.
0: Yeah, absolutely. Tammy, do you have time to hang on for a few minutes after the bottom of the hour here?
1: I have just a couple minutes, yep.
0: Okay, hang on when we come back. We have another caller on the line, too. I know you've got your event tonight in mind at 7 o'clock at Sleep Inn. We're going to go to a news break here, and then when we come back, we'll take a few more minutes if you have some time available to do that. I'm Daryl Leese. You're listening to the K-Fire Cafe here on K-Fire 550. I tell you what, it is a fabulous Friday here on the K-Fire Cafe. Glad to have everyone with us today. We are visiting with Tammy Clark. She is a industrial hygienist, and if you've never witnessed what they do, stick around, folks. We'll have a few more minutes with her. Don't go anywhere.
3: News. I'm John Saucier. The U.S. economy adding 172,000 jobs for the month of May. The unemployment rate holding steady, 4.3%. White House Principal Deputy Press Secretary Anna Kelly telling Fox these numbers represent President Trump's ability to deliver for the American people.
4: Remember what this president did in his first term, reshoring manufacturing, lowering costs, bringing jobs back here at home, deregulation. This is a proven economic formula that this president delivered in his first term, and he's delivering again.
3: Well, this report also shows inflation remains elevated. California is still counting votes from Tuesday's primary. Republican gubernatorial candidate Steve Hilton calls for that count to be sped up.
5: We know perfectly well that when you have slow results like this, shamefully slow results like this, all it does is sow suspicion in our election system. It is their responsibility to get it done quickly.
3: America's listening to Fox News.

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11: 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Mainly clear for the rest of your Friday. Tonight's low 56. Saturday, sunny, windy, high 91. Saturday night, clear, low 68. Sunday, sunshine, windy, a heavy thunderstorm in the afternoon, high 96. Monday, sunshine and some clouds, turning less humid with a high 80. 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With your AccuWeather forecast, I'm Andy Robb.
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13: Welcome back to the K-Fire Cafe. Daryl Lease here on K-Fire 550. Happy to have you with us on a fabulous Friday afternoon. We are visiting with Tammy Clark. She is a industrial hygienist. She's in the state providing some information. Event coming up yet this evening in Minot. If you're in the Minot area, 7 o'clock at the Sleep Inn, free event. She'll be talking more and taking some questions about the things surrounding data centers, concerns, things that local political subdivisions should be aware of, and look at placing some guidelines in place to have responsible development here. Tammy, we've got another caller on the line here, so let's see what they have to say. Welcome to the cafe. What do you have to say?
8: Yeah, hello.
13: Good afternoon.
8: Yeah,
13: yes.
8: I see on Facebook where the Gulliver resident's supposed to give the county commissioner some real something they could really understand, but it's pretty amusing. Did you see that?
13: We're having a hard time hearing you, sir.
8: Okay, I seen something on Facebook where the Oliver County residents give the county commissioners a message they could understand. I wonder if they absorbed it.
9: Oh, yes, I spoke at the Oliver County Commission Board yesterday, and I just was there because a couple friends of mine actually live in this county, and asked me to come in and provide the facts and the information for their board members because they have not approved any permitting yet. And so I was just there to give them the information, and it was not really well received. I was very challenged. I was disrespected. They attempted to discredit me by saying that my testimony in the United States Supreme Court was not good enough. How many other court cases have you spoken in? I mean, it was really crazy. So, no, it wasn't very well received.
8: I think it was a plain, clear message. They really don't want it. And how did America ever get where we're at without these? You know, there's another question.
9: No, it's crazy. Yes. Yeah, no, they already have their minds made up. But this is not that particular county board did. Now,
8: they want these and support these. Why don't they put them in their own backyards instead of the Dakotas? The Dakotas don't want these.
9: Yeah.
8: Them to keep them in their Democrat states, and anybody who supports them has to be a Democrat, no doubt.
9: Well, you know, it's interesting that you say that because this is the one issue that I have seen really uniting Americans all across this country. Everywhere I speak, and whether it's at a local planning zoning board or at a county commission, state legislative bodies, it doesn't matter. Across the board, people, Americans, don't want this. It's been really interesting to link arms with people from all political backgrounds. So I'm finding this is not really a political issue. It's an American issue because it is affecting America's heartlands and America's, you know, the characteristics and the culture of our small towns and our communities is being lost. Our agriculture, farmland is being devoured at alarming rates. So that's an interesting, you know, comment because I find that it's the one thing that is uniting America right now.
8: We don't want it. What's the message that you guys don't get clear? How many
9: That's
8: people
9: right.
8: going to tell you no? Oh, I mean, you just don't That's, get it, do you?
9: All right. Well, here the thing is, I'll be very honest with you. The

0: divisions and folks that are supposed to be there representing the people. Thanks for the phone call. I appreciate it. I've got one more thing I want to bring up to Tammy before she has to get on to other things here this afternoon. Tammy, when we look at the water side of things and the uses for water that are needed for cooling in these situations, and people want to talk about closed loop systems. Well, closed loop systems, at some point, I mean, you lose some, right? And you have to recharge, or you have to flush the system. And,
1: correct.
0: You know, nobody's talked about where does this get handled? Where does that waste get handled? Where does that go? A lot of communities don't address that because they're not aware of that. And the closed loop system sounds all grand and everything. And I don't know what a blockchain water system is, but evidently there's someone way more intelligent on the Oliver County Commission than me that knows what a blockchain system. Last time I took blockchain is a control systems for crypto and stuff like that. But I don't know. I mean, mental, you know, there's some mental genius there that thinks that blockchain is a water control system. But the closed loop system still has things that need to be addressed, Tammy.
1: Yes, you're exactly right. And that threw me so much when he said that because, I mean, Commissioner Brad Dahl, seriously, when he said that, I about lost it. I wanted to laugh, but I had a camera in my face because he showed his ignorance by even saying that. He was talking about blockchain technology. I'm talking about cooling systems. They're two completely different things. He kept saying it's blockchain or closed loop, right? And I'm like, what? What are you talking about? So you're right. The closed loop system. Well, let me be real clear. When it comes to water systems, if water is involved at all, there's really no truly such thing as a closed loop because it's still evaporating. It still has to have the discharge process, which is called blowdown. So as water, even if it's a glycol-cooled system, this is what I was trying to explain to him when he so rudely interrupted me and tried to school me on my own profession. When I was talking about the closed-loop system, I was explaining, even if they tell you they're going to use an alternative cooling system like glycol, don't let that fool you because it still uses 50% of water. It's a 50% water solution. It is picking up anti-corrosives, anti-scaling agents, biocides. And so then it still has to get blown down into either the drainage system or into the aquifers, but it's still then going to have to go through a purification system. Now, the problem is the drainage systems can't handle this. The water treatment facilities can't handle this. They don't have the filtering media for it. They do great with pathogens, but not with chemicals. And like this type of a load, so they don't have the media to handle it. It's really scary to me, and I'm glad you brought that up because they're not addressing this. There are EPA laws that they say, oh, yeah, we're following the rules. Who's enforcing that? There's nothing in place that I have seen with a data center facility that is set up that is actually doing it right. In fact, in Ohio, the Ohio EPA just approved allowing them to discharge the blowdown into the rivers. I'm thinking, are you kidding me? This is going to make its way into the Great Lakes Basin. This is what our aquifers are set on. And what do you think well water is drawn from? Our aquifers. So there is a huge problem with this, and these global safeguards have not yet been put into place. Simply because these systems, these facilities are too new, and these executives have been able to do a clever game of wordsmithing and gaslighting and selling the product to, you know, ignorant people when I say ignorant, I don't mean stupid, but they're ignorant about these types of systems, and so they don't know the right questions to ask. So it's easy to you know, just bulldoze them with things like this and promise them the moon and promise them all this money, and then the next thing you know, they're taking the money and they're putting their entire community, the health and safety of their community and the environment at great risk of harm.
0: Well, and many times what I'm starting to see too is when the people that are making these decisions and they're so eager just to remove all roadblocks, remove all steps of understanding and putting good practices in order, good ordinances in order, many of them own businesses that may have a big benefit short term.

0: from
1: That's correct.
0: A lot of workers being around and a lot of activity short term being around. And so they're doing the same cash grab, so to speak, in a different way than what these companies are doing the cash grab for all of our money that the government has promised them.
1: That's exactly right. And that's why I tell people, you know, some county commission boards and local boards reached out to me. I had people come up to me that sat on their boards and asked for my card, asked to reach out to me, asked for more information because they're concerned about this and they want more information so they can make an informed decision for their communities and their counties. And I respect that. But those who act like Brad Dahl acted and like your state attorney acted,
2: Patrick Waters,
1: I believe is his name, the way that they acted towards me, they should be censored. In fact, they should be recalled. You don't act like that. You don't put your own self-interest and your personal benefit above the constituents you are supposed to represent. It was really unbelievable. But they're not unique in this. I've seen this around the country with those who are benefiting and they're acting out of self-interest. And they seem to forget whose seat they're actually sitting in. They seem to forget that they're sitting in the people's seat, not their own. And so then when you see behavior like that, then it's time to run referendums and recall and replace them with good people.
0: Yeah, no. And Tammy, I want to respect your time, and I appreciate you taking the time today and the extra time here also. But these are my words, not Tammy's words out there, everyone. Tammy, when you're dealing with an attorney that got his degree out of a Cracker Jack box and you're dealing with a mental midget on a county commission seat, that's what happens. And those are my words.
1: That's right.
0: Not Tammy's words, folks. This is a North Dakotan, grown and raised here, born, grown and raised here, saying this, sadly, about people we have in North Dakota representing us. Tammy Clark, appreciate you taking the time. 7 o'clock this evening, sleep in Minot, North Dakota. If you're in that area, or if you're not, if you're a couple hours away, you still got time to get there. If you want to drive and hear what she has to say, have conversations, ask questions, they'll do that for you. Appreciate her once again, and we'll get back to some phone calls here when we come back on the other side of the break. I'm Daryl Lease. Don't go anywhere.
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8: Three staccato cries of Mayday and an eyewitness report of a mid-air explosion is about all that is known this morning of the British Columbia air disaster, which yesterday claimed 52 lives.
9: I really want to know what happened, and it makes me extraordinarily angry, but it's always been a big secret.
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11: investigating the largest unsolved mass murder in Canada, Canadian Pacific Flight 21.
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7: 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You won't break my
16: soul. Beyoncé is being added to Forbes' annual list of the richest self-made women. The publication announcing that Beyoncé made the cut for the first time, estimating her net worth at $1 billion. The singer is ranked at number 39 on the list. This puts her at a tie with Rihanna, whose net worth is also an estimated $1 billion. There's 16 spots behind Taylor Swift, who's worth an estimated $2 billion. A star-studded lineup gracing Radio City Music Hall at Sunday night's Tony Awards.
17: The biggest star of the Tonys may be the host. Pink lives in Manhattan and is a huge supporter of Broadway. Her music has been in a few jukebox musicals like Anne Juliet. Pretty, pretty, please. And Moulin Rouge. It's also the 50th anniversary of A Chorus Line and the 30th anniversary for Rent and Chicago. Among the presenters, Nicole Scherzinger, who won last year for Sunset Boulevard, Megan Thee Stallion, and Sting. I'm Daria Albinger.
18: Blame it all on my roots.
16: Garth Brooks is reportedly considering selling his music catalog. The Wall Street Journal reporting that the deal could be valued as high as $2 billion. If finalized, the sale could include the country singer's rights and catalog of recorded music. It would become one of the most largest sales of a single artist catalog in history. Phoebe Bridgers will head out on her first ever arena tour later this summer. The Grammy-winning singer-songwriter will kick off the Lost Tour September 15th in Indianapolis. That's entertainment. I'm Jennifer Polsoni.
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0: Welcome back to the K-Fire Cafe. Daryl Lease here on K-Fire 550. Happy to have you here with us on a fabulous Friday afternoon. Once again, thanks to Tammy Clark for taking the time today to visit with us. We could go on for hours with questions and comments and Q&A time with her. But if you are in Minot area, you have the opportunity this evening, 7 o'clock at the Sleep Inn. I think it's the Sunrise Room, if I remember correctly. If you get to the Sleep Inn, they'll tell you where to go. Just ask what room that the gathering's in, and they'll send you there. But get there if you have questions in that and want to hear some more information from Tammy and get some information that you can be informed. If you're a county commissioner, a city commissioner, a township supervisor, go to it and listen and hear and get the information firsthand. And again, appreciate her taking the time today. Appreciate those that reached out, Tara and that, to help line this up today for us. I appreciate that. There's some people working tirelessly out there, and we appreciate each and every one of them. And here's another one that's been working tirelessly out there. Tim, welcome to the cafe. What do you have to say?
1: Well, thank you for taking my call today, Daryl. And a lot of what the previous your guest said, I agree with. And here's what I've put together here. And I've been telling people, until the people of the counties and townships get themselves organized and find out what the law is and how they can use it to their advantage, most of the efforts will be in vain. This means where you have organized township government, neighbors are going to have to start talking to each other again and getting involved with their township business, i.e. serving on the zoning board or the township supervisor's board. Same goes for the counties. Show up at the county commission meeting. Speak up. Make your voices heard. If they don't listen and go against the will of the people, recall them or vote them out of office. You have the power now. You need the will. Question everything your officials do. Take nothing for granted. If they get angry with you for asking questions, get rid of them. They are hiding something from you, and they cannot be trusted. Finally, educate yourselves on how township and county government functions. Learn it forwards and backwards until you can code it. Because guess what? Your opposition, the corporations, know, and they will use it against you if they can. You have to become proactive instead of reactive. You have to have the votes of the township officers or county commissioners on your side before the meeting starts, or you will lose. If you don't, the corporations have herds of lawyers all set up to frighten, cajole, and intimidate and coerce the officials into voting the corporation's way. Believe me, we have seen this happen many times. Folks, I'm speaking from experience. Don't doubt me. I'm from Realville.
0: Yeah, and that's, I mean, yeah, the and for too long, we've been reactive, and that's the problem. More proactive approaches need to happen and getting involved there. So that's exactly right, Tim. Tim, I'm going to try and get one more caller in before the top of the hour here. Appreciate you taking the time. Thanks for calling in. Thanks for sharing your voice today. I appreciate it much. 701-258-0550. Welcome to the cafe. What do you have to say?
2: So thanks for taking my call. I most of my life I've listened to these types of boards and commissions. They listen to the expert, and I absolutely have some experience not only with EPA and OSHA but with industrial hygienists, and those are the experts. Those are the people that when an independent business wants to come in and do something, that they throw people like that at you to try to stop what you're doing. And now when they come in to truly protect the public, what do? They want to question the expert now.
0: Yeah, and it was evident. I don't know if you've had the chance to watch the video or not from yesterday. I went and watched it. And like I said, the Cracker Jack attorney and the mental midget on the commission there, the way they wanted to treat her expertise when, like you said, they always say, trust the experts. So, hey, I have to run to a break here. Thanks for calling in. Thanks for sharing your voice. Have a great weekend. I'm Daryl Lease. I'll be back with hour number two after this.
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9: A big loss on Wall Street. Tony Sabrady, Fox News, as interest rate anxiety returns after another stronger-than-expected jobs report. 172,000 jobs created in May. White House Deputy Spokeswoman Anna Kelly telling Fox,
10: remember what this president did in his first term, reshoring manufacturing, lowering costs, bringing jobs back here at home, deregulation. This is a proven economic formula that this president delivered in his first term, and he's delivering again.
9: The president calling the job numbers incredible, but there's concern about the Fed's next move, with inflation still sticky, the Dow dropping 695 points, the S&P with its biggest one-day drop since October, down more than 2%, and the NASDAQ plummeting more than 1,100, that's over 4%, with some tech shares leading the way. President Trump now in Wisconsin for a farming roundtable event in Chippewa Falls. On the way there, confirming he wants his incoming intelligence director to make cuts.
11: President Trump says he'd like to see the workforce shrink in some U.S. intelligence agencies, telling reporters aboard Air Force One.
12: I've heard that's way too high for way too long. Yeah, I wouldn't mind. If he cut, I wouldn't mind that.
11: The president signaling incoming acting director of national intelligence, Bill Pulte, could shake up the agency.
12: Bill Pulte is very good. He's very talented. Done a great job at Fannie Mae, Freddie Mac.
11: Pulte currently leads the Federal Housing Finance Agency. The president says Pulte will serve at DNI for a short term, saying interviews are already underway for a permanent director.
9: Fox's Jared Halpern at the White House. A Virginia man convicted of killing his wife and a man lured to the couple's home as a fall guy is sentenced to life in prison. Brendan Banfield was having an affair with the family's au pair, who testified against him and was already sentenced to 10 years in prison. The judge telling Banfield he took everything away from his four-year-old daughter. Banfield still says he's innocent. America is listening to Fox News.
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18: From the iHeart North Dakota Newsroom, I'm Jason Tulin. A 71-year-old man is dead after being hit by a semi-truck on Interstate 29.
13: The North Dakota State Patrol say the crash happened in the early hours of the morning, about a mile north of Argusville. Investigators say a 2025 Freightliner pulling a utility van trailer was traveling south on I-29 in the right lane when a pedestrian entered the roadway. The semi hit the man, who died at the scene. The crash remains under investigation by the North Dakota State Patrol. I'm Sam Speck.
18: A new interactive exhibit is now open at the state capitol as the country prepares for its 250th anniversary. The exhibit, called the Founders Museum, is located on the ground floor near the Capitol Cafe. It features digital portraits and short videos showcasing the 56 signers of the Declaration of Independence, along with a selection of influential women from the Revolutionary era and pivotal events such as the Boston Massacre and Paul Revere's Midnight Ride. North Dakota Capitol is open to visitors Monday through Friday, from 8 a.m. to 5 p.m. I'm Jason Tulin.
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2: 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Mainly clear for the rest of your Friday. Tonight's low 56. Saturday, sunny, windy, high 91. Saturday night, clear, low 68. Sunday, sunshine, windy, a heavy thunderstorm in the afternoon, high 96. Monday, sunshine and some clouds turning less humid with a high 80. Download the AccuWeather app today. With your AccuWeather forecast, I'm Andy Robb.
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0: Welcome back. Hour number two of the K-Fire Cafe. Daryl Lease here on a fabulous Friday afternoon. Happy to have you here on K-Fire 550, 99.7 FM and the free iHeartRadio app. And it is a fabulous Friday. And here for the next 10, 12 minutes or so, we have the opportunity to visit with someone about a vote coming up, which there's a lot of things concerning about this, but we'll get into it here first. The vote coming up is not primary election day, okay? The Mandan Rural Fire Department is got a vote proposed that you have to go vote again the next day. And it's about a 300% tax increase that they're going to, that you're going to be voting on. Joining us right now is Doug Hilly. Doug's no stranger to the cafe. Doug, welcome to the cafe today, and you've got some interesting things going on over there with the Rural Fire Department. And by the way, I'm a supporter of Rural Fire Departments or that, but Doug, and I know you are too, but there comes some accountability and planning that needs to happen when these things go on, and I think that's the concern that we're hearing from people.
1: Well, thank you very much for the time, Daryl, on this issue. And transparency is probably the biggest issue. And I've talked to a lot of people, and they're not, you know, the 300% tax increase gets everybody's attention. When you figure out how much a quarter or how much per $100,000 on your house, it's significant. But most people say, if we need it, we need it. Show me we need it. The group of people that are pushing this thing are doing it underhanded. They're doing, and they haven't been very secret about going underhanded, because I've heard more than once, well, Minot and Bismarck Rural both did it this way, and they just got it through, and there was no objections or anything. Well, maybe those people were sleeping, but there's a lot of people really upset because of what's been described to me as underhanded, sleazy, backdoor attempt, and all kinds of other things. And, you know, a project utilizing public money that's going to spend millions should have a study. I feel it should have patron participation many months before this vote goes in, and there really hasn't been anything until last week when some of us started getting online and doing some circulating of a flyer we made. And all of a sudden, now Monday, the fire department decides we're going to have a public open house on Monday evening, 48 hours before the vote. And my comment about that to the fire chief was, too little, too late. And like you, I have been a fireman in the past. And I am, and I'm embarrassed to say that I am a current member of our board of directors of the Mandan Rural Fire Department. Quite obviously, I was in the minority when this issue passed at the last meeting, and I sat on my hands for a couple of weeks until I decided enough is enough, and we're not going to let a couple of bullies push us around in a corner. And I found some other people who were willing to beat the same drum I have, and so we're moving on.
0: Well, and Doug, again, and here's the thing that happens, is we have this perceived thing that you're not supposed to question your school and you're not supposed to question your emergency services. But here's the thing. That all uses dollars that are levied against property. So it's taking money from people to provide services. And like people have been telling you, and like you just brought up here, Doug, if it's needed, show us the need. Show us the plan. Is there even a plan in place for the use of this money? Has it been well thought out?
1: There is a plan. that I've seen on a blackboard and a real quick piece of paper. There is no documented, detailed plan on how to use the money or how to earmark the money or put it in a special fund as it comes in. None of that has been taken care of at all, any more than there is a documented plan for a facility. There's been some pencil sketches I've seen, but there's no specifications for the facility. It's being thought out by a couple people. It's being pushed by a couple people. And believe me, I have the respect of those people because they've been in emergency services for a long time. And they're senior in our fire department. They carry a big stick. They impress the young people. And there's a lot of people that are afraid to speak up against them because they have been there that long. And they have been the anchors, and they have done a very good job in the past. But as one person told me, they're trying to leave their legacy before they retire. And I'm sorry. It's public money. Yes, they've given a lot of their time. Yes, they've given a lot of their talent. Yes, they've trained. They've given a lot of personal time up. But this is still public money for public good, and the public should have some participation or at least know that they're going to be doing this. I mean, not having any public comment period when they're looking for millions of dollars any public input or any third party research done on what a facility should be and what the best placing of the facility should be. I'm sorry. I've been in enough projects in the past that things need to be thought out better than what's going on and taken out from the shadows and being hidden and trying to stuff it through before people know what happened. And that's what's happening here. They're trying to push it through with before people find out and resist. Unfortunately for them, we found quite a bit of resistance out there and a lot of errors that they've made. One thing that I have found in my research, I found that what they're doing, believe it or not, is legal. The minimum requirements have been met in most cases. It's legal. And one of the things that really chills me is our county auditor offered one of the people who are pushing this issue from the fire department a spot on the ballot on the primary day. So we could have had this done on the primary ballot, so people wouldn't have to go separate. Now, they did not say no. They did. They just failed to respond. If there's a differentiation there, I don't know. But they were offered to put it on. And isn't it very inconvenient that the people can only vote in one place, and we have people from Fort Rice to Harmon Lake that have to come in between 12 and 6 on Wednesday afternoon to vote.
0: Yeah, there's nothing convenient about that. And Doug, it's not the fact that you or anyone else down there is against the fire department, but doing three times the amount of taxation, increasing the budget three times, that has to be a pretty compelling story of need that needs, and it's not being shared, Doug. The 12:30 to 6:30 at the Mandan Rural Fire Department next Wednesday is the vote. I hope people get out to share and express their thoughts. You know what? I would say, folks, vote this down, vote no, and then have them come back to the table with specific plans and needs and be transparent with the people, and they'll probably get it. But you need to, but do they need three times? That's my biggest question. I don't know how you all of a sudden go from a budget and then triple it because of need overnight. So, Doug, thanks for calling in. Anything else in closing here,
1: Doug? Thank you for your time. Yes,
0: all right.
1: I agree with you, but it's hard. It's hard to have a budget when you don't have a plan, and you need to plan before you can make the budget.
0: Absolutely, I agree 100%, and that's where.
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7: 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I've lost 88 pounds with Awaken 180. I was type 2 diabetic and I was severely overweight. 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

0: Welcome back to the K-Fire Cafe. Daryl East here on K-Fire 550. Happy to have everyone here with us today on this fabulous Friday afternoon. And wouldn't be as fabulous if I wasn't able to visit with all the great listeners out there on this fabulous afternoon. So, and, you know, again, I just want to reiterate, Doug Hilly calling in about Mandan Rural Fire Department there and a vote they've got coming up next Wednesday, okay? So now you got to go vote a separate day. And it was offered a spot on the ballot. And even though there wasn't a reply no, the lack of reply can be insinuated as a no. Because they probably didn't want the masses showing up. They thought they could maybe run this through, and this is, and I'm going from experience in other areas, in areas of our own that we've seen, and this is what happens: is you try and limit who shows up to get the outcome that you want. That's not transparency in government. Fire departments are a political subdivision. They are a government. And they need to take responsibility like they are a government. Doesn't mean we don't support them. It means we want to know the reason you need to triple your budget before we vote to triple your budget. Is it justifiable? Justify it then. Justify it in meetings. Having a meeting on Monday night is ludicrous. Last minute meeting to inform, that's ludicrous. They're trying to cover their rear ends so they can say, well, we had a public meeting. No, not really. Yes, you are having one, but no, not really. Because if you really wanted to get the information out there, you would have done this 2 weeks ago, 3 weeks ago, a couple of them. You'd have went and made your case, like he said, down in the Fort Rice area. You'd have went and made your case in these different areas for this. The reason that you need to triple your budget. So, I don't know. But we have the opportunity right now, I believe we do anyways, to visit with CJ at DAC Diesel. How are you doing today?
1: Oh, it's a busy, kind of warm day in the shop. You know, I'm kind of worn out, ready for tomorrow, just meaning that I'll be rested up and ready to start all over again tomorrow, if that makes sense.
0: Well, here's the thing. You got soft last week on vacation, and you're still too soft here this week after that week of vacation, CJ.
1: Yeah, the funny thing is the owner of the gym that I go to would probably agree with
0: Well, funny. There you have it.
1: Yep, exactly.
0: So what's going on over there at DAC Diesel anyway?
1: What's going on? Well, let's see. We're waiting on a ECM to get tuned because this is a difficult one. Cummins doesn't make any updated software for this one ECM. So as a result, trying to get into it, most likely if we loaded a tune onto it with the tunes that we have, it'd probably brick it, which means that it would lock it up. So we actually had to send it back to the manufacturer, and they're going to be the ones to take care of it. So they're going to take it from 5.25 to 575 for us. We were hoping to have it back today, but, you know, sometimes things just don't go that way, especially when you get too many hands involved in the whole situation, you know, especially UPS. UPS, they're very, very reliable, and I'm sure all the listeners out there would totally agree with me. So, you know, they're the only reliable ones in this whole situation. But so we got that going on, and then we're rebuilding an engine on a stack mover. One of the, you know what a stack mover is, right? one of those big gigantic trucks. So yeah, so we're rebuilding an engine on that, trying to find some metal. There's metal in the oil pan, trying to find out the source of where that came from also. So that's been a little difficult. We're at a point to where we have the engine almost completely tore down, and we still don't know where it came from, which is crazy. You know, it's something, the metal wasn't super small, so we should have been able to find it. But at this point, the owner basically said, well, I guess we're going to have to put the truck back together, and we're just going to have to cross our fingers, which, yeah, we don't really have another option in the matter. And then trying to finish up the transmission, an Eaton Fuller that we put in, it's an Ultra Shift Plus, so that's one of those automated transmissions. And we're having issues with the clutch actuator. So anyway, all sorts of fun stuff, and it sounds like I better get going here. So anyway, best number to reach me at if you need to get your truck in here is 701-258-5011. You can also email me at cj@dacdiesel.com, or you can look us up on the web at dacdiesel.com. And if you want to come down to the store here, or to the shop, I should say, we're at 1500 Sabre Drive here in Bismarck. And also, if you want the great additive, you can either purchase it online, give us a phone call, or just stop in also for that. So,
0: all right. Well, CJ, I hope you find where the metal was coming from. Maybe they just put bonus metal in there from the factory. Yeah.
1: Maybe. And it stuck around for 30 years.
0: All right, CJ, you have a great weekend. CJ over at DAC Diesel. I'm Daryl Lease. I'll be back after this.
2: News, I'm Tom Graham. It's still unclear who will move on to the general election following California's primary earlier this week. Three top candidates hoping to advance in the race for governor, but the ballot counting continues.
3: GOP California gubernatorial candidate Steve Hilton, frustrated over the time it takes to count mail-in ballots.
4: They don't have the respect for the people of California.
3: He still appears to be in a tight race with Democratic candidates Javier Becerra and Tom Steyer.
2: That's Kristen Goodwin. President Trump continues to insist he will make an elusive peace deal with Iran and oil prices will drop.
5: When that whole thing is straightened out, it shouldn't take long. One way or the other, it's going to get done. And when it's all straightened out, you're going to have oil prices drop down to maybe even lower than they were.
2: Oil and gasoline prices spiked initially during the conflict with Iran and remain stubbornly high. 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
11: What's happening, fellow sports fans? It's Andy West. Let's take a look back on this day in sports history, June 5th. We'll start off in 1977, where the Portland Trail Blazers beat the Philadelphia 76ers 109-107 to win their first and only NBA championship, led by Hall of Famer Bill Walton. The Blazers' championship run came in their first 7 years of existence, captivating the city of Portland, which had gone years and years without a single professional sports team. Today in 1989, the Toronto Blue Jays' new stadium has its first baseball game. Sky Dome Stadium opens as the Milwaukee Brewers beat the Blue Jays 5-3. Sky Dome is still around, now called the Rogers Center, and has been upgraded a few times. And today in 2016, at the French Open men's tennis final, Novak Djokovic of Serbia beat Scotsman Andy Murray to win his first French Open title. He won it again in 2021 and 2023.
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17: Here is your AccuWeather forecast. Mainly clear for the rest of your Friday. Tonight's low 56. Saturday, sunny, windy, high 91. Saturday night, clear, low 68. Sunday, sunshine, windy, a heavy thunderstorm in the afternoon, high 96. Monday, sunshine and some clouds, turning less humid with a high 80. Download the AccuWeather app today. With your AccuWeather forecast, I'm Andy Robb.
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0: Welcome back to the K-Fire Cafe. Daryl Lease here on K-Fire 550. Happy to have you here with us today on a fabulous Friday afternoon. And before we get to Mark Splunskowski, I want to just give the information out again that vote for the Mandan Rural Fire Department is happening next Wednesday. Okay? It is happening next Wednesday, the 10th. And it's at the Mandan Rural Fire Building, 3014 34th Street Northwest, Mandan, 12:30 to 6:30, next Wednesday, June 10th. And supposedly they were offered a ballot access, a space on there for the primary day, and they didn't sound like they said no, but they didn't reply back, essentially insinuating and saying no. So get there. They're looking to triple their budget, basically triple their income, 300% tax increase with no real plan of need. If you have a plan of need, show the plan, show the need, show the plan for the to accomplish the need and how it's going to benefit the people to triple their property tax on the fire department levy. It only seems reasonable to me. Seems like it's pretty easy transparency. Justify the need, and people genuinely support emergency services unless they try and run over the top of you and then back over you again with their fire truck. And that's what seems to be happening here. So get out there and get voting and understand what's going on there. Mark Splunskowski, Burley County Auditor, how are you doing today?
1: Oh, I am doing fantastic. How are you?
0: I tell you what, it's a fabulous Friday. I don't know how I could be any better. If I was any better, it'd probably be illegal.
1: Yeah, no, we got some rain out of our place today, or last night, or this morning, I should say, and now it's nice and sunny, so it's good growing weather.
0: Yeah, I bet you it's getting humid, too. Man, you get that rain, and then the sun comes out, and it warms up like it has. Oof, yeah, you can sweat just thinking about it.
1: Yeah, I'm tempted to complain, but I ain't gonna.
0: No, don't complain about the rain. I tell you what, that's a... Now, guys that got 4 or 5 inches, 6, 7 inches in an hour, hour and a half, less than 2 hours here a week or so ago... Yeah, okay, I understand you complaining about that, but a nice little shot of rain with a warm-up that makes it maybe a little bit humid and uncomfortable for a few hours. Well, we just got to suck that up, right, Buttercup?
1: Absolutely, that's beautiful. It's beautiful.
0: Yeah, yeah, absolutely. So, Mark, what's new at the auditor's office in Burley County? I mean, the final countdown is on for primary election here.
1: Yep, absolutely. And actually, our early vote precinct opened up on Wednesday. And so we are, if anybody wants to vote early, it is open and ready for business.
0: Can I come vote down there?
1: You can sure try, but I don't think it's gonna. You're not going to get past my clerks. They're pretty well trained.
0: Well, maybe I should make that a sport. I should just drive around the different counties and try to vote and see which ones I can vote in.
1: Sure, go for it. Let me know how it works, turns out for you.

0: The early voting, is that available Monday still also?
1: Yes. Yep, it's down at the event center. All the days it's at the event center, and that's going to be on Saturday. So we're going to be open tomorrow from 9 to 1, and then also Monday from 9 to 5.
0: I'll catch them sleeping on the weekend tomorrow. I'll go and try and vote.
1: There you go. Well, I'll be there too, so...
0: Oh boy! No, I'll have to wear sunglasses. Pull my hat down and get a fake mustache so you don't recognize me.
1: There you go. There you go. So no, we got a.
0: It'll match that fake ID I have for Burley County resident already. Then.
1: There you go. Go ahead and try it. Scan it. Let me know how it works. If you get through, I want to know.
0: Hey, Mark, we've got a caller on the line.
1: Fantastic.
0: Yeah, I bet you do. So, hey, let's see what the listener has to say here. Welcome to the cafe.
2: Hey, guys, Jeff Magrum here. Since we're talking about elections, I thought I'd call in and talk about our press conference, if I can talk about that for a couple minutes, about the governor intervening in the... especially the legislative races, which is highly unconstitutional and unethical. So I'm hoping that people vote for the candidates that are for the people and not the ones the governor's pushing, because it would be nice to have a legislature to work with that's not controlled by a governor for once, that we'd actually have the legislature working for the people, which is the people's branch of government is the legislative branch. And so if the executive branch is going to control the people's branch, then the people have no voice any longer. So hopefully they'll pay attention to who the governor's promoting and vote opposite of the people he's promoting, so that we have a government that's of the people, by the people, and for the people.
0: So, Jeff, what part of the Constitution did you guys bring up that this violates?
2: Article 5, Section 10, easily searchable. Just look up North Dakota Constitution, Article 5, Section 10. It's the bribery and the, basically, it's the quid pro quo, where you're trading votes for favors. So if you get endorsed by the governor, you get money from the governor. When the governor tells you how to vote, I'm pretty sure that they're going to obey. So we need a legislature that's working for the people, not the governor's office, which is the executive branch. The governor's job is to work for the state. The legislature's job is to work for the people. And the judicial branch is to be the referee, and that's the way it's supposed to be. That's why the founders were smart enough to make a point that the governor shouldn't intervene, and they claim he's got a First Amendment right to freedom of speech. Yeah, he does, but he's using the official influence of the governor's office to influence the election. If he wants to influence election under his name, that's one thing, but he's using the governor's title to influence the election, which is highly illegal, and there's a penalty for that, and it's called impeachment, but I don't want to go there. What I want is for the people to stand up, stand with the legislators that are there for the people, and elect legislators that are going to work for the people, not the governor's office. And there should be some friction between the legislative branch and the governor's office. It shouldn't be all, go along to get along type thing. So we want good policy and good budgeting. If the people would help us out and elect people that are not being promoted by the governor. And the statewide offices as well. I mean, if you want a public service commission that's working for the people, well, then Chris Olson and Devin Chudzinski, they're your guys. If you want a congressperson that's working for the people, then your guy's Alex Voss. If you want somebody that's controlled by the governor's office and others, then and give up your voice, then I guess you'd vote for the other people.
0: Well, and so I liken this to, let's say you have a nonprofit, Right, and you have an order.

0: nonprofit organization and you have an executive director, and the executive director answers to the board. Well, if that executive director is picking the board members, you don't have a very healthy organization at the end of the day, because that means that whatever the executive director wants is that's the people they're putting in there. And or if you're running a company and you have shareholders, you don't have your CEO picking your board, your shareholders pick that. And if that's overly influenced from your CEO, then you get corruption within your company. And so this is, it's kind of falls in line with that.
1: Yeah, that's a good example, Daryl. There's a separation of powers for a reason. It's checks and balance. And if your executive branch is going to control the legislative branch, there's no more checks and balance. Who's going to want to go against the governor? If his candidates are all successful, they're going to just fall in line. We have this tyranny that has begun with the previous governor, and it's continuing on and probably getting worse right now. And so my plea is for the people to help us out in the legislative branch. They're discouraged with the legislative branch since I've been in. While we've had governors controlling the legislative branch, it hasn't actually been a legislature that's true servant of the people. So that's what we're looking for,
0: right.
1: Some help here. And like your district
0: all right.
1: 7 people.
0: Well, I appreciate you taking the time to call in, Jeff. I've got to run to a break here, and then we're going to get back to Mark Splunskowski here. And he's because he's running for county commission, so I want to talk with him about that for a little bit too. We'll take a break. More right after this.
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0: 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Daryl Lease here on K-Fire 550. We are visiting with Mark Splunskowski, and Mark, I want to spend the next few minutes here to the fact that you are running for election next week. You're on the ballot, or if people are coming in there to vote in the early voting here, your name is on the ballot. So I'm going to give you a couple minutes. Just tell the people why you're running and why you would like them to vote for you.
1: Yeah, I appreciate it, Daryl. I'm running for Burleigh County Commission because we need change. We need absolute change on that board. As anybody can see who's been watching the meetings for the last few years or even been listening to the show for the last few years, I think that there is an absolute gross lack of leadership on that board and a lack of listening to the people. You can see that many times when people get up there, if they agree with the commissioners, they can get all kinds of time to talk about whatever they want. But if they disagree with the commissioners, they get interrupted constantly. They get treated very differently. And I've even seen them be mocked by the commissioners before. So that's absolutely got to change. This board needs to represent the people. They need to remember that they are there to serve the people and to do what's best for Burleigh County. And really, as you've seen here on the show here, it's just gotten to the point where it is damaging departments. It is damaging the services that we're able to provide. And especially the departments that they've chosen to attack acutely in the last several months, they're really struggling struggling to be able to keep up and try to find some sort of equilibrium again. And that has really damaged the functions of Burleigh County, especially behind the doors, when you actually get onto their day-to-day work, it's really getting rough. And so really what that was causing that is just a lack of leadership and a lack of people being willing to stand up and say what's right, whether it's popular or not, or whether they think that they'll get the five votes to do what they want or not. So I've been involved in politics for several years. I've been a elected leader for several years, and I like to say that I'm in government, but I'm not of government. I am there for the people. I've been placed there by the people, and I hope to be able to earn the people's support.
0: So, Mark, what do you think is the most important area that there needs to be better leadership role played?
1: Yeah, so I would say it's probably at least two things. The respect for the people as well as the respect for each other and other elected officials absolutely has got to be returned to that board. I see other boards, even the city commission, even the city parks commission, although I may disagree with some of the things that they do, they run a good meeting, they treat each other with respect, and they treat their department heads with respect. That's one thing that's got to come back. We've got to be starting to listen, at least hearing out our department heads and listening to each other, at least in a professional manner. Even if we disagree with each other, it's got to be professional. And that's seeping out into the people, into how the commission is treating the people. And again, we've also got to start repairing the relationship that we have with the Bismarck Parks District and with the city of Bismarck. Again, I don't always agree with them. You can look at when I was on the Bismarck City Commission, I was usually the one that was standing out in the crowd or that was standing away. You know, I voted differently than the other people, but we still have to have a professional working relationship with these folks so that we can focus on the betterment of Burleigh County and trying to provide services as reasonably as possible. And so really it comes down to relationship and representation. Those are the two main things that are sorely lacking with the current makeup of the commission.
0: Well, and that, that's good stuff. I mean, I know there's strained relationships between the county and the city, and strained relationships within the commission itself, strained relationships commission to like you said, department heads and staff in departments. I've got a laundry list of things people have sent to me from that work within departments there. So I know exactly some of the things that people are considering a strain and upset with. So, Mark, tomorrow they can vote again 9-1. Is that correct at the event center?
1: That's correct. 9-1 tomorrow and 9-5 on Monday. And then polls open on Tuesday at 7 a.m.
0: There you go. Mark Spanskowski, Burley County Auditor, running for Burley County Commissioner. Thanks for joining us on this fabulous Friday, and enjoy your weekend.
1: Thank you, sir. You too.
0: All right, and that brings us to the end here today. I'm Daryl Leese. Hope everybody enjoys your weekend, and we will chat again come Monday.
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9: Wall Street with its worst day since October. I'm Lee Silicera, Fox News. The Dow lost 695. The Nasdaq sunk 1,122 points. The S&P minus 200 points. Anxiety over interest rates driving the sell-off. President Trump speaking at a roundtable for farmers in Wisconsin, not happy.
10: In the old days, you know, if you had good job numbers, like great job numbers like they announced today, the stock market goes up. Today, everything is crazy. The whole world is crazy.
9: The Labor Department reports employers added a surprising 172,000 jobs in May. The unemployment rate stayed at a low 4.3%. On Iran, the president again said one way or the other, the conflict will end.
10: It's either finished with a piece of paper or finished a more difficult way, although you could say a much easier way.
9: The president saying Iran was going to have a massive nuclear presence, and we couldn't let that happen. A federal judge has struck down a Trump administration policy to limit immigrants from entering the U.S., the policy put in place after two members of the National Guard were shot last year in Washington, D.C. The policy cut the number of green cards, work permits, asylum claims, and citizenship applications for immigrants from 39 countries. Votes still being counted in the California governor and Los Angeles mayor's races.
11: GOP California gubernatorial candidate Steve Hilton, frustrated over the time it takes to count mail-in ballots.
12: They don't have the respect for the people of California to get on with it and get this done in a timely manner.
11: He still appears to be in a tight race with Democratic candidates Javier Becerra and Tom Steyer. While incumbent L.A. Mayor Karen Bass has advanced, it's unclear who she'll face as former reality star Spencer Pratt's lead over city councilwoman Nithya Raman appears to have narrowed.
9: Fox's Kristen Goodwin. The California Secretary of State's office says about 80% of the state's vote by mail, and ballots are counted as long as they're postmarked by Election Day. 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
9: Frantic search continues in Michigan for a missing teen.
3: Police in Detroit and East Point, Michigan have launched an extensive investigation into the disappearance of 17-year-old Noah Winters, who left home around 1 a.m. May 14th and got into a black Jeep Compass. Hours later, his mother received messages claiming her son was dead, that his body had been left inside a vacant home in Detroit. Patricia Johnson is now begging for help.
13: In the world, do you send a mother a message saying that her child is deceased and you can't tell them where he is?
3: Investigators say they've located the Jeep and searched multiple locations as they also work to identify people responsible. Jeff Manasso, Fox News.
9: Life in prison for a Virginia man who was having an affair with the family's Brazilian au pair for the murder of his wife and a man who was lured to the couple's home as a fall guy. Brendan Banfield claimed he shot Joseph Ryan after he came across Ryan attacking his wife on the morning of February 24th, 2023. Character actor James Handy has been murdered at his home in Los Angeles.
17: The Los Angeles police telling the California Post that Handy was allegedly killed by his girlfriend's son. Cops saying they responded to the actor's home in Tarzana after receiving a call in which the person stated, "I am the son of man. I just killed the man of sin." When they arrived, cops discovered Handy unconscious in the front yard of a home, suffering from multiple stab wounds to the chest. Police said he was rushed to a hospital and pronounced dead there. 44-year-old Michael Gledhill was arrested and charged with murder. Michelle Polino, Fox News.
9: The Actors Union has approved a 4-year contract with studios and streaming services that includes extra protections against AI. The new deal, like one recently reached by the Writers Guild, is for 4 years instead of the usual 3, providing extra stability in the industry. I'm Lee Silicera. This is Fox News.
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20: KFYR Radio News time is 5.05 p.m. Central Time. Thank you very much for joining us for the 5 o'clock report. Sunny and 81 in Bismarck, Mandan. Forecast, sky will stay clear for tonight, low dropping to 57. Tomorrow, sky will stay sunny. It'll be windier. High forecast of 91. Thunderstorms forecast for Sunday, but they high forecast for the mid-90s. And then, if you want to call it a cool off on Monday, high of only 80 degrees. Forecast is on the way in just a few minutes. While fulfilling their promise to secure the border and prioritize the safety and security of Americans, the U.S. Senate passed the Secure America Act, funding Immigrations and Customs Enforcement and U.S. Customs and Border Protection through the remainder of Donald Trump's administration.
21: For 76 days, the Democrats have kept the Department of Homeland Security in limbo, and they've made it crystal clear they'd rather defund law enforcement than defend law enforcement. And under President Trump, America has the most secure border we've ever had, and Republicans refuse to go backwards or sacrifice the safety of our law enforcement personnel to Democrats' open border fantasies. The Secure America Act delivers the immigration security and the rule of law that we all promised when we ran and that the American people expect.
20: Well, that was North Dakota Senator Kevin Cramer. The legislation now moves to the House of Representatives for final approval before heading to President Donald Trump's desk to be signed into law. Mandan Police Chief Jason Ziegler says violent crime was down in 2025. While reports of assault, vehicle theft, and sex offenses were all down last year, Group B offenses picked up about 4%. Those offenses included driving under the influence, disorderly conduct, and domestic calls. Ziegler says the department responded to nearly 14,000 calls for service. Traffic enforcement also kept officers busy with roughly 1,800 reports of speeding and 600 reports of drivers with no vehicle registration. Well, tourism in North Dakota dropped in 2025. The latest State Department of Commerce Economic Impact Report shows the fall was caused by a slowdown in international visitors. The report says North Dakota welcomed over 25 million visitors last year, a nearly 3% decrease from the year before. Domestic travelers accounted for about 88% of total visitation. International visits are declining, mainly due to reduced Canadian travel, with border crossings down nearly 24%. A new interactive exhibit is now open at the state capitol as the country prepares for its 250th anniversary. The exhibit, called the Founders Museum, is located on the ground floor near the Capitol Cafe. It features digital portraits and short videos showcasing the 56 signers of the Declaration of Independence, along with a selection of influential women from the Revolutionary era and pivotal events such as the Boston Massacre and Paul Revere's Midnight Ride. North Dakota Capitol is open to visitors Monday through Friday from 8 a.m. to 5 p.m. A Williston man is facing 7 years in prison after pleading guilty to manslaughter. Police say 47-year-old Maverick Stanton failed to yield while making a left turn and slammed his pickup truck into a dirt bike being driven by 20-year-old Paul Forbear. Forbear was later pronounced dead from the injuries. Sobriety tests stated that Stanton was under the influence at the scene of the crash, though he refused a chemical breath test. Stanton is receiving 16 months credit for time already served and will be eligible for parole after serving 3 of the 7 years. KFAR Radio News Time is 5:09. 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
20: KFIRE Radio News Time is 5:11. Thank you very much again for joining us for the 5 o'clock report. The debate over liquor licenses in Minot is nearing an end now that city leaders have tightened rules about temporary alcohol permits and finalized which businesses can qualify for one. From now on, permits can no longer can last longer than 72 hours, and they will only be granted for a special event. The police chief or someone he designates will review the application and decide if they meet the criteria. If the chief denies a permit, the business can appeal the decision to the city manager. The changes take place in January. The A-State judge turned down a licensing lawsuit between Tesla and the State Department of Transportation. The judge directed the parties to first handle the matter through the administrative appeals process. The case comes from Tesla's efforts to establish car dealerships in Fargo and Bismarck. When the company applied in 2024 for the dealer licenses, it was denied on the grounds that under state law, Vehicle manufacturers cannot own car dealerships. Instead, they must sell their products through independent franchised dealerships. A 71-year-old man is dead after being hit by a semi-truck on Interstate 29. The North Dakota State Highway Patrol said the crash happened in the early hours of the morning near mile marker 79, a mile north of Argusville. Investigators said a 2025 Freightliner pulling a utility van trailer was traveling south on Interstate 29 in the right lane when a pedestrian entered the roadway. The semi hit the man, who died at the scene. The crash remains under investigation by the North Dakota State Patrol. City leaders in Minot approved changes to the tall grass ordinance. The changes help define where the city's existing 8-inch grass rule applies. Private property owners would still be required to follow the 8-inch rule, which would remain in most residential areas, but several new exemptions would be added for places like parks, conservation and development areas, native plantings, wetlands, densely wooded area, and agricultural land. It would also allow grass and weeds up to 24 inches tall in certain undeveloped areas, as long as no noxious weeds are present. North Dakota is one of several states that will benefit from a new White House plan to direct federal funding toward keeping coal-fired power plants online. The plan includes money for upgrades at Basin Electric Power Cooperative's Antelope Valley Station near Beulah. President Trump says he will use the Defense Production Act to provide $425 million for upgrades at 13 coal plants across the country. The plan also includes support for coal mines that supply those plants, including Freedom Mine near Beulah, which will get more than $27 million to help update Antelope Valley Station and improve efficiency. Oliver County commissioners are still operating under an emergency declaration in response to threats against officials and staff. The eternal emergency declaration was issued months after officials received threats over a proposed data center project in the county. Commission meetings have since been moved inside the courthouse, so law enforcement has better control of the room. Officials say they haven't had to turn away anyone who has wanted to attend a meeting. They will not have issued a timeline for lifting the emergency declaration. The Standing Rock Sioux Tribe is holding an animal surrender program for prohibited animals. The Standing Rock Sioux Tribe Game and Fish Department says that they have been receiving complaints and photographs of prohibited animals on the reservation. The list of prohibited animals includes Rottweilers, Doberman Pinschers, and Pit Bulls. The department says anyone can surrender the illegal animals without penalty, citation, fines, or fees through June 30th. Animal Control says they will work with owners to ensure the animals are handled properly. Crews are now rebuilding the backwater bridge, formerly known as Cantapita Creek Bridge. It's located on Highway 1806, just north of the Standing Rock Reservation. The bridge is a key connection for locals who use it to get to school, work, emergency response, and daily travel. The rebuild comes after many years of wearing down. The bridge was originally built in the 1960s, and North Dakota's intense winters and summers have done a number on its infrastructure. The goal is to make it safe and more reliable. A temporary bypass will be constructed while crews replace it. Williston has named Jessica Gillis as its new assistant fire chief. She's from South Dakota and comes to the city with about 10 years of experience. She started out as an EMT before becoming a paramedic, but it's her work as a training captain that she believes provided her with the insight into the department's operations and administration. KFRE News Time is 5:16 p.m. Central Time, sunny and 81 in Bismarck, Mandan. Travel and weather together is next here on KFIRE.
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20: K-Fire Radio News Time coming upon 5:18 p.m. Central Time. A time now for to look at North Dakota's major roadways. According to the North Dakota Department of Transportation, they're all in seasonal driving condition, but there's lots of work zones across the state of North Dakota. So, please be sure to slow down for all those work zones for the worker safety and for yours. And let's see, a bunch of roads in poor condition. North Dakota 16 North, mile marker 133. That is the junction of North Dakota 68, broken pavement due to culvert issues. So please reduce speed and use caution when traveling through this area. And on North Dakota 89, mile marker 1, that is the junction of North Dakota 5, broken pavement at that there, and so please reduce speed and use caution. Also, just to the southwest of us here in southeast of us here in Bismarck, Mandan, North Dakota 30 North, mile marker 2324, that's junction North Dakota 46. Road condition has broken pavements. The area has been marked with broken pavement signs and a speed advisory of 40 miles an hour. And in the North Dakota 310 on Interstate 94E, that is exit 310. Broken pavement present on Interstate 94 eastbound exit ramp 310, so use caution when traveling through this area. And Interstate 94E, mile marker 304, junction North Dakota 32, that is Oriska exit 302. That rest area is closed for an extended improvement project. Also, here we got something just south of Fargo, Interstate 29, mile marker 56-63. That's Wild Rice and Horace exit 56. Sweeping wide shoulder and ramps, so please use caution when passing through. This information you can get online anytime at the North Dakota Department of Transportation website, travel.dot.nd.gov. 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K-Fire Radio News Time is 520, sunny and 81 in Bismarck, Mandan. Forecast from KFYR-TV meteorologist Jacob Morris. That is on the way next here on K-Fire.
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5: This is meteorologist Jacob Morris with the K-Fire weather update. We're going to be heating up heading into the weekend. Temperatures decrease into the 50s tonight after today was just a great day with temperatures in the 80s and a lot of sunshine. But the 90s are on the way for both Saturday and Sunday. Mid-90s possible by Sunday. Both days will feature a lot of wind. We'll have a breeze out of the south-southeast gusting over 30 miles per hour both afternoons. And overnight lows Saturday night only dip back into the upper 60s. Remaining warm at night because we'll also have more humidity coming in, especially by Sunday. And that's the better chance of some scattered severe thunderstorms by Sunday evening into the early portion of Sunday night. Hail and damaging winds possible as that cold front sweeps out the heat by Monday. The storms also clear with some sunshine on Monday, temperatures in the 70s, but the heat will be back by next Tuesday near 90 degrees. Chance of some severe thunderstorms once again with some storms still on Wednesday, temperatures in the 80s, and then back down into the 70s later next week. For KFYR-TV, I'm meteorologist Jacob Morse.
20: Across North Dakota, a sunny sky and 78 in Fargo, Grand Forks, sunny and 75, cloudy and 78 in Jamestown. Cloudy and 72 in Devil's Lake. It is sunny and 78 in Garrison Hedinger. 81 and sunny. It is cloudy and 77 in Minot. Well, sunny in Williston, Bowman, and Dickinson. Williston is at 82. It's 81 in Bowman and Dickinson. It's also 81 and sunny here in Bismarck, Mandan. We have a northwest wind at 9. Humidity at 34%, dew point at 50 degrees, falling barometer at 29.74. Yesterday, officially a high of, 81, where we're at right now. So officially a high of 81 yesterday. Morning low of 52. No precipitation yesterday. Average high for yesterday is 75 with a record high of, 2021 was a warm May and June. Record high of 103 set on this day back in 2021. And let's see, average low of 50 above with a record low of 32 above set in 1983. Sunset tonight will be at 9:33 p.m. Central Daylight Time. Sunrise tomorrow morning at 5:30 a.m. with sunset tomorrow night at 9:34. More to come on the 5 o'clock report. Kim Commando's Digital Minute on the way next. Fox News Update, Fox News Commentary, Dakota Prairie Outdoors with Scott Bachmeyer. 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
6: 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Scott Bachmeyer with Dakota Prairie Outdoors. A Fox News commentary. 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
11: News. I'm John Sassiev's roundtable discussion on American agriculture in Wisconsin today with President Trump there saying the war with Iran is largely finished.
12: One way or the other it's finished. It's either finished with a piece of paper or finished a more difficult way, although you could say a much easier way.
11: No deal's been signed. The president described the conflict as putting out a fire. The Senate passing a $69.5 billion budget reconciliation package to fund immigration enforcement operations through 2029.
13: On this vote, the yeas are 52, the nays are 47. This bill, as amended, is passed.
11: Republican leaders hoping it's a step closer to ensuring ICE and Border Patrol are funded through the end of the president's second term. Democrats were holding back on funding. They wanted reforms to those agencies. There was a big drop on the stock market today as tech sold off. The NASDAQ finishing down over 1,100 points. 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
3: There's a lot of Californians, no differently than it is here in New York, that get to vote their feelings. They want Democrats to win, and they don't care if Democrats winning means higher crime or higher taxes because it doesn't affect them. If you're out in like Bel Air, you don't ever once bitch about Gavin Newsom's term in office. You don't care. What is, we spend what, $150 billion on a high-speed rail, and they haven't even built 1 mile of track? Huh. Well, maybe they'll figure it out. I don't know. Anyway, pass me another martini. Okay, and that is the reality. There's a lot of woke white people on the left that think they know what's best for the little guy. It's called performative allyship. That's why they wanted to defund the police. Except the little guy's crime rate goes to the moon because he doesn't have a 24-hour security detail like the Congress people who wanted to defund the police.
14: For more commentary like this, go to foxnewspodcast.com.
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4: 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Recently, I was having a discussion with a few people, both in North and South Dakota, about the top things that they want to hunt and shoot as a non-resident if they come to the states of the Dakota Territory. And I did a little research, and according to license fees and ammo and everything else that's put into the equation, in South Dakota, coming in at number five most sought-after hunt is the pronghorn antelope. License and firearms and fees, probably about $375, give or take, which every state has other fees. And it's going to cost you between ammo, hotels, lodging, and whether or not if you have to pay to get on property or not, about $1,500. Coming in at number four in South Dakota is the most sought-after thing to go after is waterfowl, ducks and geese. License fees, 10-day non-resident waterfowl fee, $145 plus the federal tax stamp of $170, maybe $45 for ammo. Should have about $1,200 into that hunt as a non-resident. Number three on the list is wild turkey. That surprised me a little bit. License fee, about $121 for spring or fall. Between ammo and visit and hotel fees and everything else, about a $1,400 hunt. Coming in at number two in South Dakota, the most sought after is a white-tailed deer. License fees about $375 for non-resident. Additional $110 small game, possibly needed. Some have conservation fees. Ammo cost, it depends on where you're going, how much you shoot, right? About $1,500 is what you're going to spend as a non-resident. And the number one most sought after in South Dakota, this does not surprise me at all because they got great pheasant hunting. That's right. It's going to cost you about a $1,200 stay in the state of South Dakota. The top five in North Dakota. Number five is waterfowl, which surprised me. I thought that'd be higher on the list. Ducks and geese going to cost you about $1,249 after hotels, ammo, license fees, and everything else. Number four, this one really shocked me. Sharp-tailed grouse. License fees covered under the small game license. A few boxes of shells. You're into it for about $1,200. Number three, wild turkey. And number two is pheasant. The number one most sought after in North Dakota, I thought it'd be prairie dogs. I really did. We have so many prairie dog guys coming out and shooting, but it's deer, whitetail or mule deer. License fees going to cost you about $275. Non-resident tag is a $250 extra fee right there. We've got lodging, food, maybe travel in there. You're looking at about a $1,300 to $1,500 deer trip to the state of North Dakota. I thought prairie dogs would be in both North and South Dakota, but maybe it's a non-game species, quote-unquote. I don't know if maybe that had something to do with it or not. Anyway, that's the top five in each state, respectively, across the Dakota Territory. Have yourself a great day. Thanks for hunting each and every day of your life right here on the Dakota Prairie Outdoors Radio Network.
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4: 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Soul Train had just started chugging along. 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Weeble started to wobble, but as we all know, they don't fall down.
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4: Across the country, people were speaking up, and the more they did, the more they learned about the hidden underbelly of the most powerful law enforcement agency in the land. I'm Ed Helms, host of Snafu, Season 2, Medburg. The story of a daring heist that exposed J. Edgar Hoover's epic FBI snafu. Hear the incredible true story that almost got buried.
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12: K-Fire. The first cycle of the governor's legacy soil health and habitat program has been completed. Hi, this is biologist Doug Lear with your weekly North Dakota Game and Fish Department Outdoors Report. The program was launched through a $6.5 million Outdoor Heritage Fund grant awarded in December of 2025, with the Game and Fish Department serving as co-applicant with the North Dakota Association of Soil Conservation Districts, the lead. The program was developed with input from ag and conservation partners, designed to support grassland restoration, soil health, and wildlife habitat across the state. The program provides five-year agreements that include annual rental payments, cost share for grass establishment, and a first-of-its-kind $10 per acre crop insurance credit for unproductive cropland converted to grassland habitat. Demand for the program was strong, with 458 applications submitted, nearly 20,000 acres offered for consideration, totaling $10.5 million in requests. Interest in plots was also high, with nearly 6,000 acres offered for walk-in public access. Following review and ranking, the highest scoring applications were selected, fully obligating all grant funds through more than 9,000 acres of habitat and access projects for 2026. The Governor's Legacy Soil Health and Habitat Program was developed following recommendations from the Game and Fish Department's 2024 Habitat and Access Summit. Full details available on the Game and Fish Department website. That's at gf.nd.gov. That is this week's North Dakota Game and Fish Department Outdoors Report. I'm biologist Doug Lear.
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13: 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Mainly clear for the rest of your Friday. Tonight's low, 56. Saturday, sunny, windy, high, 91. Saturday night, clear, low 68. Sunday, sunshine, windy, a heavy thunderstorm in the afternoon, high 96. Monday, sunshine and some clouds, turning less humid with a high 80. 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
22: A grim day on Wall Street Friday as stocks took a major beating. The Dow tanking 695 points, S&P losing 201, NASDAQ plummeting 1,122. Tech stocks, especially chip stocks, feeling the pain, stemming from Broadcom's AI chip sales outlook falling short of expectations. The S&P deciding against a fast-track rule for upcoming mega stock launches into the index. The wait time, at least 1 year. The decision comes as SpaceX is set to go public on June 12th. Meanwhile, Google reaching a multi-year deal with SpaceX to pay the rocket company $920 million per month in rent for AI capacity like GPUs. Paramount Skydance launches a new video game studio. And that's your Fox Business Report. I'm Laura Cantor, invested in you.
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0: 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I'm Alex Balazs, and I want to be your citizen servant in Washington. 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
8: Good evening. I'm Atticus Peed. Thank you for tuning in. Discussion over a proposed data center in Oliver County continued at yesterday's commission meeting. Much of that conversation focused on noise and potential impacts on nearby residents. Commissioners heard from a national expert on data centers. Industrial hygienist Tammy Clark raised concerns about low frequency and tonal noise generated by hyperscale data centers. Clark argued the steady sound that comes with that type of facility can impact the overall health of people and livestock. The company that wants to build the center, Ally Digital, is doing a sound study.
9: Create very serious human and environmental impacts. The tonal noise is the one, and I'm really concerned about this ambient study that they're working on, because how can you study something that's not there?
8: Following Clark's comments, an Applied Digital attorney responded, saying many of those concerns are already being addressed through conditions previously approved by the county.
10: That sound study provides what all the equipment is and then builds out not just DBA, but the entirety. That's, I believe, why you asked for a sound study.
8: Combs added a third-party sound study is underway and will evaluate more than just standard decibel levels. Tammy Clark has been speaking at various locations in North Dakota about data centers. She'll be in Minot tonight. Turning outdoors, Jacob, take us through our weekend outlook.
11: Yeah, it's going to be a hot one, Atticus. 90s across the board tomorrow. Still many in the 90s on Sunday, especially for central North Dakota. And both days will be quite windy with those well above normal temperatures. It's been a hot start to our summer since Memorial Day, the unofficial start of summer. Our average high temperatures have been in the upper 70s and low to mid 80s. Departure from normal, about 8 degrees to 9 degrees above normal for the past couple of weeks. Normal high temperatures for this time in early June, low to mid 70s. So even today, we're above the normal at about 80 degrees. A lot of sunshine out there, just a beautiful summer day. With a couple of isolated thunderstorms in eastern North Dakota tracking into the Red River Valley. Otherwise, it's going to be a clear evening, and temperatures will be falling back through the 70s, through the 60s, and then to the 50s by tomorrow morning. Really nice evening, though, out there. More on the weekend forecast a little bit later on.
8: Thank you, Jacob. Kenmare police arrested a Minot man this week following a child sex crime investigation. The Kenmare police chief reports the victim told investigators they've been communicating with the suspect over a social media app. The victim told police the man met them at a Kenmare motel for sex. The police met with a 38-year-old suspect at his Northwest Minot apartment, where he admitted to meeting and having sex with the victim. The suspect is expected to make his initial court appearance Friday. We'll name them once formal charges are made in the North Dakota court system. North Dakota voters, meanwhile, will have a new way to track election night returns for next week's primary, with the Secretary of State launching an updated results website ahead of that. The site refreshes results every 10 minutes. It also features a new interactive map. Unofficial results will be posted soon after the polls close. You'll be able to find results on our website for the races that we are tracking as well. The U.S. Senate just passed a bill granting $70 billion to ICE and immigration enforcement. In Bismarck and Burley County, many ICE detainees are held at the Burley Morton Detention Center. Sheriff Kelly Levin says the local impact of the funding would likely be ICE and Border Patrol asking for more beds at the facility. However, he says that's dependent on the needs of community, state, and local agencies. He does anticipate increased enforcement efforts in the state.
12: Usually what we get is a notification that ICE and other federal partners are going to be operating in the area, doing targeted enforcement on immigration violations.
8: The local detention center has been a holding spot for ICE detainees in the past. Even in 2026, many farmers are still using pen and paper to map out their planting information. That will, however, start to change. North Dakota, one of two states piloting the USDA's new GEAR system. That stands for Geospatially Enhanced Acreage Reporting. It's a digital mapping system designed to seamlessly transport crop and acreage data from a tractor cab's computer screen to the cloud. This will allow the state to process reports quicker, providing more financial relief.
13: This is not a fits-everyone tool, but some young producers that want to use their planting data that's happening to them right behind when they finish that field, it will go to a server that will be able to be accessible by the county, and they'll know the acres that were planted and the date that it was planted without hardly any producer workload lift at all.
8: The pilot program will last through the summer. During that time, agencies across the state will continuously work with the system. After that, Chickasson says they can then teach producers how to use it. A new report on college spring graduation numbers offers a snapshot of where higher education in North Dakota stands right now. More students starting college earlier and more finishing on time. We spoke with the North Dakota University System about what's driving those trends. More than 7,500 higher education students are eligible to graduate this spring, including certificates, associate and bachelor's degrees, and more than 1,000 graduate level degrees. The North Dakota University System, who oversees higher education operations, says the numbers reflect a shift in how students move through college.
14: So it's not just taking random courses while in high school, but putting together sequences of courses that then ladder into smaller certificates that ladder into associate or baccalaureate degrees. So they see meaning in those pathways.
8: NDUS says the number of high school students taking college classes for dual credits has doubled in the last 10 years, with some earning credentials and even associate degrees before they even walk at their high school graduation.
14: They see that as reducing their time to degree, the cost to students and their families, and third, just a more rapid entrance to the workforce.
8: Those earlier starts, plus transfer credits, are helping students finish more efficiently. The system says four-year completion rates are up 16% over the last decade, and retention is up 3%.
14: And I think one thing that really leads to that are the opportunities they've had to do clinicals, student teaching opportunities, apprenticeships, co-ops, really help forge those connections in state.
8: And the next push may look different than the traditional Gen Ed track. NDUS wants to expand dual credit into career and technical education to reach students interested in trades and other in-demand jobs.
14: Our new commissioner, Commissioner Sanford, really has an interest in expanding dual credit into the career and technical education fields. We just can't assume that all students are interested in taking more composition, more math, and more science.
8: Looking ahead, Johnson says they want to keep growing dual credit and also focus on reaching adults who have some college but no credentials, a group she says could total 70 to 100,000 North Dakotans. Well, the official graduation totals will be finalized in a fall census report. Coming up next, how one man is putting in the effort to give back to his community. Jacob?
11: Today, humidity is pretty low with dew points in the 40s, but we'll see humidity increase with those temperatures through the weekend. More after this.
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8: Great Friday weather right now, Jacob. Things may be changing, though, through the weekend.
11: Yeah, and you're going to be okay if you have outdoor plans tomorrow with dry conditions during the day. Obviously, stay cool and stay hydrated with the heat making a return. But it's more so by the late evening and into the early overnight for Saturday night that we could see some thunderstorms develop in northeast Montana and northwest North Dakota, targeting areas like Glasgow, Glendive, and Williston with possibly some hail and damaging winds. This would be around and after sunset on Saturday. Better chance for more numerous storms is on Sunday, with a scattering of severe storms possible by Sunday late afternoon into the evening. So again, if you have plans morning or early to mid-afternoon, I think you'll be okay. Later on in the day, when the heat and humidity build to fuel those thunderstorms, we could again see some of them turn severe. So with the dew points climbing through the weekend, we'll see a bit of humidity tomorrow, but then it'll be muggy by Sunday. Dew points touch on 60 degrees, and that will lead to the development of some of those storms, that moisture in the air for Sunday evening. Wind, another factor for the weekend, with gusts tomorrow out of the south between 30 and 40 miles per hour. And this will be ahead of a cold front, so still strong south winds for central and eastern areas on Sunday, gusting over 30 miles per hour. Next Tuesday presents similar parameters, strong winds, and a chance for severe storms with heat. We'll talk about that longer range outlook a little bit later on.
8: Jacob, thank you. One Bismarck man has overcome extraordinary challenges, but still he's giving back to his community. His outlook on life, a model for all of us. Ariana Gonzalez shares his inspiring story.
22: Arden Little Eagle, a volunteer at Heaven's Helper Soup Cafe in Bismarck, grew up on Standing Rock Reservation, and he's had quite the life. He spent time in and out of the federal prison system, suffered from addiction, and his parents died 4 months within each other 5 years ago. If that wasn't enough, he had a diabetic stroke and was in a coma for a month. Shortly after that, he lost his fingers and his legs.
0: There was a time where I just completely felt sorry for myself, you know, thinking that this happened to me.
22: However, this doesn't stop him from brightening the days of those who come in and those he works with.
0: There are certain things that take me a little bit more time to do, but, you know, I really have to have a big patience with a lot of things instead of wanting instant gratification, you know, and just being able to, you know, be a part of something.
22: Now, Arden is sober and slowly getting his life back.
0: There are bad days. Yes, I have had those days as well, but the grass is so much greener on this side. It really is.
22: His story isn't about what he lost. It's about what he's found in giving back.
0: Just allows me to get out of my, you know, my comfort zone. If I question, you know, if I'm sitting around at home like, oh God, what am I going to do today? Well, then if I'm going to be questioning myself like that, I better get down to Heaven's Helpers to go help.
22: And in a place built on second chances, Arden's making the most of his own. In Bismarck, I'm Ariana Gonzalez, reporting for your News Leader.
8: Little Eagle has been volunteering at the Soup Cafe for 2 months. Coming up, if you're planning to take a trip to Medora, stay tuned. We have some important information on closures. Jacob?
11: We had Standing Rock students in the studio today for a visit, showing them the behind the scenes of how I create a forecast and how we put our newscasts on. More forecast details after this.
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8: Medora, in the next couple of weeks, there's an important closure to know about, with the U.S. Forest Service restricting access to parts of the Dakota Prairie grasslands during the grand opening of the Theodore Roosevelt Presidential Library. The closure applies to certain national forest lands, roads, and trails in the Medora Ranger District, including the Scoria Pit Dispersed Camping Area. portions of the Madeje Trail and the Buffalo Gap Trail as well. The order is in effect from June 22nd through July 7th. There are some exemptions, including people with permits, emergency responders, and landowners. For more information, call the Medora Ranger District. A summer staple now open in the Magic City after being closed all of last year. It closed due to construction on the phases MI6 and MI7 of the Mouse River Enhanced Flood Protection Plan. While the Minot Park District pushed to have it open, the safety of poolgoers was a concern. It opened for the summer today and brought a lot of excitement for community members like Adelina Cabana.
2: A lot of excitement, a lot of happiness, a lot of being able to like hang out with friends here. It's a fun hangout spot for your friends and such.
8: The pool is open daily from 12 to 8 p.m. Still some construction going on, but you can access the pool off Burdick Expressway. We've got a map with the route on this story on our website. Pool seems like a good time, a good thing to do today.
11: I think they're going to be packed heading into the weekend.
8: Yes.
11: It was pretty crowded during a live shot we had with that Roosevelt Park pool at 4 o'clock.
8: True.
11: And it's a great evening outside with a lot of sunshine, temperatures sliding back from the 80s into the 70s and 60s. But we'll be back in the 80s tomorrow by lunchtime with a lot of sunshine. The wind, though, picking up out of the south-southeast, gust over 30 miles per hour by midday tomorrow. And then into the 90s for the afternoon with wind gusts topping out around and maybe even over 40 miles per hour. The cold front approaches from the west then later on tomorrow evening. Here is 11 o'clock, so the storms really hold off in northeast Montana and northwest North Dakota until around to after sunset. Williston, northwest North Dakota could get in on some severe activity as well with the storms then sliding up into Canada. For Sunday, rinse and repeat. A lot of sunshine during the daytime hours, but that cold front will be marching through. And with the heat and humidity, the strong south-southeast winds in place, we'll have storms firing up for the evening time frame. 7 o'clock, some isolated storms are possible in central North Dakota. More development farther back to the west, and those will slide through most of our region through the evening and into the overnight. By midnight into early Monday morning, still some storms, but they'll be weakening by that point. And then the cold front sweeps out the heat and humidity for Monday, which will be a nice day with temperatures a little bit cooler. So looking at the rain forecast just through the weekend, again, targeting northwest areas on Saturday night and then other parts of the area for the later portion of the day on Sunday into Sunday night. But that northern corridor really favored for the rain, not only through the weekend, but also into the middle of next week. This is the rain forecast through next Wednesday, when we'll have more showers and storms picking up in activity, especially for next Tuesday. Another chance for scattered severe thunderstorms for the primary voting day across North Dakota. For the long-range outlook, though, we will be cooling down below normal temperatures favored for mid-June. So if you're a fan of the heat, enjoy these upper 80s and near 90-degree days for the weekend and next Tuesday. But then you can see that cooling trend with still some storm chances towards the end of the seven-day forecast.
8: I'll take that cooling trend. I have to admit, it does not look like a fun weekend. That's the kind of weekend I like to spend indoors.
11: Stay cool and stay safe with the thunderstorms, too.
8: There you go. All right, up next in sports, lacrosse continues to grow in Bismarck. And for our KUMB viewers, John Cole visits with All-State golfer from Williston about his golfing future.
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3: My name's Phil from Beverly, Massachusetts. I've lost 88 pounds with Awaken 180. I was type 2 diabetic and I was severely overweight. I got to do something because what I was doing wasn't working. The GLP-1 was a thought, but I don't really like putting chemicals in my body. So I've been on Awaken 180 for a year ago this month. I'm now completely off of all diabetic medication, cholesterol medication. And as a result of this, I was scheduled for more knee surgery. My left knee was really getting to the point where I was having trouble walking. And now that pain is completely gone. My energy level's through the roof. I just can't say enough good things about Awaken 180 and the positive effects it has on you. 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
8: What started as a friendly conversation at a garage sale turned into the now Bismarck Mandan Lacrosse Association. The program started back in 2014 with just 6 kids and 6 sticks. And over a decade later, the club now supports multiple teams on both the girls' and boys' side.
20: It took two people who had a love for the game and the drive and the push to make it happen. And we just happened to be, the other guy and I were the perfect match. He was very organized, very critical. Boom, boom. I was more creative. Let's try this, let's try that. And it was the perfect mesh of styles to make something come about.
23: It's sweet to see it build because there are states like Minnesota where it's school sanctioned and here it's really not popular and it's slowly getting better, which is nice. You can't do anything by yourself on this. It's like if you try to run through the whole team, you'll just get beat. And having teammates that want you to succeed and want to succeed with you helps.
8: Championship weekend starts tomorrow for the Rattlers and it will be held at Cottonwood Park in Bismarck. Something new is coming to Dakota Speedway this weekend as some of the fastest cars in the country make their way across the upper Midwest. Tonight, a pit stop got caught a little short before these racers head to Mandan. Lee Timmerman has more from rainy Minnesota.
24: Well, Minnesota is known as the land of 10,000 lakes, and the joke around I-94 Speedway in Fergus Falls is it's 10,001. A cell came right over the racetrack, dumped about an inch of rain, and the haulers are now headed to Mandan. I'm at Lake Lida instead of at the racetrack tonight. We were scheduled to talk with Rico Abreu, one of the stars of High Limit Racing, and Kyle Larson, one of the owners of High Limit Racing. Kyle, by the way, has won the last 3 events. He will not be at Dakota Speedway tomorrow because he has some NASCAR job he has to do this weekend. So sorry about that. Instead, tonight, of hearing the beautiful noise of 410 sprint cars, I'll enjoy this beautiful lake here in Minnesota. But I will be at Dakota Speedway tomorrow. And so will the High Limit guys. It's the first time that High Limit Racing will run where the West begins. Outside of Pelican Rapids, for your news leader, I'm Lee Timmerman.
8: University of Mary announced the hiring of a new head softball coach today. And this comes almost exactly 1 month after the university announced a leadership change away from former coach Amy Schmeckpepper. Tara Wheeler is now the 10th head coach in program history. She spent 4 seasons as head coach at Christian Brothers University. Prior to that, she was interim head coach at Colorado School of Mines for 2 seasons. Wheeler is a former Division II All-American and is in the Metropolitan State University of Denver Hall of Fame. And she played D1 softball, so she's got a pretty good track record.
25: Pretty good resume. Hey, yeah. If you're in a Hall of Fame, I feel like you're off to a good start.
8: Yeah.
25: Maybe another one on the way. We'll see. All right, we'll be right back after this.
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25: Hot weather on the way, busy weekend on the way. Luke, you got any weekend?
6: I think the hot weather's already here. I was at the softball field and I was sweating it out a little bit earlier.
11: Well, we're going to be cranking it up by about 10 more degrees tomorrow. Yep. So bring the fan, the water, whatever you got to do to stay cool. With maybe some showers and storms by late in the day helping to break the heat. Yesterday we had a shower go through Hettinger. This is a great photo that was submitted today. It was taken yesterday evening by Sue Ann. Some birds there flying with the double rainbow in the background. That lake there, that's where you want to be though, heading into tomorrow with temperatures soaring into the 90s by the afternoon. We do have those severe storm chances though late in the day tomorrow in the northwest. More scattered by Sunday night.
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37: Jill Kringsted has a strong backbone and great political instincts that are grounded in conservative values.
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0: Fox News. I'm Tom Rigotti. The votes for California primaries for Los Angeles mayor and governor still haven't been counted, frustrating many. Fox's Matt Finn has the latest from Los Angeles.
1: The process, we're told, takes so long in part because each ballot must have its signature verified, and if there's an issue, there's a 10-day period to have it cured. Now, the most recent mail-in ballots that were processed are favoring Democrats, as many analysts suggested they would.
0: At a roundtable on American agriculture in Chippewa Falls, Wisconsin, President Trump says the war with Iran is largely finished.
2: One way or the other is finished. It's either finished with a piece of paper or finished a more difficult way, although you could say a much easier way.
0: No deal has been signed. The president describes the conflict as putting out a fire. Huge sell-off on Wall Street with the Dow down 695 points, NASDAQ dropping 1,121 points, losing 4% of its value. 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
3: Hello, Dakota Territory. I'm Trent Lewis. Welcome to the journey we call Dakota Trails and Tales. Jump on in the Loose Tails Food Link Chuck Wagon. Then and only then, we will tool the region, the country, the globe. We will look at the news stories of the day. But at the end of the journey, it is going to be up to you by yourself to determine how and if this information might actually affect us living in a little piece of heaven. Well, I am going to share with you something that I've been talking about all week. This recording took place at the Bala Ranch in Garfield County, Nebraska, on Monday evening. I wanted to share the sentiments with Lynn and Amy, because you're going to find the commonality. And what I find here in Cheyenne, what I found in anywhere USA, Morton County, North Dakota, Dual County, South Dakota, has kind of got their act together, folks. But what we are running up against is big money just controlling everything, creating division. Let's seek answers daily. But right now, we're going to go to the kitchen table, where more time needs to be spent in all families at the kitchen table, the Bala family, Garfield County, with Amy and Lynn in Nebraska.
4: So, Amy, we had to get back here and get the brains in the operation.
7: There you go.
4: You've been on the front lines of this R line for how long?
7: We went to the first public power district meeting at Open House on my birthday in 2013, September.
4: What have you learned?
7: I guess I never, I always believed that when they said they'd listen to you and they wanted to hear your comments and that they actually listen to you and want to hear your comments. And they really don't. They're following steps. And if they follow all the steps, they think that's all they have to do. And it's not just this project. I mean, this project I'm drawn into, obviously, but I'm afraid that's happening across our nation. It's a lot of different. I have friends in Texas that are fighting projects similar. And so I'm learning what that's like. We watched we were listening to people talk about watching the, what was that show called? Yellowstone or whatever, about the Native Americans and how the treaties were broken. And we've seen some of that happen. When I went to the Section 106, I saw some of that happen. And that was kind of firsthand. I had never really seen disrespect that way. So, yeah, it's a sad thing.
4: I think the biggest troubling part to me, and this week I haven't, but for the last 2 months, I've been averaging between 4 and 6 phone calls a day with somebody from Florida to Nevada to North Dakota to Kansas to Oklahoma that wants to know what I can do to help stop either transmission line, a CO2 pipeline, which that fight is happening right now in northeast Nebraska. We had that battle in South Dakota, North Dakota. But transmission line, CO2 pipeline, AI data centers, wind, solar, all of these projects. And you get to asking yourself, and I'm saying this because I heard you say this earlier, people start calling you the NIMBY, not in my backyard. Mm-hmm. I got in the media business because people were not allowing CAFOs, livestock feeding operations, to come into rural communities. Mm-hmm. And that made sense to me because you know that anything in a livestock or any farm program, that money turns over 7 times in the community. You employ people in the community. None of that happens with these projects. It's not about community enhancement. It's simply about, in this case, out of county, and we're not even really sure that it's out of, in the state. And obviously, MPBD is bringing it forth, who's behind it, and what's behind all of this, because we all know that we do not need, through the sand hills of Nebraska, a new 345,000-volt transmission line.
7: Right.
4: So it's what we don't know and what we're not being told that is the biggest frustration.
7: That is very true, very true. I don't like to have to dig it out ourselves. You know, we had to always sleuth it out, and it would be more decent. I think I mentioned to you that our son said we don't want to be forced into business with people that aren't going to be honest and truthful with you. So in that sense, that's what they're trying to force us into. Ironically, my family, I own some acres just because I'm part of a large family in Colorado, and they're trying to go through that land too. So I said,
4: I'm in Elbert County, is it?
7: So, no, it's Los Animas, Beck County.
4: Southeast Colorado. Well, you know, they wanted to take a transmission line right through the town of Kiowa, yeah. Colorado, yeah. And we've got that held off. Yeah. Colorado is just ripe for all of these endeavors as well, plus an AI data center in Logan County.
7: And I would like to see them look towards easements they already have. Why are we trying to just more and more and more grab land in the government? And why are they trying to partition off, you know, get the cattlemen off the land, we've had so many neighbors in this area that just gave up and took the money for the easement and then sold their land. They weren't interested in being a part of it. And not everybody wants to do that. You know, we've been here for 141 years. And so we'd like to pass it on to our next generation. It's been a good life. It's a good place to be. It's hard. You know, it's not necessarily fun to watch the guys outside in some of those blizzards or on the hottest hayfield days or anything like that, but it's a good life.
5: And that's what I told you, you know, it's not only property for us, it's our legacy. And you see all of our grandkids, mm-hmm. you know, and that's why we've worked hard to buy what we have, is to leave it for somebody that's going to look after it.
4: Lynn, that's why we started with what your family has been doing since 1885. And here you have something. Well, there's got to be somebody, though, that's going to say, oh, look, they're just going to go through the middle of your property. They're not destroying it. How do you answer that?
7: And that's one thing that I think they always try to say. It's just this little easement. It's just this. How many acres is it?
5: Well,
7: I don't do numbers. He does it.
5: Easements, 200 feet, is that right?
7: But it's not just that little bit. It's affecting a large environment, and it's just immediately separating something that was once one contiguous, unfragmented area, and now you run this length. I mean, it's going to change both sides of the line and on out beyond. And we said all the extra access roads. I don't know if you talked about that already, but...
5: No, I should have talked about that, but it is the largest grass-covered sand dune area in the Western Hemisphere.
7: Yeah.
5: The sand hills are 19,000 some acres.
7: And they always talk about, you know, I laugh at the big cities of putting the green spaces, you know, because you got to get more nature out there. And here we are just.
5: I told you, honestly.
7: Well, really.
5: It's not 19,000. I think it's 19 million.
4: Correct.
5: Acres.
4: I just wrote my column about that this morning.
5: Yeah.
4: And the professor at the University of Nebraska, who I'm going to get on the air talking about the ecology. And look, right now we're spending billions, if not trillions of dollars of U.S. taxpayer money to implement carbon sequestration.
7: Right.
4: And what's happening out here, everywhere we just drove, is God's creation of carbon sequestration. And they somehow want to convince people that hauling in concrete, that drilling a hole 40 foot deep in earth and putting steel in there is somehow going to be a part of increasing carbon sequestration. It's adverse to what God intended and created.
7: Exactly. Yeah.
5: One thing I should touch on, and then I'll give her more time, and never I failed to talk to you about it, is the access roads. And the access roads is, they're saying wherever there's a pond or a body of water or too big of a hill, then they're going to loop out to where it's more accessible, and then they may have to come under the line and go on the other side of it. And the access roads take up, what was it, about half of the miles of the route.
7: Yeah, the whole route.
5: Of the whole route. Yeah. And the problem with that is they said, well, it'll be just a two-track, but a two-track soon becomes rutted and deep and sandy.
7: Erosion, yeah.
5: And they don't want to pay you for the access road. And they'll work with you that if they need to change it, if it gets too impassable,

0: man. Just anybody you talk to, they'll say, wow, we hadn't thought about all those problems, but we don't have any authority. I mean, you know, that's, or they're government and we're government. We can't oppose one another. And they're just, we had one attorney came out of Wyoming and he said, this is the tail wagging the dog. That means what? And he couldn't believe it. I mean, he was just flabbergasted. He'd never seen anything like it. But he hasn't been in a state with public power. And I feel like this public power has just gotten, you know, bloated and overrun with.
1: Well, isn't that the big knot in your stomach? Nebraska public power. We are the owners.
0: Yeah, yeah. And just a lot of disrespect. And you're talking about different landowners. They've tried to keep everything so secret. And so we've had to work really hard and made a lot of really good friends. That's been the only good really thing about it is we've made a lot of good friends all the way from Sutherland, clear up. And I don't know if I know anybody exactly at Neely, but we know everybody along the route for quite a ways. And you just constantly have to keep checking with one another because they'll come and tell you, oh, yeah, everybody signed. Or, oh, yeah, so-and-so, whoever you think might have been resisting in the past, they've already signed. And then it's not true. And so people are a little leery to believe anything. It's just been an unpleasant experience, that's for sure. Not when we really, it's taken a lot of our lives, and that's been disappointing. You know, there's a lot of nights I sit here at the computer and type and try and look for information and try and think of some way to make the point a little clearer. And I'm not any good with words. As you can tell, this is your worst interview you've ever done, probably. But
1: only in your mind, not in mine or Lynn's. And we continue to find people who are willing to do things they never thought they could do to be a champion for the right thing. It is the right thing to understand the pristine sand hills of Nebraska need to be left intact, preserve the sand hills, instead of allowing developers to develop it for no good reason whatsoever. To those that have been taking care of the land for 141 years plus.
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1: Every hunter knows that the wilderness is full of surprises. 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
1: This season on Blood Trails, we're following the trail of seven cases that start in the field and end in the shadows, where missing persons reports, half-buried evidence, and whispered suspicions blur the line between hunting story and homicide.
4: I just instantly started freaking out, yelling to the world, "What's going on?" I yelled, "Help." I mean, I'm out in the middle of nowhere. I had no idea what was going on.
1: From the frozen woods of Maine to the mountains of Montana, from an archery opener gone wrong in Wisconsin to a father's last walk through the Minnesota deer woods, each story begins with a hunter stepping into the wild, but not all of them come back.
5: You know, you just got an empty feeling. What do you say? He's not here with us. You know, it was tough.
1: I'm Jordan Sillars. Join me as we track the truth through tangled cover and cold case files, where every trail tells a story, and every story leaves its own trail of blood. Blood Trails.
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7: 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More details about how these control the environment using God's own gifts instead of paying $200 per waterer per month to keep the water warm. It doesn't keep it warm, it keeps it above 32 degrees. 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I just want to close up with something that I actually used again yesterday in here in Cheyenne as I'm wrapping up my trip to Cheyenne, headed home. We had a few over 100 people at the wind rally against wind turbines in Wyoming. And I took note, and of the 100 people, I'm going to say 25 of them were veterans. 25%. Even if I'm high, even if there was 15, there was more than 15. But even if I was 15, 15% of the people who showed up at this wind rally are veterans. They're at the point where they risk everything to preserve this country and to protect and take an oath to the Constitution. The veterans have made the sacrifice, and the veterans want to be the force, the ground army. I'm not taking anything away from Navy, Marines, anybody else, Air Force, I'm just saying. For the benefit of the veterans and their sacrifice, we each need to do more. No better way to say thank you than to show our appreciation by exercising our rights to preserve them. We need to say thank you by doing more to protect our freedom. They've paid the price. They shouldn't carry the load anymore. It's our turn. A to Z, no GPS technology. The journey Dakota Trails and Tales. See you Monday.
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8: Here is your AccuWeather forecast. Mainly clear for the rest of your Friday. Tonight's low 56. Saturday, sunny, windy, high 91. Saturday night, clear, low 68. Sunday, sunshine, windy, a heavy thunderstorm in the afternoon, high 96. Monday, sunshine and some clouds, turning less humid with a high 80. Download the AccuWeather app today. With your AccuWeather forecast, I'm Andy Robb.
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12: In Major League Baseball, the Phillies have a 5-3 lead over the White Sox. It's only bottom of the third inning. The Tigers are up 3-1 on the Mariners in the top of the fourth. Detroit's star pitcher Tarek Skubal, currently out with injury, will make a rehab start in A-ball on Sunday. He had elbow surgery a month ago. The Yankees officially placed Aaron Judge on the IL. Stress fracture in a rib. He'll be reevaluated in 4 to 6 weeks. The Yankees have a 1-0 lead on the Red Sox in the top of the third. Orioles at Blue Jays tied 1-1 in the top of the third. The late game tonight, Angels at Dodgers, 10 p.m. Eastern Time. NBA Finals Game 2 is this evening after 8:30 Eastern Time. San Antonio will host the Knicks again. New York took the opener. The Knicks have won 12 straight. Their last loss was well over a month ago. Three WNBA games tonight. And the Stanley Cup Final has Game 3 on Saturday night, Vegas hosting Carolina.
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16: In 2005, investigators in Palm Beach, Florida, began uncovering a dark secret.
17: A lot of girls knew about it, and a lot of girls were doing it.
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16: There was a wealthy man in Palm Beach who was offering young girls a way to make money. That man was Jeffrey Epstein, and he had set up a system designed to bring him underage girls. Local police and the federal government would investigate and, by their count, find dozens of victims. Epstein would become one of the world's most infamous predators, a man who could have faced decades in prison but served just 13 months in his own wing of a county jail.
19: Why would you cut this deal with Jeffrey Epstein?
16: Epstein's abuse would span years and cross state lines.
20: New York, Palm Beach, New Mexico, Paris, Virgin Islands, and each one of those residences is an alleged crime scene.
16: 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Truth and Lies, Jeffrey Epstein.
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26: Iranian drones shot down. I'm Lisa Lacera, Fox News. The military says the drones were launched toward the Strait of Hormuz. President Trump, speaking at a roundtable for Wisconsin farmers, said again today the U.S. will be victorious in Iran, either on paper or through the military. And he said,
27: "We have the greatest military anywhere in the world."
26: Earlier this week, Iranian drones heavily damaged a passenger terminal at Kuwait's main airport, killing one person, wounding dozens, and briefly closing the airfield. Also at the roundtable, the president expressed frustration over today's Wall Street sell-off.
27: "So when you have great job numbers, the stock market goes down because they think interest rates will go up. And when interest rates go up, they stop inflation. Well, you know what else stops inflation? Growth actually stops inflation. And they ought to go back to the old system. When we have good numbers, the markets ought to go up."
26: Labor Department reports employers added a surprising 172,000 jobs in May. The unemployment rate stayed at 4.3%. The Dow lost 695. The Nasdaq sunk 1,122 points. The S&P minus 200 points. A federal judge has ordered a former CIA agent to remain jailed while awaiting trial on a charge he stole gold bars from the agency.
28: Former CIA agent David Rush was arrested last month, and the FBI searched his home in Northern Virginia. He's accused of stealing more than 300 gold bars from the CIA. The FBI says they found $2 million worth of currency and more than 30 Rolex watches. He's also accused of lying on his resume, including about his education. Rush appeared in federal court today. Federal prosecutors said he was a master manipulator, that there are still funds unaccounted for, and that Rush moved money into commodities that could be liquidated easily. His attorney argued everything's accounted for, including the gold bars, which he had for his job. The judge said he could not ignore the government's evidence and ordered Rush to remain in detention.
26: Fox's Jessica Rose. 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